0: definitely a difference maker on a whole nother level as well. And that's why everyone was so hyped when San Antonio, you know, won the lottery and they had the opportunity to bring him in. I mean, Myron, you come to Summer League all the time here in Vegas where I'm at. There was so many credentials given out, I couldn't even sit in the press area. I just had to find a seat in the Thomas and Mack Center to watch. Right? It was just one of those things, like you couldn't even grasp, couldn't even get a seat because everyone wanted to get that early look of what Wimby was going to look like, and he has not disappointed.
1: Well, and I remember even before that, Q, when he played Scoot Henderson's team.
0: Yep.
1: You know, just to see the crowd for that, all the stars who were there, all the NBA players who were there, he's unique.
0: Yeah.
1: And I think we're really only seeing his second full season in the NBA because of the injury last year. And it just almost feels like he's realizing how dominant he can be game by game. Anthony Edwards, in my opinion, is a top six player in the NBA, top five at his best. And Wimby was just at a different level with this team. I just think he's on his way, if he can stay healthy, to being one of the great centers of all time. And then, to me, one of the groundbreaking players of all time, too.
0: Yeah, I just summarize him as one of the great NBA players of all time. Mm-hmm. I don't even want to put a position on him because he's so stinking good. 888-SAY-ESPN, 888-729-3776. Let's go out to Memphis, talk to Gene. Big Gene, welcome to Game Night. What you got for us?
2: Hey, what's going on, my man? Yeah, I was just saying that I'm not saying he's Michael Jordan, but he's the closest thing to being that phenomenon, man. That dude's special, man. You can say what you want to say about him. And when he threw that elbow the other night, the message was sent. He's not playing any games. He's not taking no crap from nobody. He's doing his thing, man. He's doing his thing. So, y'all, we might as well get ready because it's the Wimby era now, baby.
0: Yeah, he's not wrong. He's not wrong at all. And thanks, Gene, for the call. He's not wrong. It is definitely the Wimby era. I think you could comfortably say the Ant-Man and him are going to be very, very well could be the new face of the league, right? How long have we been looking for the face of the league? It feels like they have a nice little rivalry going between the two.
1: No, they do. And I just think Wimby, just the way he talks about the game, just the way he seems just so likable and approachable. He's just a unique dude. And I think he certainly could be the face of the league. I think if you're Ant-Man, though, Q, you're looking at this team and you're looking at OKC, you're going, do I have enough to compete with these guys? So,
0: I don't think he does. I don't think he does, to be honest with you. I don't think he has enough to compete with them, but he's got enough in his neck. He's got enough talent to be able to go up against those dudes. Obviously, he plays at a different level, but to look at superstars around the league, I don't think Ant was challenged enough. Remember how many times we said, oh, he could be the face of the league? He's like, nah, I don't want it. I don't want it. I feel like it took the All-Star game. It took that last little battle that they had between each other to really get the Ant-Man going. And now it feels like Anthony Edwards and Wimby really have the potential to be the new little rivalry in the NBA.
1: I mean, it's certainly possible. I mean, I think OKC, if they meet him in the next round, Chet and Wimby and SGA. But I think if you're Ant, he just wants to hoop, ultimately.
0: Yeah.
1: You know, whereas Wimby, I think this year, and certainly in these playoffs, has sort of embraced this idea of, okay, he represents something that's bigger than himself, bigger than the team, that he represents this idea of sort of the global ambassador to the game. And if he keeps playing like this, you know, he's not going to have a choice because I think he's on his way to being the best player in the NBA. He's the most dominant force to me in the NBA. I don't think he's the best player yet, but he is certainly, when he plays like he did at the start of this game, the most dominant force I think we have in this league.
0: Absolutely. Let's go out to L.A., talk to Solomon. Solomon, welcome to Game Night. What you got for us?
3: Hey, I'm good, guys. Thank you so much. Longtime Laker fan since the West Baylor days.
0: Okay.
3: I want to know what you think about my Lakers going forward. I still think they can utilize that big three. I don't blow up the team. The team definitely needs some tweaking. And even against OKC, the starters pretty much held their ground at times, outmatched or outplayed even OKC starters. Their bench killed the Lakers. They have no bench. So I'm just thinking going forward, you know, do you blow it up? Do you tweak it? Do you keep the big three? What do you guys do?
0: Hey, thanks for the call, Solomon. Look, they could both use Wimby and the Ant-Man, right?
1: Yeah.
0: L.A. could definitely use that. But, no, I mean, going to the Lakers, and obviously we saw their season come to a close on last night getting swept by OKC. Luka, LeBron, and Reeves, could it work? Sure. Does LeBron want it to work in that capacity? Something that he talked about in the postgame presser like three or four times. I played a role this year that I've never played in my career. No, in my life. Like, he emphasized that multiple times. I don't know if that's the role he wants to play.
1: Yeah, and again, the Lakers have to weigh that against moving forward. What does the team look like?
0: And money.
1: Yeah, I think it's clear because of some stuff off the court. We didn't see a fully focused Luka. We didn't see a healthy Luka.
0: Yeah.
1: But certainly he had other things that were happening in his life. And I think this summer will be important for him to kind of get back to being who he wants to be. Austin Rivers obviously had injuries as well. I think the Lakers have to weigh the future more than anything that LeBron wants. But if Giannis is out there and Austin Reeves can be a part of a deal, you got to make that deal immediately. Because if you land a dude like that, it changes everything.
0: Is that realistic? Is that a realistic target for them?
1: Well, I think at some point the Bucks have to realize that you're not going to get a young star for Giannis, not at this stage, not a guy going into his 30s as a big man. I mean, we know we had the conversation about Embiid and all the injuries he's had to deal with. You're going to end up with a guy probably more like an Austin Reeves and some picks and some other things. If he's available, that would change everything to get a player like that. But I still think even if you tell me that doesn't happen, the Lakers can be a very good team. I don't think they can be better than San Antonio. I don't think they can be better than OKC, and that's going to be the big mystery for this team.
0: You just mentioned Joel Embiid. Let's go out to Alaska real quick, talk to Vic. Vic wants to say something about the Sixers. What you got for us here on game night, Vic? Vic. All right, never mind.
1: Vic got cold feet. All the way from Alaska.
0: Yeah, man.
1: All those minutes back in the day you would have had to use the call. That would have been your whole phone bill.
0: Man,
1: to use Vic. Up Alaska minutes from Alaska.
0: Vic left us hanging, but that's all right. 888-SAY-ESPN, 888-729-3776. We can hear from Vic next. Plus, we'll have more post-game coverage. 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San Antonio 3-2 series lead. 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
2: Wimby delivers 27 points, 17 rebounds, and the Spurs are a win away from the conference finals.
3: Being ourselves and just sticking to the game plan, that was the biggest part. So today, you know, a great Timberwolves team, they're going to climb back in the games, and we've got to figure out ways how to end it right there when we go on that run.
4: We played with appropriate fear, discipline, execution, physicality, poise, and I thought we had it from an array of people tonight, and it was really good to see, and we needed everybody because at different moments of the game, different guys stepped up.
5: San Antonio Spurs take a 3-2 series lead over the Minnesota T-Wolves with their 126-97 victory last night. That game, it was simultaneously a blowout and really close.
6: What?
5: Makes no sense. I know. And it doesn't, but San Antonio was up big. Minnesota in the third quarter of the game comes back on a 14-2 run to tie it at 61 apiece. And then San Antonio just runs away with it. Keldon Johnson was a huge spark off the bench for them. Sixth man of the year. Had 21 points. Had a big block in the game on Rudy Gobert. Storyline was Wemby. 27 points, 17 rebounds. He had 16 of the first 24 points for the T-Wolves coming off of getting thrown out in game four. They take a 3-2 series lead. There's a lot to get to with this. I want to cut to the chase on one big question.
7: No.
5: Let's just get right here.
8: What's that?
5: Is Victor Wembanyama right now the best player in the NBA?

0: We're on the same page, big
1: fella. It is. Sam Mitchell, NBA Radio, Sirius XM. You'll hear him Saturday morning,
0: hey
1: 7
0: guys,
1: 8 to 10.
0: I love your show.
1: All right, you are the best.
0: I watch every morning.
1: Oh, you are the best, Sam. Thank you so much. Former coach of the year, former NBA player. He's just one of these old school guys that is on top of everything, but he's salt of the earth kind of guy, and great analysis.
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1: No.
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1: We are Unsportsmanlike here on ESPN Radio. ESPN. 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All right, here we go. Breaking news from the NFL. As Adam Schefter has reported it has been put out officially. The 2026 International Games. A reminder, the full schedule release comes your way tomorrow. And we have the gradual announcements of Monday Night Football, which we saw yesterday with the Chiefs and the Broncos. Here are the International Games. Week 1, Rams, Niners in Australia. Mm-hmm. Week 3, Cowboys, Ravens in Brazil.
2: Ooh, that's fun.
1: Week 4, Colts, Commanders in London. Mm-hmm. Week 5, Eagles, Jaguars.
3: Ooh, I like that
1: London.
3: One.
1: Week 6, Texans, Jaguars in London.
2: So the Jags just going to stay over there?
1: I would assume so. Yep, they stay there for probably the better part of 3 weeks at that point.
3: Yeah.
1: Something definitely to come back to here. And will that affect them positively, negatively, however you want to look at it? Week 7, Steelers, Saints in France. Week 9, Bengals, Falcons in Spain. Week 10, Patriots, Lions in Germany.
3: Ooh, that's a good one.
1: And week 11, Vikings, Niners in Mexico. I must say, forever, I used to feel like if we're going to give games away from the home fan bases here in the United States, give international games the worst games, because I hate to say it this way. It's like, all right, if you don't have any, whatever you have is good. We did not give international bad games. We gave them great games.
2: And you know the great part about that is, for 2 months, the first 2 months of the regular season, I get to wake up to football.
3: Oh, yeah.
2: That's going to be fun. What do you mean?
1: You're going to be up a lot earlier than that.
3: Oh.
1: You got a newborn.
2: Well, yes, but you need games at three in the morning. But if I'm going to be up.
1: Yeah, might as well.
2: Might as well be watching football.
1: Yeah. Yeah.
3: Great point.
1: Yeah, your son has not been through a football season yet.
2: No.
3: His first season.
2: Yeah.
1: Wait, this is interesting. What's the first game you're going to want to watch? Want him to watch?
2: My wife is going to want it to be a Bears game.
3: Because from Chicago. Of course. Yeah.
2: She wants him, yeah.
3: But you did win a Super Bowl.
2: I mean,
3: with the Giants.
2: He's going to watch the Candy Classic. The Candy Classic. Giants Cowboys. Week 1.
3: What onesie will he have on? What outfit
2: That's
3: will
2: a great
3: he have
2: question.
3: On?
2: He's already got onesies from all of the teams that I played for, and he's got a Bears onesie.
3: He's got a lot to choose from.
2: Yeah, he's got some, you know. Right now I feel like the Chicago Bears are on the upswing. Cowboys aren't bad.
3: I mean, the Giants, John Harbaugh era.
2: Giants, John Harbaugh here. You know, Ravens got a new coach, Lamar Jackson.
3: Yeah.
2: Good organization.
3: He's got some good picks.
2: He's got some good choices.
1: Actually, I'll give you a weird one on that.
3: And the Cowboys on the table, too.
1: If you could pick your son right now to forget your allegiances, to root for one team, that's question one. And question two, blank is the guy that I would want to be my son's favorite player in the league.
2: Ooh, that's a good one. Mm-hmm. Wow, that is a good one.
1: Forget your allegiances. If you're just like, you know what? It would actually be good. I would love for my son to be a fan of this team because of X, Y, and Z.
2: Forget about my allegiances?
1: Yeah, meaning like, obviously.
2: That's hard to do because I know so many coaches and players. That's hard to do.
3: Right.
2: But
3: if I had a child and they were going to look at someone and I was going to say that person does it the right way, you should emulate them. I think Jalen Hurts is a pretty good example. Someone who is a champion. He's won at the highest level, Super Bowl MVP. Been to 2 Super Bowls, outplayed Patrick Mahomes in both of them. He stopped the Chiefs from three-peating, but think about how he is off the field. New OC every single year, just decides to, despite this turnover, continue to be excellent. He's somebody that is always doing things in the community. He wrote a children's book. He famously said, money's nice, championships are better. I think he's got a lot of characteristics that your son could look up to, no?
2: Yeah, I don't know if he's going to be the starting quarterback after next year. You know what? Off the board, I know this is going to sound random as hell.
1: 71 on the Niners.
2: No. No. Actually, a defensive lineman, though. Will Anderson Jr.
1: Wow.
2: If I could pick my son to be a fan of one player, Will Anderson Jr. Does everything the right way. Solid guy on and off the field. Intense player. Nonstop motor. Never disrespects the game of football. Makes everybody around him better. Will Anderson Jr. Now, of course, kids are always going to pick touchdown scores, right?
3: Yeah.
2: So it's always going to be quarterbacks and wide receivers.
3: Maybe not if you're his dad.
2: But, listen. Will Anderson Jr., if you had to pick Will Anderson Jr. Now, team, I don't know, man. That's dicey. I mean, those are 4 teams, and I think he'd be okay picking any one of the 4. But if I had to bet on a team's long-term futures, if I had to pick a team to buy stock in moving forward, out of the four teams that he's got onesies for already, I'd probably go with the Chicago Bears.
3: Mm. Yuck.
1: Yes, Smalls?
2: I mean, you feel pretty good about the coach, though.
3: Sure, after a one-year sample size.
1: Smalls, why did you give me the look that you have something and then not talk?
3: No. Well, he brought. I didn't think he was going to go with the Bears, which derailed my thought. I was just going to say quickly on the NBA. Your question about who would you want your son to emulate in the NBA?
1: The answer is so clear cut.
3: It's Wemby times a million.
1: All right, let's go back to this because this schedule got us there. Anything that jumped out at you? Obviously, the Jaguars back to back. I guess jumped out at you immediately as to how do they handle that? Because this is not your same old Jaguars. This is like, hey, we should be in the AFC Championship game kind of Jaguars.
2: Yeah. I mean, that's not what jumps out at me. What jumps out at me is week 9, Bengals, Falcons in Spain. I'm wondering after that week, will Zach Taylor still be the head coach?
1: Yeah, this is good. Who gets fired on the way home? Because that usually happens. Yeah.
3: That's right. It does. Yeah. Those international games tend to be coached.
1: Texans, Jaguars, week 6, no. Steelers, Saints, week 7, no. Bengals, Falcons, week 8, for sure. Patriots, Lions, week 10. Oh, I'll give you one. I think it's no chance, but you are on this, CeCe. Vikings, Niners, week 11. You have been a little bit more critical of Kevin O'Connell than most, saying, almost Daryl Morey-ish in your criticism.
2: He ain't won no playoff games.
1: Yeah, he's almost Daryl Morey-ish in your critique of him.
2: There was a preseason poll last year. And it had Kevin O'Connell as the best coach in the NFL. How on God's green earth? Like, he had his staff as the best coaching staff in the NFL.
1: Well, that's because of Flores.
2: Okay. Okay. That's
1: who is more proven as a head coach, arguably.
2: Right?
1: Right? Isn't there an argument? I mean, well, I guess it's debatable. Let me look that up.
2: I guess my whole point is this, though. Kevin O'Connell, when it comes to his teams being at their best when their best is required, has done nothing. Couple of gaudy regular seasons where he had 13 and 14 wins respectively, but came up snake eyes in the playoffs. He has not won a playoff game. They've had a churn at quarterback. I'm sorry, he's supposed to be this offensive guru. How about stabilizing that quarterback room? And it's not like you didn't have any options. You had Sam Darnold in that room. You didn't re-sign him. Goes and wins a Super Bowl with Seattle. You had Daniel Jones in that room. He doesn't stay. You can't re-sign him. He goes to Indianapolis, gets a bag. And the guy that you were left with was J.J. McCarthy, and you don't feel great about him based on the sample size that you got. So you went out and you signed Kyler Murray. Like, at some point, we got to get past all of the bluster of Kevin O'Connell, the reputation, and look at the substance. And it's not good enough in the playoffs.
1: Totally fair. Totally terrible take by me. Kevin O'Connell is way more accomplished as a head coach than Brian Flores, but you get the point. I think his staff.
2: There's no world that Kevin O'Connell should have been the number one coach having the number one staff going into last season in the NFL. No way.
1: So there's your other one that could get fired on the way home. We don't think it's going to happen, but it's an interesting one.
2: No, he just won the versus in the organization mm-hmm. when it came to him versus the general manager. Mm-hmm. They're scapegoating Kawefi Adofa-Mensa, who's now with the San Francisco 49ers again. But they scapegoated him, presumably because of the J.J. McCarthy thing. But there's no world that exists where they draft J.J. McCarthy without Kevin O'Connell blessing it.
1: Yeah. All right, coming up. We got our butts kicked last week in Who Said It, right? Mm-hmm. We lost. It's us.
2: No, y'all lost. Y'all lost.
3: And because Evan...
2: I wouldn't know.
3: Because Evan interfered, or else we could have won.
1: Wait, you weren't there last week for this?
2: I was in Japan.
3: He was in Japan.
1: That's a good point. I don't know how I would blame
3: And remember,
1: you
3: they were right. going to play PJ Carlissimo, which I would have gotten right. You intervened to make it a bit, and it didn't count, and we lost.
1: Back off. Who said it next?
3: That was Evan.
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22: What?
19: On the other side, Evan, Canty, and Michelle.
23: I'm a situationally good dancer.
24: Yes. Yes.
25: Wow, I am hilarious.
19: This is Who Said It.
23: They're trying to stump us. We're trying to guess as to who's speaking in them.
24: What are we talking about?
19: On Unsportsmanlike.
23: All right, let's go. Who Said It? It's the three hosts here at Hudson, Michelle Smallman, Chris Canty, Evan Cohen, against Vegas East. In Who Said It? Nuno, Pat, Cam, Jovante. The verses got started yesterday. It'll continue today between all of us And what? And here we go. Game day means traveling wherever I'm headed. I book with Marriott Bonvoy, official hotel partner of the NCAA and U.S. Soccer, with a portfolio of brands offering different comforts like complimentary breakfast at select hotels. There's an option that fits Marriott Bonvoy where game day checks in. What happens here? They play five pieces of audio. There should be context clues or vocal cues in it that we have to identify some of the biggest stories in and around sports over the last week. Think, just preface, schedule release, NBA and NHL playoffs, just kind of thinking about some of this stuff.
3: No shenanigans, Vegas East.
23: Yeah. Mm. First clip, please.
0: Sorry, Michelle, say it again.
3: Play it.
0: Never mind.
5: The number one pick in the 2026 NBA draft goes to the Washington Wizards.
23: Mark Tatum. Oh, that was the, was that the audio?
0: Good job.
23: They didn't think we were going to know who announced it because it wasn't Adam Silver.
3: Got it.
0: No, just making sure you're on your toes. Figured you knew who that was.
23: No, that feels like a setup. That feels like, what are you?
3: Shenanigans are afoot.
23: You feel it?
24: We got that right. One. We need two more.
0: Just be happy about it.
24: We got that one, two more.
3: Something's coming.
23: Yeah, I agree.
7: You know, we was turning the ball over a lot. Couldn't get no stops. Donovan Mitchell was killing us. Yeah, that was pretty much it.
23: I mean, somebody in the Pistons.
3: Right,
23: is Cade too easy? Jalen
3: Play it again.
24: Play it again.
7: You know, we were turning the ball over a lot. Couldn't get no stops. Donovan Mitchell was killing us. Yeah, that was pretty much it.
23: Jalen Duren.
3: Is it Jalen Duren?
23: Is Danish Jenkins? And they're trying to throw us a real curveball. He's been good in the series.
3: I don't know. My first thought was Duren, but what
23: it's
3: do you
23: think? It doesn't sound like Tobias Harris. He's got a New York accent.
24: You think it was Duren?
3: What do you think? Who popped in your mind?
24: You're not going to be able to play it again, huh?
23: No. I mean, do we want to go chalky and say Cade, or that's too easy?
3: I don't think it was Cade.
23: So you want to say Duren?
3: I don't know. CCU
23: Beef
3: decide.
23: Beef Stew? We got to give him a guess.
24: Okay. All right. Let me go with Ron Holland.
23: Ron Holland. That would be shenanigans. All right. Ron Holland.
0: Good try, Canty. That is Paul Reed.
23: B-ball Paul? I mean, he...
24: That's shenanigans. Ron Holland will be shenanigans. Paul Reed is even more shenanigans.
0: Yeah, he played more minutes in the game. He scored 11 points in the game. He was 4-for-4. He said Donovan Mitchell's name. I don't know what you want from us.
8: You know what shenanigans? Can't be Googling the roster right there.
24: I wasn't Googling the roster.
8: We could see you scroll it.
24: I'm not Googling the roster.
8: I don't believe you.
3: I'm not
24: Googling the roster.
8: Sure.
3: He's not.
0: Well, if you had, you might have come up with Paul Reed.
24: Okay.
23: All right. Next one.
22: I feel like we're getting better. You know, obviously, good results. I'm more looking at kind of like the overall days, kind of the last two where, you know, felt like it was multiple good at-bats versus just kind of one. You know, those are the things I'm more care about, right? Absolutely, you want to have sure instant result, you know, home run, put a run on the board, but you want to also feel like you're doing more throughout your whole day.
23: Big dumper, Cal Raleigh. Terrible streak. Finally got two hits last night, Seattle Mariners. MVP runner-up last year.
24: Let's go with it.
23: Big dumper. Dump. Cal Raleigh. Ah!
0: That is Kyle Schwarber, who homered for his fifth straight game for the Phillies to beat the Red Sox.
24: He's having a hell of a season, by the way. How are you going to be that confidently wrong?
3: We didn't even discuss because Evan was so confident.
24: Yeah, it just came. Yeah, boom. I know. I've got it.
23: Okay, I'm going to tell you. Behind the scenes. Behind the scenes.
24: Tapping on his
3: hookers. 100%. Well, he did.
23: I was giving you the big dumper sign. That's the big dumper sign. Here's why I thought it. Because Pat had pitched it for Hot Mess, and then when Cal Raleigh got the two hits last night, it's like, well, we can't do that off of last night. So I'm like, they're going to try to find a spot to place it in the show. This would be a good spot for us to mention that he was in this all-time slump. Because, again, part of this is the news of the week in sports. And this guy who's an MVP runner-up has been in a historically bad slump. How do they work it in? And they did not work it in. Unless they did. They will coming up. 2-1 Vegas East. Let's see.
25: Bryce knows where we stand with him, and he feels the same way about us. When and if a deal gets done, it's one of those things where he knows we feel great about him. He feels great about where we're headed, so we'll get something done at the right time.
23: From the U, Dan Morgan.
24: No doubt.
23: General Manager, Carolina Panthers. Yes. Dan Morgan.
3: Very good, Evan. You redeemed yourself.
23: Bryce, as in Bryce Young. He could say that they're going to get a deal done. No chance are they going to get a deal done. If the Carolina Panthers decide to sign him, unless it's for $10 million a year before the season, they're insane. What's the, even that, I don't even know that I could sign up for that. What's the number that you guys would say on a 4 or 5 year deal per year on average, would you say, I can't blame the Panthers for doing that with Bryce Young? And this is not to say he won't ever get a contract extension or shouldn't at all. He just shouldn't, they shouldn't Tua it.
3: I was just going to say, we're afraid to go down Tua road.
23: So what's the number?
24: Where, the middle class quarterback contract? Well, that's simple. It's the Daniel Jones deal. It's $40 million
23: a
24: year.
23: No chance am I doing that. I can't.
24: Okay.
23: No chance. I'm happy to overpay if he proves me wrong. I need him to prove me wrong. He's had a weird career so far. He has not been a historical bust by any stretch of imagination. He just hasn't been good enough for me to give him top of the market value that I need to see more.
24: So what is it, 35?
23: I can't do that. Under 20.
24: No.
23: I'm back up.
3: He's not going to do
23: that. That's the point. I'm waiting.
24: You're not going to get a deal. Are you trying to get a deal done or no?
23: I don't know. That's why. So it's who's, as Mike Tannenbaum said with us after 7:30 a.m. Eastern time, go back in the podcast and listen. Who's taking on the risk?
24: Are you willing to pay more to be sure? That's the question that you have to ask. 100%
23: Totally good with
24: that. Do that.
23: If you're going to say market value is 40 and he's going to be so good and so
24: No, that's not market value. That's middle class quarterback money.
23: If middle class quarterback money is 40 million and he's going to be so good to make me want to give him 50 million next year, I'm cool with that. I'll live with that. But I'm not giving
24: him. Well, hold on. It might not be 50 million. It might be 60 million.
23: You know, I don't. I
3: he might have priced you out of your comfort zone.
24: That's my point. Like, if the Carolina Panthers win the division again, go to the playoffs again, wins a playoff game, do you know what that number is? That's going to be $60 million.
23: And you know what?
24: $60 million.
3: And there's no concept. Year after year, he's getting better.
23: Someone in this sport should have the guts to say no.
24: Hold on. But if you believe that Bryce Young is a good, not great quarterback, then you want to make sure that you create a situation where you have maximum cap flexibility after you extend your quarterback. And the way to do that is by signing him early, not waiting to be absolutely sure. That's why you pay general managers the money you pay them.
23: Yeah. To be continued. Okay, I think there
24: are
23: 20.
24: That's fascinating.
23: I think right now there are 2027 quarterback team in the draft. I would put that on the board.
24: So.
3: Oh, let's remember that.
24: So this would be a
3: mark this.
24: Hey, franchise tag, trade Bryce Young if he plays great and bring in another quarterback.
23: Maybe all options are on the table. The only one that's not is top of the market QB value.
24: Because of the quarterback draft next year, I don't have a problem with what you're saying.
23: All right, next one. This is the final one.
3: 2-2.
0: Final one. Also, just want to give a shout out. Dan Morgan was on Rich Eisen's show. So
23: I was on with Rich. Noon until 3 Eastern time. Well done, Cam.
0: And Rich.
23: Oh, yeah, I was giving you credit.
25: Here we are. We got it. Find a way to get that next step. And I mean, that's obviously easier said than done, but I know one thing is they're going to get that same effort, and that's what we have to have.
24: Play it again.
25: Here we are. We got to find a way to get that next step. And I mean, that's obviously easier said than done, but I know one thing is they're going to get that same effort, and that's what we have to have.
23: Yeah, I know sounded like it's a hockey. Canadian act. Are they screwing? Is there any chance it's Rod Brindamore?
3: That's where my mind went.
23: And they're screwing with us because we should have known his voice. They're trying to pull a move with us.
3: That's exactly where my mind went. Rod Brindamore.
23: But that was not from our interview.
3: No, but I think it could be him. It sounded like
23: Carolina Hurricanes head coach Rod Brindamore. Yes!
24: In the face!
23: Wow!
3: They tried to shenanigans us, and defeated them.
23: Wow. Yeah.
0: Tried to shenanigans
23: you. Because
0: that
23: was not from our interview with him yesterday, right?
0: No, that was from a press conference right after they beat the Flyers.
23: Wow.
0: Well done.
23: I'm out of breath.
3: We could tell it was a Canadian accent that led us to be inside our opposition's minds to know how they would attack us.
23: Celebrate. A who said it when? How can we do that? Little RK, huh? Little RK?
3: It's the only thing that you need to do is grab a little RK to celebrate us beating Vegas East. And who said it? Because if you wake up early like I do, like we do, and you still want to go out and enjoy life and have fun, but not feel it the next morning, I got something for you. It's RK Zero Proof. 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

0: Good, because we are too. Welcome to another beautiful broadcast day and another edition of Danny Radio Sports and More. We are up to episode number 277. 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Appreciate you tuning by the show. It's brought to you by Cinco de Mayo Mexican Bar and Grill. 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They are on Alexis Road, east of Telegraph, where I'll be celebrating my birthday dinner tonight.
1: Yeah.
0: Cinco, baby. 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Or if you want to watch us on YouTube, we are on Denny Radio Show. And if you want to participate in the show, simple. All you have to do is, you can call or text the show. 877-909-1007. That is the Cigar Affair in Uptown Miami text line. And the Cigar Affair, right now, their giant, humongous humidor. Over 1,000 boxes open right now. Such a deal. I really think you're going to find something that you really, really like at Cigar Affair in Uptown Miami. All right, we start with today's medical news. A doctor in New York accidentally fixed a patient's irregular heartbeat by sticking his finger in his butt. Okay, get your mind out of the gutter. He's a doctor. They're allowed to do that. Check out this ad.
2: I'm worried about my irregular heartbeat. I just wish there was something somebody could do.
3: Now there is. Introducing having a doctor stick his finger in your booty.
2: Excuse me?
3: Yes, studies show that having a doctor stick his finger in your booty not only helps irregular heartbeats, but can cure a slew of other health issues.
2: I had an irregular heartbeat, high blood pressure, and diabetes, but now every week I have my doctor stick his finger in my booty, and all of my problems melt away. Don't believe me? Go for it, Doc.
4: Oh, man. I feel like a million bucks. Thanks, Doc.
3: Ask your doctor if sticking his finger in your booty is right for you. Side effects of having a finger stuck in your booty include, well, I'm sure you can use your imagination.
4: Oh, I feel great.
3: Having a doctor stick his finger in your booty. Try it today.
0: Let's say hello and good morning to the producer of this fine broadcast. Seated to my left, say hello to Chris.
1: Hollywood, happy birthday, Din Man.
0: Thank you. I'm very excited.
5: It's my birthday, my birthday.
6: Awesome.
0: Not only is it my birthday, ladies and gentlemen, there's other celebrities with their birthday today, but Stevie Wonder, happy birthday.
1: He's still kicking it.
0: Born in Saginaw, Michigan. I'm from Michigan, too. I was born in Flint. He is 76 today. A montage of just the number one Billboard hits, beginning with his first when he was only 13 years old. It was number one for 3 weeks in 1963. I was still 4 years old. Or I was 4 years old, and I don't think I was potty trained yet.
7: A young man, only 12 years old, and he is considered as being a genius of our time. Little Stevie Wonder. How about that?

0: Cha-cha-cha. Stevie Wonder, 76 today. You know what, Hollywood? He still has the record of being the youngest artist to have a number one hit.
1: Really?
0: Yeah.
1: Okay.
0: Stevie Wonder, me and him, born in Michigan. All right, I want to start the show with a story that happened to me, something that happened to me this morning at 5 a.m. Okay, so I get up.
1: What is this?
0: Dude, I get up at 5 o'clock.
1: Okay.
0: And first thing I do is, you know, I got to pee. I'm old, so the bladder's bursting. So I handle that. And then I go out, I get my coffee, empty litter, you know, because we have three friggin' cats, which is awesome. Love the kitties, so. And then I go downstairs to my office, my studio, the Denny Radio Studios, which I thought about doing the show from there today.
1: But I thought you were.
0: Then I thought, you know, I wanted to give you the blessing of hanging out with me today.
1: On your birthday? Yeah.
0: Yeah, no, I'm kidding.
1: Yeah.
0: No, I had to get remote equipment because I have a remote tomorrow. Anyway.
1: So that's the reason you came. I thought you just wanted to hang with me.
0: No, I wanted to hang with you. I think the show's better when I'm in here. Anyway, so all of a sudden I hear somebody upstairs. I'm like, oh, crap.
1: Okay.
0: You know, something must be going on. And all of a sudden I look, because I'm down the basement, and there's my son standing there.
1: Yeah, he had to work.
0: No, he didn't have to work.
1: Oh.
0: He should be, hopefully right now, in the car, driving to Metro Airport.
1: Okay.
0: He's flying to Seattle.
1: Okay.
0: He has an interview with SpaceX on Friday.
1: Oh, that's cool. That's cool.
0: It's cool, and it breaks your heart, and I'm very sad, because if he ends up taking this job, he's going to live 2,000 miles away from me and his mama and his sister.
1: Gives you a reason to travel.
0: Okay. I don't need a reason to travel. I mean, I like to travel, like, I don't know, up to Northern Michigan for golf. Or travel to, you know, Orange Beach for a month. Seattle is a whole country away. 5 hours by plane.
1: Yeah.
0: 34 hours by car.
1: I would never drive that far.
0: Yeah, me neither. We'll fly.
1: Yeah.
0: Anyway, so I'm like, dude, are you okay? He turns and he's standing there and he's got a card and a little gift wrapped in Detroit Lions wrapping paper.
1: Oh, that was nice.
0: Oh, dude, I'm telling you, I start getting all choked up. And I said, why are you up? He goes, because I didn't want to not give you a hug on your birthday.
1: Aww.
0: Because he's on his way to the airport. He wouldn't have saw me.
1: Yeah.
0: And, of course, then I start getting emotional.
1: You cry?
0: I choked up. You know,
1: that means
0: men try not to cry in front of other men. Anyway, I gave him a big hug, and I kissed him on the forehead.
1: Mm-hmm.
0: He gave me the most beautiful card.
1: Oh, that's nice.
0: Talking about me as his dad and the things that I've taught him. I mean, he might have ChatGPT'd it.
1: Hey, it worked.
0: No, I'm kidding.
1: It worked.
0: He didn't do that. He wrote it from the heart.
1: Yeah.
0: And we had a very special moment this morning.
1: This music is very emotional right now.
0: That's why I play it.
1: I'm going to cry.
0: It's okay. Not in front of me, though. Men don't cry in front of men. No, I'm kidding. And then I opened up the Lions wrapping. And 5 cigars.
1: Woo.
0: His Stormore, baby. Thank you, Kenny.
1: All right.
0: Because I'm like, how'd you know these are all my favorites? He goes, Ken, over at his store. I'm like, dude, that is awesome. So that's how my day started today.
1: Okay.
0: So it doesn't matter if Cooch beats me today at golf at Crooked Creek. It doesn't matter.
1: He can't beat you on your birthday, though.
0: No, I'm okay with that.
1: You can't allow him to beat you
0: on
1: your day.
0: I'm going to play, you know, as well as I can, and honestly, I'm in such a good mood, it doesn't really matter. I'm just thankful for another year. I'm thankful for how great my knees feel. I'm just so blessed with, you know, a loving, caring family.
1: You got a couple.

0: They have more injuries than any other team in the majors.
1: It's all your fault.
0: And it's Scooble's fault because he should have left last year instead of dragging us down. Mm. And I'm blaming Scooble for all of it.
1: Gotcha.
0: So I'm watching the walleye, and I'm thinking, okay, it's only a matter of time before the walleye score a goal because they were peppering Fort Wayne's goalie, Janssen, whatever dude's name is. I mean, the walleye had a 25-7 edge in shots on goal halfway through the game. 25-7.
1: Yeah, you should be winning that game.
0: Yeah, well, they ended up with an advantage of 37-21 overall in shots on goal. But Fort Wayne's goalie, Samuel Janssen, stopped all 37 shots. Toledo even hit two crossbars with shots, and they even had a goal that they waved off.
1: Okay.
0: Toledo loses game two of the Central Division Finals to Fort Wayne, 3-0 at the Huntington Center. Mm. Now they're in an 0-2 hole in the best of seven series.
1: Is it over?
0: No, never in hockey.
1: Okay.
0: Never. Hockey, I think, is one of those sports where you can be down 3-0 and you can come back and win.
1: Chance. Yeah.
0: Yeah.
1: The big momentum.
0: That's what they need. Game three is set for 7:35 Thursday at Memorial Coliseum in Indiana. So they're back to Fort Wayne. And then they're back to Toledo for game four on Friday. They just got to win one of the two because game five on Saturday, Denman wants to go to that.
1: Okay. All right.
0: But they got to win one of the
1: or
0: next two.
1: To be a game five.
0: To be a game five. Toledo went 0-2 on the power play, which doesn't help. The walleye, they had the top power play in the ECHL during the regular season. They have not scored on any of their last nine power play chances. So they're getting the chances. Fort Wayne, bastards, they went 2-4 on the power play, and they're 3-8 in the series.
1: Wasn't this team built to beat Fort Wayne and last in the playoffs? Be physical?
0: I mean, they made moves near the last half of the season. They're getting gearing up for the playoffs. I don't know what's going on, but I think they're going to win tomorrow night.
1: Okay. Was the team better last year to you than this team?
0: Well, they didn't start out 0-2. Let's just say that. So,
1: okay.
0: Based on 0-2, no, they're not as good as last year.
1: Okay. All right.
0: But remember, they're the walleye. Our fish, our fight.
1: Go fish.
0: So let's see if they can turn this puppy around. All right, sports on TV. I'm going to start with baseball.
1: What we got?
0: We got the Angels at the Guard Indians. That's a 110 game today on Guard Indians TV. So if you want to go to the bar and watch that, or go home. Washington at Cincy, 6:40 on Reds TV. Detroit still in New York. Taking on the Mets, 7:10 on DSN.
1: All right.
0: I'm not sure I'm going to turn them on tonight.
1: Why not?
0: Pistons are on at 8. Yeah. I could watch. Well, there's hockey on at 7, too, I think. And I usually start watching the Tigers, then I go back and forth with the Pistons. I just don't. The Tigers
1: are. Jack was so good yesterday.
0: They're up 2-0. Jack, it was good Jack for like a couple outs. Flaherty got another loss. He's 0-4.
1: Yeah.
0: And it's just so frustrating. And especially, I mean, Boston was sucking when they came into Detroit, one of the worst teams in the American League, which is saying a lot because the American League blows. And what happened? Boston sweeps them.
1: Yep.
0: And now the Mets, they entered the game with the worst record in the majors.
1: Yeah.
0: At 15-25.
1: That doesn't matter.
0: Yeah.
1: Not when you're playing the Tigers.
0: And they were missing three starters on the Mets. And then Jack Flaherty got on the mound, threw 97 pitches, 3 2/3 innings, 3 runs, 6 hits. And they ended up getting their asses kicked 10-2.
1: Why'd they pull him, though?
0: Because he sucks. I mean,
1: they're going to be getting rid of most of these guys at the trade deadline.
0: Maybe if they got some of these guys back, they got 15 guys.
1: Yeah, that's tough.
0: On the
1: it's tough to go out there IR. And win some games. It's only May, dude, man. Watch the game, enjoy.

0: No, you can. Sparky Anderson said Briggs. Did you read Briggs today?
1: Yeah.
0: And Briggs gives him the grade of a D. Because Sparky Anderson always says, you don't know what kind of team you have till 40 games in. Well, we know what kind of team the Tigers have.
1: We're 40 games in.
0: Yeah. And they blow. Tonight, left-handed pitcher Framber Valdez, he's going to have to step up with his 2-2 record and his 4.57 ERA. He is scheduled to start tonight after his 5-game suspension, which only cost him one start.
1: Yeah, that didn't matter.
0: So hopefully, the Tigers get a W. It's my damn birthday, Detroit. Come on. I need a Pistons win. I need a Tigers win.
1: I'll take the Pistons.
0: I need the Pistons more. Yeah, I'll take the Pistons. Man, I don't even want to think about that tonight.
1: Honestly, the Tigers can lose this series if the Pistons win tonight.
0: Tigers can lose every game. Pistons can win this series. All right. Cleveland, man, last night their pitcher struck out 13. The Guard Indians over the Angels 3-2.
1: Yeah, I saw the highlights. He was dealing.
0: The Guardians announced the death of longtime ballpark public address announcer Bob Taek. So if you've ever been to a Cleveland game, he's been the in-game voice at Progressive Field since 1999 before stepping away this season for health reasons. So prayers for his family.
1: R.I.P. Bob.
0: And friends there. Cleveland's the first place.
1: Yeah, first place. I mean, that doesn't mean anything right now.
0: Let's wait till September 1st, then we'll have something. Cincinnati, the Washington Nats, 10-4, crushed them over the Reds. And the Hens opened their 6-game road trip against the Omaha Storm Chasers. I would call it a statement win last night, erupting for a 19-1 victory. Okay, Detroit.
1: Yeah.
0: Be like the Mud Hens. You don't have to win 19-1, but just win a stinking game.
1: They broke their Tuesday losing streak, too.
0: I know. That could be a good sign.
1: Yeah.
0: Who knows? The Mud Hens scored in every inning except the 8th as they racked up 19 hits, including 4 home runs.
1: That's disrespectful.
0: What do you mean?
1: 19-1? Yeah.
0: Yeah. Omaha's like, okay, we're hosting you guys. You guys are being rude. You come to my ballpark and you spank us 19-1.
1: Yeah, they play at 1 today.
0: Yep, game 2 of the series scheduled for 105 today, but it's not on TV.
1: Yeah.
0: Well, it might be, but it's not on anything local. I do have some Hens news. The Tigers announced Gary Jones, the manager of the Mud Hens. They announced it on Tuesday. You know, they didn't take very long.
1: Oh, no.
0: You know, I thought... Oh, how we love that hen. I was hoping Mike Hessman gets a shot. Hessman was the interim, but no more. Gary Jones was in the dugout last night. So Mike Hessman, all-time, minor league home run king.
1: Yeah.
0: He's back to being the hitting coach.
1: The hitting coach.
0: Yeah, he's back there. But I can't imagine he's happy about that. Being a hitting coach or being a manager, I don't know. Anyway, that's the way it was last night in Omaha. He's a Texas native. He managed 18 seasons of pro ball, which includes 10 seasons in AAA. He's 652 and 605. Doesn't matter because the minors aren't about winning. It's about development.
1: Yeah.
0: Most recently, Jones has been in numerous coaching roles under the Tigers manager, A.J. Hinch. He was a major league coach in 2024, 2025, third base coach in 2023, first base coach in 2022.
1: There goes your answer right there. It's Hinch's boy.
0: Yeah, it could be, and maybe they're grooming him for to be a manager someday in the majors.
1: Yeah,
0: I still feel bad for Mike Hessman. Remind me tomorrow we talk to Jordan Strack because he's tight with Hess.
1: Yeah,
0: and ask him his thoughts on
1: scoop.
0: Yeah, see if he talked to him since then.
1: Okay.
0: All right, NBA people, get ready. The Cavaliers are in Detroit. It is game 5, all tied, 2 apiece, 8 o'clock on ESPN.
1: Did you know that the winner of game 5 goes on to win the series 80% of the time?
0: Is it really 80%? I know it's a lot.
1: I hate when they start saying that.
0: Well, it's analytics. And it's,
1: they say it literally every game 5. Every game 5 you hear that. You'll hear it
0: you
1: today.
0: Do.
1: What?
0: You do.
1: And winner of game 5.
0: No team has ever come back from a 3-1, blah, blah, blah. Well, it's not 3-1; it's 2-2. So we'll see what happens tonight. We'll get into that more later on in the show.
1: For sure.
0: Chad Yohannes, for all you gambling degenerates out there, he'll join us next hour. I'm sure he'll have.
1: Or if you just like weed, you know.
0: He'll have something to say about it. All right, last night in the NBA.
2: We saw it tonight, a big first quarter, 18.6 rebounds. Wembanyama ends with a double-double, 27 and 17. It was a Spurs night, and they're one win from the Western Conference Finals.
0: Did you watch the game? Yeah. I know you were at the club working last night. How much of the game did you see?
1: I was off by 9, so.
0: You were?
1: Yeah,
0: I saw. What were you doing, spending happy hour or something?
1: Yeah, happy hour. I was like,
0: that's pretty cool. Can you make any money doing that? I could do that.
1: And my brain is just better than staying up all night.
0: Okay.
1: So we trade the money for time at home.
0: I'm thinking if there's any clubs out there that want to do a disco happy hour, the Den Man's your guy.
1: You do it?
0: You get me done at 9 o'clock? Are you friggin' kidding me?
1: Yeah, that was the beauty of it. But yeah, Who's Your Mama was, he was balling last night.
0: What do you call him?
1: Who's Your Mama?
0: Do not disrespect the WNBA, dude. He's not only the future of the NBA, he's the face of the NBA right now.
1: Yeah, he's a dog. I mean, it was a tighter game than this score, though. It was a competitive game into the fourth.
0: Victor had 16 points in the first six inning or 6 minutes of the first quarter.
1: He came
0: halfway through. He was just dominant. It was BTA, man.
1: There you go.
0: Belt to ass.
1: Yes. I will say, when he comes off the court, they're a normal team.
0: 126-97. They don't drop off that much. San Antonio's a little deeper than people are giving them
1: credit.
0: No,
1: not that they're bad. It's just you have a 7'6" guy camping in the paint, and you can't do anything.
0: It's yeah.
1: Like a three-point shootout.
0: Right. Anyway, Victor, the story of the night, putting up monster numbers, double-double, 27 points, 17 rebounds, 5 assists, and 3 blocks.
1: Yeah.
0: Do they keep a stat for disruptions?
1: No.
0: Because if they did...
1: That's why he won Defense Player of the Year.
0: He would lead in every category on that.
1: He just makes people hesitate.
0: Well, yeah, it's like, oh, crap, there he is. I better pass.
1: He's like a shadow.
0: You could see it. I mean, to try to shoot over him, you got to lob the ball up by the rafters.
1: And he tries to block 3 sometimes, and I'm like, all right, bro.
0: Yeah, I don't know about that.
1: Come on.
0: Ant-Man, 20 points, 4 turnovers, and he didn't have a whole lot of help.
1: No.
0: San Antonio shot almost 53% from the field. Minnesota shot just below 39%.
1: Hard to beat a team that's that high.
0: Dude, when they're shooting over 50%, yeah, it's hard to beat a team like that. Yeah. The Spurs scored 68 points in the paint, just 36 for the Wolves, and their biggest lead of the night was 30. Okay, they had a lead of 30. How do you say the game is closer than the score? The final score, 127-97.
1: They pulled away in the fourth quarter.
0: They were up big in the first quarter, and then Minnesota came back.
1: They came back, and then it was like 6 minutes to go, and they just took off.
0: Yeah. I was glad to see that. Bench scoring, San Antonio 44, Minnesota 23.
1: It was a good game. Until the end.
0: Well, yeah.
2: Detroit basketball!
0: It's so wild. I didn't know Duncan Robinson was hurt.
1: I think a lot of our guys are hurt right now.
0: He's questionable tonight. He's got a bad back.
1: Oh, you got to play. Everybody's questionable after checking Donovan Mitchell at this point.
0: They say he was a late addition to the injury report, but it's a meaningful one because, yeah, Detroit needs him to score, especially at the beginning of the game.
1: Yeah.
0: Because that takes pressure off Cade. Because if Robinson and Tobias, your boy, are not, and Durant, what a waste. And sadly,
1: your boy,
0: Assar, not a scoring threat.
1: He's not.
0: Except for like tip ins and short range.
1: He's a hustle guy.
0: He is. I love him. I really do. But if Duncan isn't bombing some threes early, the Cavs are like, okay, all we got to do is double and beat up Cade, and we got this game.
1: Man, take that shot and get out there and play.
0: He's going to. Yeah. He's going to play.
1: Now, Caris LeVert with the heel.
0: Yeah, he's questionable. Also, a right heel contusion. Okay, he didn't play. What's a contusion?
1: Like a bruise?
0: I don't know. Is that what bruise. It is? I don't know. Yeah. I didn't go to college like you. You went to Bowling Green.
1: I believe it's a bruise.
0: Google it. he had how many points the other night? 24 or something?
1: Yeah, 20 something. Yeah.
0: Yeah. But he's questionable as well for the second consecutive game. And, well, Kevin Huerter, he's questionable too.
1: A contusion is the medical term for a bruise.
0: Okay, thank you.
1: There you go.
0: So, right now, at what time is it? 10:26. How are you feeling about the Pistons tonight?
1: They're at home. They'll be fine.
0: Yeah, I felt good about game four. I thought they were going to win on the road, and no.
1: Donovan Mitchell had a great game. They should have won that game.
0: Yeah.
1: It's okay.
0: All right.
1: That was Cleveland's best punch.
0: What do you think, people? 877-909-1007. Call or text. That is release the phone, so if you want to play. We'll come back. We'll talk about some other stuff that's happening on TV tonight. NHL, WNBA.
1: So excited about that.
0: Me too. And we have UTBG Sporting News. Mm. We got a lot to cover today, people. So check us out on our Facebook Live, Castillo Funeral Home and Cremation. 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
0: Welcome back, boys and girls. 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They get you in and they get you out, people. Like I said, that's my birthday dinner today.
1: Yeah?
0: Yeah, I always go to Cinco. Back when I was drinking. Oh, man. I'd have a couple of 20-ounce frozen margaritas. And then 20 ounce. Then they'd bring me a birthday shot of tequila.
1: Sheesh.
0: They'd put Alex, my man, Papa Chulo. Then they come out and they sing their, I don't know what language it is. I'm assuming it's happy birthday.
1: Spanish.
0: Well, it's Cinco. It could be death to Whitey. I don't know. Anyway, death to the gringo. Anyway, their food's amazing, and yes. I'm going to get the El Tipitio.
1: Okay.
0: Because it's always amazing.
1: You're not going to get a burger? You said they had good burgers.
0: They do have good burgers, but not for my birthday, man. I'm going to my go-to, my favorite there at Cinco. Their website, by the way, is the number 5, DeMayoToledo.com. 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All right, now you can call or text. I'll release the phones. 877-909-1007. That's brought to you by the Cigar Affair in Uptown Maumee. I did something today I don't normally do.
1: What?
0: I had a birthday breakfast cigar on the way in. Okay. I mean, today's a day where I'm probably going to have four.
1: Okay.
0: Probably 4 or 5.
1: That's pushing it, but all right.
0: It is. And I'm like, I'm having it. It's my damn birthday. 60 friggin' 7! It's unbelievable.
1: No, that's beautiful, man.
0: Yeah, I guess. Yeah, when you're 32, it's beautiful. What?
1: I want to have a long life. I want to be old and wrinkly one day, you know? Got to hit 94.
0: That's okay. That's your goal? Okay. Yeah,
1: as long as, you know, most of the people I love stick around with me.
0: Yeah, but they'll just wait for you in heaven, man. All right, NHL tonight, playoffs.
1: What we got?
0: Minnesota, Colorado, 8 o'clock on TNT, True TV. What is that series at?
1: That one is...
0: Colorado's up, aren't they?
1: 3-1. Yeah.
0: Yeah. Colorado. So, yeah, I don't think... Minnesota's in trouble. Last night, Buffalo, the Sabres, beat the Canadiens 3-2. I was watching that game. That was a really good game.
1: Yeah.
0: That series is tied at 2-2. Buffalo even the series with a disciplined road win. They went 2-for-4 in the power play, outscoring Montreal in the final two periods. They were down 2-1 after the first.
1: Mm-hmm.
0: But, you know, their back's up against the wall. The Vegas Golden Knights, 3. Anaheim Ducks, 2. That was OT, baby.
1: That was a good one.
0: So your Vegas Golden Knights.
1: My adopted team.
0: They're up 3-2.
1: Because the Wings suck.
0: It was a thriller and went to overtime with Vegas regaining the series. Now they go to Anaheim for game 6 on Thursday with a chance to close out the series. Will they close it out?
1: That one's going 7.
0: Yeah, I thought so too.
1: It's going 7.
0: I get that vibe. And the WNBA. Las Vegas at Connecticut, 8 o'clock tonight on USA.
1: Okay. Are you watching?
0: No. Followed by, well, if this game was the early game, yes. Well, no, I wouldn't. They're on the same time as the Pistons. Indiana at L.A., Caitlin Clark, my girl.
1: Mm.
0: That's a 10:30 tip on USA.
1: You can watch that.
0: No.
1: You don't want to stay up and see Caitlin?
0: No.
1: She's a draw. She's the reason that TV ratings are so high.
0: Now when you're 67 and it's your birthday and you're going to play golf and you're going to watch.
1: You don't stay up for your whole birthday?
0: No.
1: I was born at night, so.
0: So was
1: Technically, my birthday isn't until like 10:45.
0: Mine is 8:20 p.m.
1: Oh, that's better.
0: 10:45. I'll make it to 8:20.
1: I was like, you could have made it February 13th, honestly.
0: Josh was born at, what time was he born? No, it was Olivia that was born at like 11:30 on, what is it, July 23rd, 2001.
1: Your birthday is the 24th.
0: And we were watching Everybody Loves Raymond.
1: Really?
0: In the hospital, me and Sharon and the nurse. And finally, Sharon looked at me and goes, could you turn that off? No. I think it's time I want this baby out of me. I'm like, okay.
1: All right.
0: Still, we sat there for another 2 hours before she pushed it out.
1: You could have kept Everybody Loves Raymond.
0: Yeah, I'm like, this is my favorite episode. No, I'm kidding. Anyway, there you go. All right, I have UT and BG News, the University of Toledo baseball team, dominated.
1: Yeah.
0: The sixth all-time battle of I-75 at Fifth Third Field yesterday, an offensive outburst propelled by the Rockets. 15-5.
1: That's embarrassing.
0: A run rule victory in 8 innings. So they called it.
1: Why did they call it? I don't get it.
0: Because if you're up by 10 runs after 7 or something. Yeah.
1: These kids are soft.
0: Yeah, that's stupid.
1: Come on, bro.
0: Your BG baseball team's stinking right now. Toledo has clinched a spot in the 6-team MAC baseball tourney. Bowling Green can tie Ball State for the 6th and final spot with a sweep.
1: Oh, they have to sweep.
0: That's who they play next.
1: Okay.
0: So we'll see. Bowling Green travels to Ball State for their regular season finale.
1: Come on, Falcons. Pull it together, bro. What was that? Embarrassing.
0: All right. I'm going to give you your choice, even though it's my birthday. Do you want to talk about Briggs where he rates the Tigers, or do you want to talk about all the chatter about LeBron James? Because I have a theory. Ball State for the 6th and final spot with a sweep.
1: Oh, they have to sweep.
0: That's who they play next.
1: Okay.
0: So we'll see. Bowling Green travels to Ball State for their regular season finale.
1: Come on, Falcons. Pull it together, bro. What was that? Embarrassing.
0: All right. I'm going to give you your choice, even though it's my birthday. Do you want to talk about Briggs where he rates the Tigers, or do you want to talk about all the chatter about LeBron James? Because I have a theory. All right. I'm going to give you your choice, even though it's my birthday. Do you want to talk about Briggs where he rates the Tigers, or do you want to talk about all the chatter about LeBron James? Because I have a theory.

0: old can't be making $60 million.
1: Are you telling me that there's not a way to funnel a little something something under the table to these players? You know they're doing, what is it, Fulmer, the owner of the Clippers?
0: Ballmer, yeah, Ballmer. Steve Ballmer. They're being Ballmer. Investigated right now.
1: I know, for that. They did it. It was like before college, before NIL.
0: I don't see a problem with it.
1: I don't either.
0: Yeah.
1: This is America. Pay these people what they're worth. Now, it's only greed. It's greed of the owners is why we have salary caps.
0: For sure. Yeah.
1: We don't need salary caps.
0: Trying to hold these brothers down.
1: That ain't right, brother. All right. Now,
0: next option.
1: The next option. Option three. Sign with the Warriors.
0: That's what I said.
1: James is known to be really good friends with Steph Curry and Draymond Green. He was coached by Steve Kerr, who just signed a new two-year deal extension. He was coached by Kerr in the 2024 Paris Olympics. Golden State wouldn't be too far from James's L.A. home base.
0: Mm-hmm.
1: They would have the oldest star core in the NBA, potentially involving Curry, James Green, and Jimmy Butler.
0: What a squad.
1: The Warriors would be title threats.
0: That would be like that 2004 Lakers team. Gary Payton.
1: Yeah, how'd that work? Karl Malone,
0: Shaquille
1: O'Neal, and Kobe.
0: Well, Kobe didn't want to pass the damn ball. That was the problem.
2: Look what happened. They ran into Chauncey.
0: Yeah, Big Shot Billups.
1: Big Shot Gambler, anyway, allegedly. So that's option three.
0: I like that one.
1: I don't. I like one option here, and it's the one I'm going to tell you right now.
0: Okay.
1: Think about it.
0: I know where you're going.
1: He started in Akron.
0: Yeah.
1: Drafted by the Cavs.
0: Yeah.
1: They made a buttload of noise. No championship. So he said, screw it. Dumbest thing he ever did was say, I'm taking my Dallas to South Beach. Not one, not two, not three. Whatever.
0: They should have won they go down, four.
1: Okay, but they won. Didn't. So they go when he wins. And what does he do? He's like, there's something that drew him back home. It's for all of us. All of us, at some point in our lives, we get drawn back to the womb.
0: Yeah.
1: And then he comes back and wins. And he's like, okay, well, I did it. So congratulations. You're welcome, Cleveland. Now I'm going to the Lakers because of all my outside interests.
0: My business.
1: Yeah. Outside of basketball,
0: yeah,
1: movies, and whatever else he's doing, mm-hmm, involved with entertainment and all the beautiful people. Maybe getting a full head of hair. And who knows?
0: He thought that people would come to L.A. No one wants to move to Cleveland. Sorry, Clevelanders out there. But
1: all right,
0: it's hard to get free agents there.
1: Assuming he's willing, it's not hard to see the Cavaliers making some kind of push to reunite with LeBron James for a third and final stint.
0: No.
1: They offer a combination of things that no other team can.
0: What?
1: Familiarity That's for James and his family.
0: Yes.
1: A roster that can compete for a title next season and an opportunity to say goodbye to what is undoubtedly his most beloved fan base in Cleveland. I like option four.
0: You like stories.
1: I do like stories. I like stories about piñatas.
0: I think that the East would be beautiful.
1: Easier.
0: Yeah, for him.
1: But the only place in the East is Cleveland. He ain't coming to Detroit because that's another contender. He's not going to Boston. He hates Boston.
0: He hates Boston.
1: There's no other. It would be Detroit or Cleveland. He's not going to Detroit.
0: New York?
1: He's not going to New York.
0: Okay. I agree. I wouldn't. I mean, as a Pistons fan, I wouldn't like to see LeBron James in the Cavaliers jersey.
1: I'd be okay with it. No, I would be okay with it. I would. I think I'd pay the $800 to go see him play at LCA because that's what it would cost.
0: He's literally destroyed my heart in that jersey about 7 times.
1: I know, dude, but that's life.
0: That's a wound that it just won't close.
1: Is it a gaping wound?
0: Yes.
1: Yeah, is it all pussy?
0: Infected.
1: It's got bubbles on it with pus. Here, pop this. Anyway, there you go. What do you think, people? 877-909-1007. It'll be weird if we were on like a 50,000-watt FM sports talk
0: station. Someone had to listen to this?
1: The phones would be exploding now. But yeah.

0: matter. I'm having fun. It's my birthday. Who cares? People can kiss my ass. All right, let's break. I got a really good feel-good, good news story of the day brought to you by Danny's Cafe in Rochford. We'll do that next on ESPN Radio 100.7, The Ticket.
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0: 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If you're just joining us here on ESPN Radio, 100.7 The Ticket. It's now time for the feel-good, good news story of the day, brought to you by Danny's Cafe in Rossford, 600 Dixie Highway. Follow him on Facebook like I do. So Friday night, it's Hayrod, 50s and 60s. That's at 7 o'clock. Okay. 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
14: Okay.
0: 2 to 5.
14: Polka.
0: Polka! So grab your friends, your family, come have some fun, enjoy the great vibe. And great food and music and millions of TVs. 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
0: Hollywood, do you remember your college commencements when you graduated from Bowling Green State University? Do you remember that day? Do you remember who spoke?
14: I was so hungover, no.
0: Well, you would have remembered this one, my man. Graduates of North Carolina State's Wilson College of Textiles got more than just a diploma last Friday. Okay. The college commencement ceremony saw 176 students earn bachelor's degrees, and 26 of them got master's degrees. Anil Kochar, son of the late Wilson College of Textiles alumnus Prakash Chad Kochar, he delivered the keynote express.
14: Okay.
0: Prakash, his dad, earned his bachelor's degree in textile manufacturing from the college in 1950 and a master's degree in the same program in 1952 and became very, very successful. So in honor of his late father, Anil announced during the speech that he and his wife, Marilyn, well, let me let you listen to it.
18: I would like to provide a graduation gift. It is our intent to make Wilson College more affordable for all, starting with this graduation class. It is my privilege to announce today that in honor of my father, my wife, Marilyn, and I are providing a graduation gift to cover all the final year educational loans incurred by the Wilson College graduates during the 25-26 academic year.
0: Woo! Yeah.
14: Woo, I would have lost it. I love you.
0: Wipe out all the debt.
14: Now that's cool.
0: Yeah. Marilyn and I hope that y'all leave this Coliseum today not only with a degree, but with greater freedom to pursue your goals. Take risks and build the lives you've worked so hard to achieve, he said.
14: That's beautiful.
0: And, of course, they all went nuts. So he just took care of all their financial debt.
14: All 40 people that went there. Man.
0: 176.
14: Okay, all right.
0: Dude, that's
14: pricey. That's pretty expensive. Yeah.
0: That is awesome, and that's why it is your feel-good, good news story of the day, brought to you by Danny's Cafe in Rossford, your iconic neighborhood corner bar and restaurant. All right, we have some comments.
14: Yeah, Packer Chuck, did you get the picture he sent you?
0: Where did he send it?
14: I don't know.
0: Text it to me, Chucky.
14: He said he sent you a picture. It was a goal, changed the game and the series. Okay, will Denny go unhinged on tomorrow's show if the Pistons lose tonight?
0: No, I'll just...
14: I will.
0: I'll be sad.
14: I'll do it for him. If so, Hollywood needs to remove any golf clubs or bats in the studio. Crystal said happy birthday.
0: Hey, Crystal.
14: And Kay also said happy birthday, Den Man. There you go.
0: Thank you very much. All right, we have to break. We got another hour to go. We have Chad for you gambling degenerates. Your Highness is going to join us. I also have...
14: they don't have to be degenerates.
0: Yeah, they do. And then they... come on. And then we have news quickies and a whole bunch of other stuff to cover. So don't move. Hour two, Denny Radio Sports and More, brought to you by Cinco de Mayo Mexican Bar and Grill, continues next on ESPN Radio 100.7, The Ticket.
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0: Man, that hour flew by, didn't it, Hollywood?
1: Oh, yeah.
0: You know, and you're killing it like we are. Time flies.
1: You're
0: radio.
1: A young whippersnapper.
0: Yeah, that's me. I'm whipping something, and everything is snapping. 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
1: Oh, yeah.
0: We'll be at the Lexus Road east of Telegraph location later. They're also on Airport Highway in Holland in front of Menards, Schreier Road in Rossford, and their newest location on Glendale in front of Walmart.
1: Okay.
0: 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And that is the Cigar Fair and Uptown Mommy text line. Cigar Fair has 1,000 boxes that are open right now for you to enjoy. And the phone number is 877-909-1007. All right, we could talk about the Tigers, but they're so depressing.
1: Yeah. Let's keep maybe the vibes happy.
0: Maybe we'll get to them later. I agree with Briggs. I give him a D so far for this season. 15 injuries, I get it.
1: They're good at home. I mean,
0: Scoobal, their ace, sissy boy.
1: Your fault.
0: He's cursed him.
1: You cursed him.
0: I didn't curse him. I said Tommy John. He had.
1: And then all of a sudden, there's bodies found in his elbow like
0: tiny,
1: he's a serial killer.
0: A tiny little body, okay? Take an injection and get on the mound, sissy boy. Just like tonight.
1: Okay.
0: I'm telling you.
1: I look at you.
0: Caris LeVert is going to be playing. Duncan Robinson's going to be playing. Why? Because at about 7:30, they're going to take the shot. No pain. They're going to go out and kick some arse.
1: Okay.
0: Mark it down, pal. I'm going to talk about how soft golfers are.
1: Let's do that.
0: All right?
1: As you head to the golf course.
0: This week's. Yes, Crooked Creek. Looking forward to it. The second major of the season, the PGA Championship in Newtown Square, PA. Rory McIlroy paused his Tuesday afternoon practice round, because those dudes get there like on Monday.
1: Yeah.
0: And they, they do practice rounds to get
1: the course.
0: Yeah. Peep it all out. I mean, they've all played it before, but anyway. But he stopped Tuesday in his practice round just 3 holes in because of an injury. Discomfort from a blister on his pinky toe. Okay.
1: Most athletes get blisters.
0: Listen. I don't doubt that it hurts, that it's painful. We've all had blisters. I walk when I play golf now because my knees feel so great.
1: Yeah.
0: And until I broke my shoes in well enough.
1: Got to get the good shoes.
0: I had a blister on my right heel. Not anymore.
1: Okay.
0: Did I stop playing golf? No.
1: No, because you're a man.
0: But what I wouldn't do if I'm Rory McIlroy, who just won the Masters for the second time, the first major of the season, what I wouldn't do, I wouldn't tell anybody.
1: Okay, that's fair. You wouldn't sit down on the green, you know, take your shoe off and get carted out?
0: I would do that, but I would make sure the media
1: didn't know,
0: didn't report it.
1: Okay.
0: I would go, you know, behind a tree or something, take a leak. And fix it there. He waited on the fourth tee. That's where he took his shoe off. And then a cart came out to take him back to the clubhouse because of a blister on his, not even the boss toe, the big toe, the toe that rules
1: that
0: the other four.
1: Yeah.
0: He, the baby friggin' pinky toe, he's got a blister.
1: That's the worst one.
0: And then he says, oh, it's under my nail, and it's hard to get at. So what did he do? He had his toenail removed.
1: Oh.
0: You don't need them.
1: What do you mean you don't need them?
0: You don't need them. What do they do? There's no protection. You get somebody steps on your feet, what's the nail going to do? Oh, this is going to hurt like hell. That's what the nail does. Sends a message to the brain. Get ready. This is going to hurt like hell. He's a 6-time major champion. He took off his shoe. Studied his right foot, specifically his right pinky toe, and
1: you ever lost a toenail before?
0: No.
1: Okay.
0: But I've broken my toe before on my right foot, and now my right foot.
1: Yeah,
0: I got the hook toe. What do they call those? What do they call those kind of toes?
1: The Shaquille O'Neal feet.
0: I don't know what it is, but it's ugly. My left foot looks beautiful. My left toes, my right toes, got the hook.
1: I try to protect my feet.
0: What do they call those kind of toes?
1: I don't know.
0: There's a name for them.
1: Claw toes?
0: Not piano toes. I don't know what it is, but it's gross. Rory Where's toes. Dr. Bruce when you need him? Anyway, last week at the Truist Championship at Quail Hollow, McIlroy had a noticeable limp during the final round. It was the pinky, man. The pinky toe, which he said was the result of a blister with one more day until the tournament begins, the PGA. It's unclear whether McIlroy will try to practice again Wednesday or whether he'll have to just play through the pain.
1: Rest the foot, brother.
0: And Thursday, he tees off at 8:40 alongside Jon Rahm and Jordan Spieth. Ooh, that'd be a good threesome to follow. So, if he can't go on Thursday because of a blister on his pinky toe, he will never, ever, ever, ever live that down.
1: You know he's going to golf still, right? He just didn't want to practice anymore.
0: Practice?
1: Which,
0: practice?
1: Understandable. You don't really
0: have to. Yeah, but see, in golf, practice is fun. It's not like you're running sprints. You're
1: fair.
0: Golfing.
1: Yeah, fair.
0: It's a little less strain.
1: Not when I have a boo-boo on my toe, though.
0: Dude, I just took a sip of my tea, and I'm about ready to spew it all over the studio, although nobody would ever tell. There's so much crap in this studio on this board anyway.
1: You might make it cleaner, honestly.
0: Maybe so. All right, speaking of golf, a Florida state judge has granted prosecutors their request to subpoena Tiger Woods' prescription drugs record, at a hearing on Tuesday. Tiger's got to give it up. Martin County Circuit Court Judge Darren Steele granted the state's request to obtain the 15 major champions' prescription drug records that are on file at Lewis Pharmacy in Palm Beach, Florida. Okay, can I ask a question?
1: Mm-hmm.
0: When you're as rich as Tiger Woods or LeBron James or Rory McIlroy, you go to a pharmacy?
1: To an extent, yeah.
0: You have people go in for you?
1: Somebody probably go pick it up.
0: Don't they just deliver it so nobody knows that you're there getting the drugs? I just picture, you know, Tiger going in, standing in line behind all these blue hairs that are picking up, you know, their life-receiving, giving medicine. Then there's Tiger waiting for his pills.
1: Let me see where it is.
0: His oxycodones.
1: I'm going to check it out on
0: Lewis Pharmacy in Palm Beach, Florida. Woods was not at the attorney. Woods attorney Douglas Duncan objected to the state's request. Well, of course he did.
1: Yeah, why wouldn't you?
0: He's got a constitutional right to privacy, man, on my prescription records.
1: Yeah.
0: Yeah, well, guess what? He's got to give them up.
1: Yeah, this is
0: But they'll never be available through state open records laws, so it won't become public knowledge. It'll be shielded.

0: I make you laugh? I'm funny to you?
1: Yes, you are. That's just, you're paid to do that. You have knowledge, though. That's important.
0: I don't care about the 70s.
1: Knowledge is dangerous.
0: Yeah. So is drinking at 11 in the morning.
1: Okay.
0: No.
1: Here's what I...
0: Okay, give me your hot take. Go ahead.
1: He should have been canned, but Daryl Morey, earlier in his career, made a lot of enemies.
2: Blah, blah, blah.
1: You know what he did?
3: What?
1: He criticized the NBA's relationship with China.
3: He did.
2: Yeah, he did. He did. He was,
3: I remember that.
2: He was right, too. Yeah.
1: That, yes, he criticized them, you know, the closeness, but the NBA says, I want all that money, you know, all that stuff, you know, no matter how bad they are, you know. So I just want to say that that was another reason a few of his enemies got back at him. He deserved to be fired, but this sort of had some, he created a lot of enemies by doing that, by speaking up about it, which he's every bit entitled to. That's all I got to say, and have a good day, gentlemen.
0: You too. Bye-bye. What a jerk. He didn't even wish me happy birthday. He's sitting there in Toledo, Ohio, and he's thinking about the general manager for the friggin' 76ers.
3: In China.
0: In China. Anyway. Just messing with you, dude.
3: All right,
0: that's it on Tiger. And then I'm getting to this LIV Golf story because I've had it all week.
3: Yeah, you've had it for 7 weeks.
0: And I want to drop this on you.
3: Okay.
0: I tried watching it last week.
3: Did you enjoy it?
0: Kind of.
3: I figured you would.
0: They got rid of all the clutter on the left side with all the teams and all that crap.
3: I figured Fox would make it sexier.
0: Fox did a better job. Oh, another call. Hold on. Good morning. You're on the ticket. What is your name, please?
4: Happy birthday, Mr. President. Happy birthday to you.
0: Hello, Rob.
4: Happy birthday, big boy.
0: Hello, Meredith Party Rental.
3: I thought that was a side chick at first. I was about to say, Dennis, what are you doing?
0: No, she's my caddy later today. She'll take care of my balls.
3: What's up, Rob? Wow.
0: Hello, Rob. I know. That
5: quickly.
0: It's your birthday. It's my birthday. I can get away with it all today. What's on your mind, my man?
5: Oh, just that 3-0 shutout loss to the Fort Wayne Comets last night. They're gonna get swept. Jinx didn't take effect. Mm. So, not only have you screwed up once this hockey season, now you screwed up twice. It's all your fault.
0: What are you talking about? I said Fort Wayne's gonna sweep. That means Fort Wayne is gonna lose the next game.
3: Unless they actually sweep, then it means that you cursed them.
0: Okay, you can't have it damn both ways.
5: I can have it any way I want. It's your birthday.
0: Yeah, that is true. So you were at the game?
5: I was.
3: How was it?
5: It started off really, really, really good. I mean, Toledo put their physical line out to start.
0: Oh,
5: my
0: man.
5: My son Roby was sitting next to me, and he goes, Dad, he goes, that's smart. They put all their... you know, they're tough guys, basically. They're hard-hitting guys out there. They didn't put the scoring line out first. They put guys out there going to set the physical tone.
3: Mm-hmm.
5: And I think they kind of blew their wad in the first period. A couple of stupid penalties. Honestly, there should have been a goal. Toledo scored in the first period. They lost sight of the puck. My son was explaining it to me with his official's brain that once the official loses sight of the puck, there's a camera in the net, but the way he explained it to me is that camera, and I don't understand this, I got to look for clarification, the camera that's actually inside the net that saw the puck cross the line, the league doesn't look at that camera. They use the overhead camera.
3: Well, what the hell is it there for?
0: You have the technology. Exactly. It's there. Look at it.
5: That's my question. I agree with you guys. Don't yell at me.
0: Sorry.
5: Don't yell at me.
3: It's just passion, Rob.
0: It is passion.
5: It's past.
0: I mean, the walleye outshot him 25-7 in like the first period and a half, and they ended up losing. I couldn't believe. See, you run into a hot goalie, Janssen, and that's what happens. Hot goalies usually win.
5: That guy stood on his head. I mean, all kudos go to the Fort Wayne Comets, and this hurts me to say it, and their goalie Johnson. I mean, that guy stood on his head last night. Made some incredible save. My son and I, we looked at each other a couple times, like, holy smokes. But that's the Edmonton

0: Warriors organization up and down, their goaltending has always been very, very solid from the NHL level all the way down.
1: Yeah, tough loss. Are they winning tomorrow night?
0: They have to. They have to. It's tomorrow night. They got to steal one on the road tomorrow night in Fort Wayne. They can do it. The regular season series, they had them. They won the regular season series. All they need is Fort Wayne to start making some costly mistakes, get themselves in the penalty box, get that power play unit out on the ice. And it was I think it's their number one power play unit is on the forwards, Dickinson, Hawkins, and maybe Craggs. I'm not really sure. But get those guys out on the ice, start throwing the biscuit in the basket, and get more points, and we'll be okay.
1: That's usually how it works. You score more goals. And next time you call, try to not use the word unit twice. And Dickinson.
0: All right, you couple of units. You guys have a good one.
1: All right, Rob, take care. Bye-bye. Meredith Party Royal Robs. What a good dude. All right, back to the LIV Golf I watched on Sunday. Lucas Herbert won. His team, Ripper GC, also took top honors in a playoff. That was mildly exciting.
2: Okay.
1: They were playing at the Trump National Golf Club in D.C., Potomac Falls. The dude took home $4 million for winning in of the $20 million purse that was up there.
2: Okay.
1: This is why LIV is not going to survive, by the way.
2: Too much money.
1: Yeah, you just can't keep this money up. You know, it's done after this.
2: They don't have good sponsors? No TV deal?
1: Well, you can't give guys $100 million just for jumping over to your tour. That's what they were doing.
2: Yeah, but, I mean, that bankroll's already been spent.
1: Well, yeah, but they absorbed
2: it
1: somewhere.
2: They haven't made any money.
1: They haven't made any of it back.
2: Gotcha.
1: And even terrorists aren't that stupid.
2: They're not terrorists.
1: And then now you got all these players like Bryson DeChambeau. You know, he wants, you know, is he coming back to the PGA? He says, well, I want to grow my YouTube channel. Really, dude? That's what you want to do? You want to be a YouTuber?
2: Yeah.
1: He says he's had some conversation with the PGA Tour, but not specifically about what his potential pathway might be to get back.
2: There's more money in streaming than there is golf.
1: Maybe so, but...
2: You're Especially 32 when years you're old. Already known.
1: You're 32 years old. You're in the prime of your life.
2: Yeah.
1: And you only get he's got another 10-year window of where he could be dominant in golf. You could be a YouTuber when you're 67 years old, for crying out loud. Anyway, DeChambeau, you know, he would like to come back to the tour, but he doesn't want to give up so much money. It's like, dude, just pay whatever it is and get your ass back on the tour. I mean, with all of them. John Rahm, same thing. John Rahm says, oh, I got multiple years left on my contract with LIV Golf, and I don't see any way out. Well, LIV Golf is going to cease to exist after this season, dude. That would make the contract null and void in my world.
2: I think he's just kind of waiting for it to...
1: To dissolve.
2: Yeah, so then I can come back over there, give you guys your money.
1: Right.
2: I still made the money I made. I think that was a great business decision for everyone who did it, that went over to LIV.
1: Well, why wouldn't you do it? You're going to pay me $100 million, and it doesn't. And then you're going to pay me to compete. You're going to pay me if I win tournaments. You're going to pay me even more money. You're just going to give me $100 million just to come over here just because you want to stick it to the PGA or
2: USGA. Our country has a great relationship with Saudi Arabia.
1: So. We do?
2: Yeah.
1: Well, not in September 11, 2001, we didn't.
2: We moved past that.
1: Oh,
2: that was 25 years ago.
1: And if you're a journalist, they're not real friendly to our journalists or their heads. Here's what I say to all of the LIV Golf players that took the cash.
2: Mm-hmm.
1: I don't begrudge you for taking the cash.
2: At all.
1: Okay? At all. But now that you want to come back and you're butt hurt because they want you to pay a huge fine, I'm going to do something that most sports talk and just talk hosts in general don't usually do. I'm going to give you a phone number to call.
2: Okay.
1: And this number, the people on the other end, will help you your dilemma. Here's that number.
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1: You know, 67 years old, I think I still have it. I still think I'm mildly entertaining
2: on the
1: radio.
2: We'd do a live show in Saudi Arabia if they paid us.
1: Would we?
2: For sure.
1: Yeah, and then we'd come home without a head. My wife would be okay because she's the beneficiary. She'd get all that money.
2: Oh, man.
1: All right. Where's Chad? I see He's him there.
2: You He's know, you might actually get us killed over there. I would be fine.
1: We're not going to Saudi Arabia, dude. I'm going to Yark tomorrow. That's as far as I go.
2: That's the closest to Saudis you'll
1: That's
2: get.
1: That's it. Okay. I go to Saudi Arabia via Yark because it's across the street from the giant sheets. By the way, for those of you that haven't participated in the parade of birthday gifts for the Den Man today.
2: Stop by tomorrow.
1: 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And
2: if you sit outside tomorrow, you'll be able to smoke your cigars and do the show.
1: Yeah, I'm not doing that.
2: Okay,
1: I'm not doing that. I can. Yeah, I mean, I'm addicted to cigars, but I'm not one of those. I'm not a chain smoking cigar smoker.
2: No, it's not chain.
1: Not yet. All right, don't move. Chad, your highness, coming up next. 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
1: Yep, even at my age, farts still make me laugh. They're funny. They just are. Unless you're a chick. Danny Radio, sports and more, brought to you by Cinco de Mayo Mexican Bar and Grill. Let's get after it, people. Welcome back to the show. Born and raised in Toledo, went to Perrysburg High School, all over ESPN Radio. Yeah. It's Chad, your highness. And for all you degenerative gamblers, this is your moment to shine. Chad, welcome. How are you, my man?
16: I'm doing fabulous. First, let's start off with, are we in the club? Because, shouty, it's your birthday. Let's get it, Danny. Come on. Let's do it. Let's do it.
1: Hold on. I got a little birthday thing. Where is it?
17: It's my birthday. My birthday.
18: Awesome.
1: All right, dude, let's get after it because Denman has a tee time for his birthday today.
16: Nice.
1: Give me something to get excited about. Pistons, Cavs tonight. You've been watching.
16: Here we go. Here's the bold prediction. I got Cade Cunningham with 32 or more points.
1: Oh.
16: And the Detroit Pistons, that's right, Detroit basketball, covering the 3.5 points at home. So give me the Pistons minus the 3.5. And I don't know what the player prop on Cade is, but I like him getting 32 or more points in tonight's game.
2: It jumped up.
19: Detroit basketball!
2: The line jumped up to 4.5, so there are some people who agree with you. Yeah.
16: Shucks. But, yeah, I like Detroit at home. Definitely get the win. I like the 3.5. If it's 4.5, what the heck, throw a couple shillings on there. Let's give it a go.
2: All right.
1: Okay, I'm writing all this down. How did you do last week? You said Buffalo wins by 2, Vegas wins by 6 or more goals. How did you do last week?
16: So, yes, 4-2 Buffalo, so that was a winner. We had Buffalo last night, that was a winner. Vegas did win that game, I believe. I can't remember. All these days run together for me. We had Vegas last night 3-2, so we hit an exact score on that game. Thank you, overtime. It's been pretty good. We had two rough days in there. When the Minnesota Wild won, that day was kind of our only really losing day. But we've jumped back on the right foot. We're doing the wrong thing again.
2: Okay.
1: All right, so the Pistons, you feel good. Cade, 32 or more points. Wow.
16: Yeah, I'm not sure his player prop number, but I was looking at the data here for Cleveland series. I don't think he's crossed the 30-point mark this series. And so my guess is his line's got to be around 26.5, 27.5. Again, I haven't looked at it. I'm guessing here.
2: Okay.
16: So I'm thinking if that's the case, go over. I see him hitting 30-plus at home, and I see him covering. Don't get excited who's leading at halftime. We've seen that doesn't matter in this
2: at all.
1: No, the Pistons were up by, what, 4 the other night?
2: Yeah,
1: and then they go on like a 22-0 run.
2: Yeah.
16: Yeah.
1: So, yeah, that's
16: kind of
1: nothing.
16: Embarrassing third quarter there.
1: Third quarter was hard to find. All right, switch over. NHL playoffs. Give me your thoughts.
16: Yep. I called it before the series started that the Avalanche were going to win a 4-1 series. I'm sticking to my guns. I got the Avalanche winning tonight, and I got the Avalanche winning by a few goals.
2: Okay.
16: If you're looking to bet the game, you can get this at plus 120, but take the Colorado Avalanche to win by 2 or more goals tonight.
2: All right.
1: All right. My 2 or more. I just like, for the fun of it, I like to write this stuff down. Not that I want to bust your balls or anything.
16: No, please do. Kind of I miss them every once in a while.
1: Yeah, well.
2: What about my Golden Knights? Do they? How are you feeling about them?
16: Yeah, that series is over. It's just a formality at this point.
1: And Vegas is
16: going to
1: win. He didn't say Vegas was going to win.
2: He said they're going to.
16: No. Yeah, Vegas is. That series is a wrap. The Ducks. They could possibly squeak out one more win, but I don't see it.
2: I said it would go 7.
16: I think it's 6, right? So what is it? What's the series? 2-2 right now, I believe?
2: 3-2. They won
16: 3-2,
2: last night.
16: Yeah, Vegas. Yeah, 3-2 last night. That's correct. So, yeah, they're going to win the next game, I believe. They win in 6. Anaheim is a team to watch next year. They're young. They're exciting. Here's a little sneak preview, a team that nobody in hockey thinks about, but they're going to make some waves next year. And that is the San Jose Sharks, another team rich with young talent.
2: I thought you were going to say the Red Wings.
1: No, that would get us excited, dude.
16: No, I'm not the Red Wings. The Red Wings have a problem.
1: Yes,
16: I don't know if it's the owner or the GM, but they're not spending the money. They're not getting the players. They're not aggressive at the trade deadline. And I think the Tigers, well, I think the Tigers are going to be probably out of it come trade deadline. Yeah, but the same things go on with the Tigers. They
1: but
16: just
1: the thing is Chad, the Tigers are actually spending money. And
16: in the wrong places, though.
1: What do you mean?
16: Well, I mean, we gave Verlander a contract. Why? Because we're making a little parade of that. We hunkered down. I mean, and I know hindsight's 20/20 because I was probably saying, let's keep Skubal. But could we have unloaded Skubal to like the Dodgers or somebody like that and got a bunch of money and a bunch of picks or farm system guys? We have a good young core. By the way, I think Torkelson hits a home run tonight. So if you're playing player props, Torque goes deep.
2: Okay.
16: But yeah, we have a good core. Javi, you know, he's kind of on the way out, but there is about four or five guys, fielders, you know, batters that are you know, with Green, Torque, McGonagall. I've changed his name, by the way, because dude, boom, goes yard. I like the kid.
2: McGonagall.
16: Yeah, there's a lot of
1: like
16: young,
1: McGonagall. Yeah, I like
16: McGonagall.
1: It.
16: McGonagall. Yeah, there's a lot of young talents. And I think the Mud Hens have some talent there. The Matt Clark kid, I think he's the
1: Max.
16: Big rage down there.
1: Max Clark. He's a friggin' beast, dude.
16: Yeah, so I
2: just
16: think
2: can't field.
16: It's there. Well,
1: DH, they do have
16: a
1: baby.
16: DH position. Yeah, DH. They do have a DH. So yeah, I'm excited about the Tigers' future. But I don't think this is their year, to be honest with you.
1: Well, obviously. I mean, they're getting their ass kicked. Well, they lost six of the last seven.
16: They're only two games
1: to
16: back
1: bad
16: last
1: team.
16: I checked.
1: Yeah, but they're still two or three games, yeah. It's a train wreck. I tried to watch them last night, and it's just horrifying. It's just horrifying. You can't relax
16: pitching,
1: watching the game.
16: Pitching's still a problem.
1: Pitching's a big problem, and their defense is not good either. So, all right, PGA, yeah. We got another major going on this weekend. Is Rory going to play, or is his pinky toe going to give him too much trouble? He actually stopped his practice run on Tuesday because of his right pinky toe had a blister.
2: Yeah,
16: I think it's a non-issue. It's one of those things. These guys go out there and spend 8, 9, 10, sometimes even 12 hours. Blisters are going to form, right? Go do any physical activity. What you might be doing for 12 hours, you're going to get a blister. It's real simple. You just rest the blister, pop it, squeeze it, whatever you need to do. But, yeah, he's going to be fine. I think it's just precautionary not to have it become an issue, so just to take a little rest. But, yeah, it would shock me if he didn't tee it up Thursday.
1: All right, so who do you like in the PGA?
16: There is one guy that I just keep laser focusing on. So I'm just going to give you one player, and we'll see how it goes. I'm going with Cam Young.
1: Oh, Cam's a beast.
16: And here's a little, if you believe in storylines, if you're a believer of storylines, New York teams have been kicking the you-know-what out of Philadelphia teams, i.e. the Knicks.
2: Okay.
16: There's nothing more New York than Cam Young, and guess where they're playing? They're playing in Philadelphia.
2: Okay.
16: No, but I think his game sets up great for this course. He's a great mid to long iron player, which is necessary. This course isn't overly long, even though he does hit a decent ball. The problem on this course is approaching and keeping the ball on the green and then putting and lag putting. He excels very well in those categories. Plus, I think he's in good form. He's about the third or fourth odds on favorite. I got him at 15-1, but somewhere in that range, I think, is a fair value.
1: All right, I'm looking forward to that. I'm going to spend some time
2: watching a little golf.
1: And I think it's on ESPN, too, so I don't have to dink around with the golf channel or
16: anything.
1: Here's
16: a fun little prop bet for you, Danny.
1: Yes, sir?
16: I know you're not a bettor, but there will be at least one hole-in-one during this tournament. That's a bet you can make at a lot of sports books. I want to say it's the third hole. Whatever the first par three is on the course is extremely gettable, extremely makeable hole to make a hole-in-one on. So there'll be at least one hole-in-one during this tournament.
1: All right. I'm going to write that down, too. All right. Are we really going to talk NFL, dude?
2: Yes.
16: I'm already starting to prep for it, to be honest with you. Yeah, we're already looking
1: awards. They haven't even started training camps, have they?
2: The rookies
1: June?
2: Are in there, yeah. The rookies are there.
1: No, they're not.
2: There's a few
1: it's
2: guys.
1: It's May.
16: Yes. Yep.
2: Yeah.
16: Yeah, no, I just saw, was it the Patriots or somebody had a rookie initiations where the guys had to get up and like stand and sing in front of everybody and do all that stuff.
2: I saw Russini reporting that, yeah.
16: Yeah. She
1: you
16: had a great
1: did
16: mother's
1: not.
16: Day. Great Mother's Day. She had a great
1: it.
16: Mother's Day.
1: Oh, I bet she did.
16: Mm-hmm. Her and her little son, Michael.
1: It's named after, the boy's named after, I think it's her brother. It's not named after Vrabel. Come on.
16: Mike Vrabel, I believe, is Michael Andrew Vrabel. And I believe her son is Michael Andrew as well. So maybe her brother's a Michael Andrew. That's possible. That's very possible.
1: You're piling on, dude.
2: Baby,
16: you know what, Denny?
2: Trouble.
16: If I They're see smoke, I know. If I see smoke, I know one of two things: either you're lighting up a stogie, or there's some fire somewhere. Let's go, baby.
1: Ooh, happy speaking of that, brother. I still have the one giant stick that you gave us when you were at opening day. Boss. I should smoke that today on the course.
16: Yes, you should.
1: Hey,
16: that's a perfect golf course.
1: Speaking of that, is Vrabel going to keep his job?
16: Yeah, it's the Patriots. Come on,
1: because the owner's a perf.
2: The Patriot way.
16: Yeah, I mean, that's par for the course, as they say.
1: Yeah. All right.
16: Ooh, hey,
1: talk to me about NFC divisional whatever.
16: Yeah, let's stick to the NFC, and then I can hit you maybe with AFC next week. Okay. I'm going to rip through it real quick because I don't know how much time we have. But the shocker, I think, for a lot of people is the New York Football Giants winning the NFC East.
1: Really?
16: I was a little early on them last year. I love Jackson Dart. Scataboo. I like the fact Harbaugh is there. I think that's the difference in a couple of these wins that they were one possession losses they had last year. Those flip. Green Bay, unfortunately, you don't want to hear it, but I think Green Bay is the team that wins the North. I think the Bears, you see a little step back.
2: Yep.
16: The Lions,
1: oh.
16: I don't like Montgomery going. I think people are going to realize Montgomery was a key factor. I don't know if Gibbs can handle the being a...
2: We got Pacheco, baby.
16: We'll see. We'll see how it goes. I like the Dirty Birds out of the South. The South is one of those divisions that's always flip-flopping each year between Tampa and Carolina and Atlanta. I think Atlanta, Penix. I want to see London and Pitts have a big year this year. I think those two guys, if you're fantasy football players, keep an eye on those guys. And then I do have the Seattle Seahawks repeating in the West.
2: Mm.
16: I see the Rams having a little bit of injury mixed with, I think Stafford's kind of on the back end of there. San Francisco, too many injury issues, and Arizona's a joke. So,
1: well,
2: yeah,
1: the Bears have, I think they said, are going to have the hardest.
2: Yeah, they play that schedule. First place schedule. Good luck. Yeah.
1: And the Lions have a
2: easier cakewalk.
1: Oh, okay, it's not a cakewalk.
2: 17-0.
1: Stop
16: no
1: it.
16: Chance. No chance.
1: Chad, do
16: no
1: you
16: chance.
1: Think the Lions will at least make the playoffs?
16: Yes, I think they'll make the playoffs, and I think they're going to be one of those teams come week 15, week 16, where we're talking about being on the cusp.
2: Mm-hmm.
16: I think they're going to be a wild card team, that 6 or 7 seed. This is what I would love to see, and I don't know your take on the Lions, but I would actually like to see Dan Campbell pull the reins back just a touch. I love the aggression. I love some of the going for it. If we can pull that back just a hair, I think that's a difference between 1 or 2 wins a year, and I think that makes them a playoff team.
1: How about half the injuries they've had over the last 2 years? Yeah. Only half of the injuries. Yeah. That would be key.
2: You gotta stay healthy.
16: You can't control that, and that's actually, it's hard to predict, but I'm actually predicting San Francisco to have the injury bug this year. That's why I'm kind of fading the 49ers.
1: San Fran, don't they get hurt all the time every year?
2: They get hurt. It has to do with your medical team, and Henry Ford sucks.
1: Well, no, it doesn't.
2: Yes, they do.
1: Wait a minute. Both those teams play on fake grass, don't they?
2: Oh, it's the turf.
1: Well if you I don't know what San Fran. No, San Fran theory. Might play on grass. Yeah, I think San Fran has grass.
16: There's like a data center or something. If you want to get a conspiracy theories, there's like a data center or some type of energy center or something like that right next to the practice facility in San Francisco. So I don't know how much real weight there is to that, but I know there's been some speculation online that that's the cause of all their.
1: Well, it's not the cause, but it's a fact. It's a scientific fact that there's more injuries on fake grass than there is on regular grass. You're still going to get hurt on regular grass because these dudes are fast and powerful, and they're giving, you know, they're beating the crap out of their bodies.
2: Yeah.
1: But the turf, it's not going to completely, or grass is not going to completely prevent you from getting injury. You're still going to get hurt, but it's not going to be as much. Because there's give, and there isn't on the turf. So
2: the ground is hard, too.
1: I understand that.
16: Yeah, I give credit to the Arizona Cardinals. I think they do it the right way. They have the dome, but what they do is they have the turf that goes inside and outside. So right now, it's sitting outside, and it's completely real grass. And they basically have it on a platform and then bring it in for games.
2: Yeah.
16: So that's the perfect word.
1: Chad Yohannes, every Wednesday, thanks for joining us. WeWinYouWin.com. Anything else you want to mention?
16: No, peace and love. Enjoy that stogie, and let's break. Let's see. Actually, how about this? Shoot your age today. How about that? Shoot your age today.
1: 67. My lowest round ever, 68.
16: You might have to quit after 14 holes, but nobody talked about that. All
1: right.
2: See ya.
1: All right, he's funny today.
2: Yeah,
1: that's
2: man.
1: Good stuff. All right, let's break. Coming back, I got news quickies, a one-off, and we got to get to Atlanta here.
2: You want me to sing happy birthday to you?
1: No, you're all right.
2: You
1: you're
2: sure?
1: Good on that.
2: I got this sexy voice.
1: If you want to. The ladies out there might get all turned out. Sherry from McCravers might have to pull over. All right, don't move. Final thoughts next. 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
1: 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You don't feel like cooking tonight? Go there. Order it up. They bring it to ya. Pretty awesome. My birthday dinner, I'm going to Cinco tonight. Okay. Looking forward to that.
2: El Tipico?
1: It's called Tipatio.
2: Tipatio.
1: I think it's number 39.
2: All right.
1: It's really, really good.
2: Lawson said happy birthday. Seahawks.
1: Thank you.
2: Man said happy birthday.
1: Thank
2: Roby
1: you.
2: Roby said happy 29th birthday, didn't man.
1: Thank you. All right. I want to finish up with, how much time do we have? Oh, we got a little time here. Cool. Yeah. There's a new program being offered at the University of Toledo. Sports marketing.
2: Oh.
1: Teaching you about name, image, and likeness.
2: Oh, yeah.
1: Part of the new sports management concentration within the university's Bachelor of Business Administration.
2: Okay.
1: In management degree program. I got to assume BG has this already. Yeah. Can you check?
2: Yes, I already know. BG has sports management years ago. It's just an overall better school, you know?
1: Okay.
2: Might suck at baseball, but
1: you do suck at baseball. Bachelor of Business Administration built for students,
2: okay,
1: who want to work in sports, not just watch them. Says Neff College of Business and Innovation Dean Barbara Ritter.
2: Oh, my girl Barbara, what's up?
1: We've designed. Do you know her?
2: No,
1: of course you don't. We've designed the concentration as a direct pathway to careers in the business side of sports. From marketing and sponsorship sales to data analytics, finance, NIL strategy, and athletic branding.
2: Will they give you a job?
1: Dude, they've had to have this before now. Because how many guys, I'm in sports management, sports, you know, especially football players, athletes.
2: But a lot of the times that's like the sports information director, like Vince, is not really focused on.
1: Why'd you have to bring up Vince?
2: I'm saying that's the only person I know
1: Vince.
2: That my brother does that as well.
1: I miss Vince.
2: Yeah. We'll
1: get him on.
2: Yeah.
1: Ritter has been with UT since July. She came up with the sports management concentration because students have been asking for it. Okay.
2: Okay.
1: That leads you to believe that Toledo didn't have a sports management until now. That is not a good look, University of Toledo Rockets.
2: Man, they're so
1: that is lame.
2: Hey.
1: I'm like, do they not see that this is kind of embarrassing? And then you throw in their declining enrollment numbers. It's like, well, you're a little late to the party. The party's over at midnight. You got here at 10 to midnight. Everybody's leaving. What are you doing?
2: Hey, man.
1: Anyway, okay. So, and then, yeah, some students asked about it. Okay, we'll do it. Coursework will cover sports marketing and fan engagement, live sports production, which is cool. Event planning, faculty management, or facility management, rather, and leadership within sports organizations.
2: Okay.
1: An integrated internship is also built directly into the curriculum, Ms. Ritter said. Okay, that's good. Basically, all the students are going to go work for the Mud Hens or the Walleye.
2: Pretty much.
1: Or maybe UT, you know, as interns.
2: Yeah.
1: Students will produce live NCAA Division I games and events via the university's partnership with ESPN Plus. So, in other words, when ESPN Plus is putting on a Rocket game,
2: bunch of free labor.
1: Hey, we need a bunch of free labor. Can I have the 6 or 8? That's all it is.
2: ESPN pays. I did that.
1: No, it's okay.
2: I was in school. They'll pay you.
1: They can also work at the UT Glass Bowl, Savage Arena, collaborate on real industry projects, and build the kind of career-ready skills that employers recognize. Students will be able to work in the athletic department, help in the marketing, ticketing, fundraising, compliance, academics, and more. In other words, free labor, people.
2: Yeah.
1: They'll get real-world experience through a partnership with the Mud Hens, the Walleye, and Hensville. Joe Napoli in the president and CEO, said, well, yeah, Joe's going to take them.
2: Yeah, intern, sure.
1: We're excited to immerse you Toledo students in our approach to build brand loyalty by establishing customer-first cultures, Joe Napoli said.
2: Yeah.
1: Yeah.
2: All right, Rockets. Good luck, man.
1: I mean, they sound like they're a little late to the party, but
2: hey,
1: better late than never, my man.
2: There you go.
1: And plus, working for the Walleye and the Mudhens, I mean, I know things have changed over the years. But that's a real good experience for you to start there and then jump to the Pistons or whatever. You're shaking your head. Why are you saying
2: you're
1: that?
2: You're going to stay there forever.
1: No, you're not.
2: You're going to stay there.
1: Dude.
2: You have no upward mobility. You're just going to be stuck.
1: Okay. This is
2: coming
1: from the guy who went to Bowling Green.
2: Look at me. I'm still here.
1: What does he know? Anyway, I mean, you could just become an intern.
2: No.
1: And skip the college.
2: The boomers won't leave their jobs. You're going to be working for the Mud Hens forever. It's okay.
1: There's nothing wrong with that. Nowhere in the Bible does it say retirement, the word retirement. God says you will
2: work
1: until you die.
2: Yes.
1: That's what he says.
2: He did.
1: So while I'm waiting to die,
2: you're going
1: to
2: keep working.
1: I'm going to keep working. And I'm going to keep having fun on the radio.
2: It was a good time.
1: Even though my career died about, 10 years ago.
2: This is the rebirth.
1: Is it?
2: This is a new Den Man. Year 67. What did you learn over your 67 years of life that you would like to pass on to the people out there? Your words of wisdom.
1: Ask me tomorrow.
2: Okay.
1: I don't have anything prepared. I got to go to ChatGPT for that answer. I got to go to Claude. No, I'm learning that God's in charge, dude. God's in charge.
2: Okay.
1: And I look back on my life and I see what he has done. And I'm like, why do I ever fret or ever get nervous or anxious about anything?
2: That's fair.
1: God has been there from day one. When I moved my family in 2005 to Atlanta and lost my job after 13 months, he made sure that Clear Channel honored my contract. I got paid for 2 years. My regular salary.
2: I'll take that.
1: And it's like, it's just crazy.
2: Yeah.
1: Anyway, so I'm very blessed with that. All right, I want to finish the show with this.
2: Let's do it.
1: The Denny Radio Sports and More is more than sports. I give you today's news quickies. Here we go. A musical based on Weird Al Yankovic is in the works. It's called Dare to be Stupid. Now, they might have to change the name since it's also the motto of President Trump's cabinet appointees.
4: You are a rude, terrible person. You shouldn't be working.
1: It's National Receptionist Day. It'll be celebrated by the 5 receptionists who haven't been replaced by AI. Stephen Colbert, we share the same birthday.
2: Okay.
1: Stephen is 62 today. Halfway through his party, though, CBS is going to cancel it.
5: Those words feel so dirty in my mouth.
1: Do they?
5: Those words feel so dirty in my mouth.
1: And finally, rock legend Richie Valens, also born on this day in 1941. He released La Bamba in 1958, back when songs in Spanish were somehow less triggering.
6: Very inappropriate, amigo.
1: Yeah, I know.
6: Very inappropriate, amigo.
1: And there you go. That's today's news quickie. All right, we got 15 seconds. We done?
2: Yeah, we're good.
1: I got a tea time, my man.
2: Hey, man, good luck today.
1: So, thank
2: you. Enjoy your birthday.
1: Thank
2: Have some
1: you.
2: Fun.
1: I will do that. I am a blessed man every
2: yes,
1: day.
2: Sir.
1: Count my blessings. And thank you to everybody who puts up with me and my crap every day.
2: Yark tomorrow.
1: Yark! I'm there tomorrow, 10 to noon. Come by with all your gifts. All right, hit it.
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1: Until next time, this is Denny Schaefer saying doing what you love is freedom. 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
3: Well, hey, everybody. Welcome to this edition of the Rich Eisen Show, live on Disney Plus, the ESPN app, ESPN Radio, Sirius XM Channel 80, our podcast. In other words, anytime, anywhere, apparently, to check out the Rich Eisen Show. 844-204-RICH is that number to dial right here on the show. Throwing elbows on this program and surviving and getting stronger, just like your San Antonio Spurs. We'll talk about that with Ramona Shelburne and Dave McMenamin, our colleagues from ESPN, both stopping by in studio. Ramona, hour two, Dave, hour three. I'm sure both of them were right there in the exit interviews with LeBron. So they're going to be joining us on that front. Full-on conversations again with you at 844-204-RICH being the number to dial here on the program. What's up, Christopher Brockman?
7: Hey,
3: how are you?
7: Jason, what's up, man? I want to be referred to as analyst from now on.
3: Are you, because that's
7: analyst,
3: how you're referred
7: analyst
3: to.
7: Analyst Chris Brockman.
3: Analyst, yeah. Chris Brockman.
7: That's how I want to be referred
3: All
7: to.
3: All right.
7: Yeah, thank you.
3: I don't know if I'm going to accommodate.
7: Okay. All right.
3: a sound engineer, Jason Feller.
7: Hey,
3: how are you?
7: See how it sounds? It
12: sounds sounded great.
7: Yeah. Yeah, great.
3: Candlelighter TJ Jefferson.
7: Exactly.
13: Brother in the corner, TJ Jefferson.
3: Oh, my God.
13: I'm a brother and I'm in the corner.
7: Moving
3: nobody,
7: on up.
3: Nobody puts you in a corner.
13: I put myself here.
3: But. Good to see you. Just you and Dr. J.
13: Just the two
3: in the corner on the Rich Eisen Show.
13: The good doctor.
3: It is great. And good even to if, see you, man.
13: And even if my fandom ends for that team, my love for this man will never
3: die. You know
13: die.
3: What? It was. There were a lot
7: you
3: of.
7: Had a good run.
3: There were a lot of plot twists yesterday on this you program. Had a good none bigger than T.J. Jefferson saying the Eagles were going to beat the Dallas on Thanksgiving Day.
13: Right? Well, we're not going to win them all. You know?
3: I mean, you could win that one though, and lose others potentially.
13: Look, I'm a realist.
3: Schedule's getting released.
13: I'm not one of those. One. Every year is our year, guys. Like they try to make me out on YouTube. It's not a
3: drip, drip, drip.
13: But we are winning.
3: Schedule's getting released one by one.
13: Drip, drip.
3: It's going to be great. Thursday, tomorrow night, I think ESPN has got the schedule release show now. It's coming out. One game by one game by one game. The International Series got introduced. We'll talk about that shortly on the program. 844-204-RICH is the number to dial. And this is how I'm got so much football on the brain. Listen, I know we're in the middle of the NBA playoffs. I get it. I know we're in the middle of the NHL playoffs. I get it. I know one sport in the NBA leads up to the finals, and one sport in the NHL leads up to the final. Singular. I don't get it. But that's just the way it is. Right? Major League Baseball. I'm following it again. The Yankees actually won.
7: Oh, yeah.
3: You know who's following it again? Cal Raleigh. He broke an 0-for-30 for whatever slump by apparently showering in his uniform. Did you hear about that?
13: No.
3: That's a slump bust move right there.
13: Buster. Okay. One way.
3: These are all happening. I get it. This is all. We're in the middle of all of it. The WNBA season is tipping off and is already a few games in.
7: Oh, great finish in Portland last night.
3: Susie's taking Taylor to Fever Sparks tonight.
7: Love it.
3: Here in town. Live. In other words, there's lots of current things happening.
7: Is that why Mike's not here today?
3: Maybe so. He's got himself set up.
7: He's
3: like
7: getting ready.
3: Like, yeah, he's got his hat. He's got a seat like he's sitting in front of Satrials like he did that time for the Fever and the Sparks.
7: Taking creepy
3: years
7: photos.
3: Ago.
7: He's just like, how close
3: God.
7: Can I get?
3: Oh, yeah, yeah. I don't know. Susie will bolo for that one
7: Thank
3: tonight.
7: You. Of course, of course.
3: Okay.
7: Yeah, of course.
3: Listen, I understand there's lots going on now.
7: There is.
3: But the schedule's about to get released. And I had many different ways about how was I going to handle this conversation. And I figured it out. Forget the schedule.
7: Oh, forget it?
3: Yeah.
7: Oh.
3: I've got a power rankings right in the middle of May. I'm going to do this from now on, as long as this show's on the air and as long as I'm no longer involved in the schedule release. I've got this going down every year now. A new tradition unlike any other.
7: Love it.
3: The first way, way, way too early power rankings.
7: Oh!
3: And then I will go right before everybody leaves for the summer. It's okay. A way, way too early.
7: Okay.
3: And then right at the outset of training camp, maybe, or ooh, middle of training camp, way too early.
7: Okay.
3: Then I'll do regular power. So I got power rankings set up. One a month.
7: So this is three ways?
3: This is way, way, way too
7: okay,
3: early.
7: Okay, got it.
3: Schedule release, power rankings. It's a mouthful. Presented by SoFi. Hit it.
15: This is my
3: power rankings.
15: There are many
3: That's right. Way too early, right before the scheduled release edition of the Power Rankings presented by SoFi. That is a mouthful. Hit it, please. I've got 10 teams. That's what a Power Rankings,
7: come on,
3: demands. First up, number 10 on the list.
7: Don't blow it.
3: They've got a new head coach.
7: Oh, okay.
3: They've got a new offensive coordinator.
7: Interesting.
3: The offensive coordinator has been plucked from the fruit of the Chicago Bears' Ben Johnson vine. Hey, everybody's been sitting there in Ballmer wondering when this offense is going to look newfangled, high-flying, with all due respect to the new head coach in Cleveland, Todd Monken. You know, Greg Roman before that. Right? They got Declan Doyle now. Keep that name in mind with Lamar Jackson and Derrick Henry. And this offense rolling downhill. Albeit behind a new center. But Baltimore is number 10 on this list. Okay. Don't forget them.
7: Okay.
3: Don't forget them.
7: Right.
3: I understand they didn't make it last year. I understand they made some changes, but I like the changes.
7: They drafted that guy you love.
3: Venga Ioane. A right guard that will be in the mix for Offensive Rookie of the Year.
7: Right, what you said.
3: Yeah. Oliva Venga.
7: God bless you.
3: Okay. Penn State, number 10 on the list. The Baltimore Ravens are 10th in my power rankings. Okay. Number 9, this team has got to get better because with the next man up last year and nobody expected them to, and I understand they had a last place schedule, but they damn near were the one seed in the NFC. Now they got Mike Evans. They got Nick Bosa back. They got Fred Warner back. I understand Kittle might not be back until, you know, who knows when, but I think he'll be ready at some point. San Francisco 49ers, bang, bang, nine again.
7: Seems a little low.
3: Nine, okay. Seems a little low, but there's some really good teams.
7: I guess
3: this is way, way, way too early.
7: Okay. Yeah, man. Don't mess up his
3: phone. It's fine. It's fine. It's fine. You can pick. I know you're nitpicking. Yeah, that's fine. Number 8.
7: Okay. I don't pick nits.
3: Number 8. I put them higher. I just don't know what's going to happen, what they're going to look like without A.J. Brown. I'm putting the Eagles here at number 8.
7: Ahead of the Niners.
3: I am putting them ahead of the Niners. And I know the Niners bounced the Eagles last year. I get it. I just like Mike Evans, man, on Philadelphia. On San Francisco, putting him at 9. I still need to see a little bit more. And the Eagles, I'm putting him at 8.
7: A.J. Brown's still an Eagle, though.
3: I know that, but
7: that's what I've heard.
3: Not going to happen. Get ready, pal.
7: Well, you heard the rumor A.J. Brown's in Boston.
3: Yeah, he's already
7: looking at condos, baby.
3: Which brings me to number 7. The New England Patriots are number 7.
7: Ooh, that's low.
3: Low?
7: Disrespectful.
3: Low?
7: In the Super Bowl last year.
3: I know. That was way, way too early.
7: Have they played that game yet?
3: They hit it.
7: I'm still waiting.
3: Bigger and faster than you expected.
7: That's true. This is actually
3: good. Need to see what it looks like in year 2 here, man.
7: Let's keep us under the radar.
3: All right.
7: Who's our head coach?
3: Exactly. There's that, too. But who the heck knows, man? That's been quiet for at least a few days, which has not been the case over the last month. Number 6. Putting the Chicago Bears here.
7: Oh.
3: Okay. They are the highest-ranked NFC North team I have here.
7: Okay.
3: I'm putting them at 6.
7: 6.
3: All right. Can't wait to see what Ben Johnson and the Bears look like in their year 2. Dylan Thienemann, that first round pick, they're going to put him right in the back end of that defense, start thumping, coming downhill and hit people from the back end. Maybe this defense, front end, back end, they got it working now. A little even better.
7: Bears third best odds to win the North.
3: I got it. To win the North, really?
7: Yeah.
3: Huh. Okay.
7: Yeah.
3: Number 5.
7: Go ahead, say it. No. Come on.
3: I believe in him.
7: No way.
3: I'm putting the Dallas Cowboys in the top 5.
7: Oh
3: yeah.
7: Wow.
3: I think they've nailed their offseason. It is the middle of the offseason. Wow. That they have been winning. That defensive line, I know they coughed up Odigizua to San Francisco, by the way. But Rashawn Gary.
7: Yes.
3: Kenny Clark. Quinnen Williams, the kid they just drafted, Malachi Lawrence, overshown. My guy Jay Sean Barham out of Michigan, where they drafted. Caleb Downs on the back end. I think they have checked some defensive boxes, man.
7: Whoa.
3: And offensively,
7: He was already nice.
4: There is one. How do you not have them as maybe a top five offense in the NFL?
5: Seventh best odds to win the NFC.
4: Okay.
7: Those people don't know everything.
4: These are my power rankings. I'm putting the Cowboys five.
7: I like your rankings better than the
4: number four. I'm putting the Denver Broncos here.
5: Okay.
4: Denver Broncos here.
5: Okay.
4: I'm looking forward to Jalen Waddle in this mix. Okay. Looking forward to that.
5: Right.
4: Seeing Bo Nix back in the mix. That rhymes.

0: You're 22 years old. Your head might be spinning. I don't know. He seems to obviously have his head properly snapped on his shoulders, right?
1: Yeah.
0: And he comes off the plane, and there's Greg Popovich. It's like friggin' Yoda shows up to personally deliver a message to you. This is not going to be a phone conversation. This is not a Zoom. This is not a FaceTime. I'm going to put myself in a car where obviously he doesn't get around very easily, and I'm going to stand there, and you get off the plane. I'm going to be there, and I'm going to say something to you. That's significant. I can't get enough of that. Man, do I miss that guy. But then again, I also wasn't the one with a microphone in my hand trying to get a soundbite out of him every single night.
1: Good call.
0: But I miss him. I miss what he has to say about real life, too. My gosh. What a secret weapon that is. And the Timberwolves are, like I said, they've got their hands full here. We'll see what happens, obviously, in that game six. We'll talk about that with Ramona Shelburne and Dave McMenamin, that story that we just, that he popped out there on ESPN.com and we just led our second hour with. We'll talk to Ramona about this as well. 844-204-RICH is the number to dial. We'll take your phone calls also on this very busy Wednesday program. 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
13: Well, this night was still in the practice shorts. Ice bags on his knees, slide sandals on his feet.
3: And he walked right out.
13: Walks out.
3: By the way, Dave McManaman here on the Rich Eisen Show talking about his piece that's on ESPN.com that's kind of burning up the entire NBA community, and certainly here in Los Angeles, California, live on the Rich Eisen Show. So LeBron James walked out with bags of ice on his knees? Or he took those off and left? Do we know that?
13: No. I mean, I saw it with my own two eyes. The bags of ice were still on his knees. And so this is like,
3: he's just out.
13: So to be clear, this isn't because he doesn't think JJ Redick is deserving of a moment. It's not about that at all.
3: Yes.
13: He has a great relationship.
3: And it was a beautiful moment. The video of his children saying, congratulations, dad.
13: Right.
3: You know, beautiful moment.
13: It was taken by LeBron to be another example of the Lakers not appreciating him and everything that he does.
3: Where does that come from?
13: I think it's from an 8-year relationship that has had a lot of stuff build up. Now, you know, I asked LeBron after Game 4,
3: yes,
13: against the Thunder. He's making the same route out of the arena. Mm-hmm. This time he's wearing regular clothes.
3: Okay. Yeah.
13: He's wearing the same clothes he arrived in.
3: Right, right.
13: And I said, in order for you to come back to play for the Lakers, I understand you're going to have to figure out whether you want to play. I understand you're going to have to, both sides will have to figure out what the money. But that aside, is there any static that needs to be cleared up in order for this to move forward? And he said, there's no static from me. And so
3: I saw that. That was the quote, one of the second to last quotes of your piece.
13: Right. So I would say that perhaps that means that even though he had this moment, that was a real moment of indignation is what he felt.
3: Yeah.
13: It's not something he can't get over in order to keep playing for the Lakers.
3: Right.
13: But the Lakers, you know, you're dealing with one of the best players of all time. Where he goes on the list, that's up for debate. But
3: 9th, if you saw First Take the other day. But okay, keep going.
13: Yeah.
3: Yeah.
13: And also someone who has now worked for you for 8 years, been the face of the franchise, delivered a championship, all of those things.
3: Mm-hmm.
13: Are you ever going to make the guy feel like you want him?
3: I mean, $50 million, he's the highest paid guy on the team.
13: So that's what the money is for? You're Don Draper? Is that how you work with
3: John Hamm?
13: Yeah. Okay.
3: That's what the money is for. Yeah. Like, that is in many ways, in many metrics, in sports for sure, the biggest respect you can get is your paycheck. That's number one. I understand. Is any of this born out of the fact of how he found out about the Luka trade?
13: I haven't been told that specifically.
3: Okay.
13: You know, LeBron has on the record said that of course, if that trade comes across your desk, you make it.
11: Right.
13: He understands it as close as he is with Anthony Davis and is to this day. No, I don't really think it's more about once the trade occurred, the way the Lakers went about their business.
11: Would it have been in any way, shape, or form possible if you could wave a wand that not only do they have multiple game balls, but Rob Pelinka goes to LeBron and says, hey, congrats on tonight. That's pretty cool. And part of this, to get to this milestone on a night like tonight for JJ, is because of what you've done over the last few weeks. Hold on a minute. And we've got some videos from his kids to give him this game ball. How would it be if you gave him the game ball?
13: That sounds like a wonderful idea.
11: What if you, LeBron, you take center stage here and you give him the game ball? I think it might mean a lot to him,
13: Yeah. Might
11: mean a lot to the group. But they don't have that relationship, clearly.
13: It doesn't seem to be that they do. And I think that would be a wonderful idea, right?
11: Sounds like that's management.
13: Yeah.
11: That's how you manage a room. You generally manage. Does Rob not have this chip? Does he not care? I mean, to be putting a fine point on it. I mean, because how does something like this happen? You know,
13: it seems like a self-inflicted wound.
11: Mm-hmm. It seems like it. Or you could say, hey, LeBron, you've got a million accolades. What do you care? I understand.
13: Yeah, I was talking to Ramona Shelburne. I know it was on earlier.
11: Yeah, she was just saying that.
13: And we were just talking in the green room, and you know, she made the point to me, like, well, you know, can they know which are the accolades that matter and which don't? I'm like, I don't know. Maybe. But this one, the most wins in all time, that seems to be like one that you might want to underline.
11: Right. And it's you get it against the Cavs.
13: And against the Cavs.
11: Where, you know, your team of your youth and the one you started for. All right, so this is good drama. It's great, you know, definitely conversations to be had on a day like today. Dave McMenamin here on the Rich Eisen Show. What happens now? Like, what's the orders of business here for Rob Pelinka and the Lakers, since you say that whatever did happen on that night is something that can be bridged for LeBron to still play here?
13: Number one is, the Lakers are going to give LeBron the time that he needs to decompress from the season.
11: And that's heard where Rob said that yesterday.
13: Right. And determine whether he wants to play or not.
11: Yes.
13: My inclination, and also kind of the way he managed the other night, is that he will want to come back and play. I mean, the tone that LeBron was giving after game four against OKC was not, you just saw me play my last NBA basketball
11: game. I didn't get that sense either. Yeah.
13: So that part, okay, let's assume. Now, we can't assume because you got to allow him to have his process. But, like, our hunch would be that he's going to come back. And then you have to figure out, it's not necessarily just the number. The number matters. The number matters based on the value that he brings. It also matters on a respect level. But also, as I reported, an agent tell me, and that's someone who has had clients on the Lakers in the last decade.
11: Mm-hmm.
13: Does not represent LeBron James, but said, all right, you got to give LeBron James a number and you got to give him a why behind the number. And if that number is under market value, then you got to say, we want you to take X because we plan to do Y with those extra dollars. And like, if for a guy who claims to be about winning and says that that is something that continues to fuel him,
11: mm-hmm.
13: that should fall on a receptive ear. And I think you look back to the negotiations of 2024, LeBron James took a pay cut. It was minor, but he did take a pay cut to help the Lakers get out of the second apron restrictions.
11: Mm-hmm.
13: And he would have taken a larger pay cut had the Lakers been able to convince someone like a James Harden, Jonas Valanciunas, or Klay Thompson at the time to take the money that he would have left on the table.
11: So who's on the list of the player?
13: That's a great question. I don't know that yet. And I didn't know about, you know, Jonas and James and Clay till much further along in the conversation. And yes. Again, these things were May 13th or something like that. These are conversations that probably should happen around the draft in late June.
11: Well, Austin Reeves is one of them, right?
13: Oh, yeah. LeBron loves playing with Austin Reeves.
11: Right. And you could see that.
13: Yeah.
11: You could see that.
13: Yeah.
11: And obviously, Luka is going to be there. And if I'm the Lakers, I want to see these three guys together. Like, they had it work. Like 16-2.
13: 16-2, and they were beating good teams. They were beating just the Knicks when the Knicks were rolling. Knicks
11: racing people.
13: Came in on an 8-game winning streak.
11: I honestly thought this was it. I really thought this was it. Sitting here, I didn't see what you pointed out was two nights later in Oklahoma City, 47-point loss with two massive injuries that reverberated into the playoffs, one all the way into the offseason with Luka. But I would think, would Rui be on the list too?
13: Rui's an interesting one. He made $18 million this year.
11: Right.
13: He was great. He was so consistent in the playoffs.
11: Right.
13: He's now the best, most accurate three-point shooter in playoffs history.
11: That's wild.
13: That's incredible, right?
11: Yes.
13: When you start looking at the money, though, that's going to be an interesting one because you're going to need to re-sign Jackson Hayes, you'd think. You know, he's been now with the team for 3 years. He's on the Slovenian national team, so I would suggest...
11: How about that?
13: It's a pretty good relationship with Luka Doncic.
11: Right.
13: And look what he did in Game 4 against the Thunder. He was great off
11: the bench.
13: He was
11: terrific.
13: Yeah.
11: Is DeAndre Ayton history?
13: So the interesting part about Ayton, he has a player option.
11: Right.
13: And we'll see what the market is for him. Obviously, we saw the way he performed against OKC. That left a lot to be desired.
11: That's one way to put it. Another way I put it is that if he has a player option, as I mentioned the other day, they'd call an Uber for him. You know,
13: Marcus Smart had a really strong season.
11: I did like him.
13: Them.
11: I thought he did play well.
13: He has a player option, but I would say he probably played his way into a new deal from the Lakers.
11: I mean, we've had him on the show, Chris, and
14: he's great.
11: I like him as a person, you know?
13: Yeah.
11: Like a good dude.
13: Yeah.
11: He would probably be a nice glue guy all around.
13: Absolutely. He's seen a lot in this league. He has a lot of... You know, some of the younger guys look up to him. Like, he's a former defensive player of the year.
11: So, yeah.
13: He's a guy who brings a grit. Sometimes he plays with so much confidence that he takes shots you'd probably prefer someone else taking. But that's kind of like you take the good with the bad. I actually had someone describe Marcus Smart to me the same way Manny Ramirez was described when he was for the Red Sox. Manny being Manny, Marcus being Marcus. But you take him at the end of the day.
11: Of course. So, You obviously mentioned timing about the draft, but how did these are all trains that are running on the same, you know, at the same time here, maybe different tracks, obviously. But how do you put this all together and who's the one who decides? Is Genie still, you know, full thumb on the scale here? New management, because this is a lot of money we're talking about committing, a lot.
13: Right.
11: And also, you know, Genie knows better than anybody about what it means to have somebody of LeBron's stature retire and the Lakers do the Lakers thing by rolling it out. Like, you want to talk about respect? I mean, they will roll it out for him if that's what LeBron wants, don't
13: right.
11: you think? I mean,
13: right. So we're not totally sure whether I had a couple people close to LeBron suggest to me this year that, you know, I know other guys have done the retirement tour. That might not be what LeBron wants. Now,
11: really,
13: I'll believe it when I see it, quite frankly. But the people who told me it would have the authority to know that that came right from LeBron's mouth.
11: So he would not. So whoever might have told you this, okay, not asking you to source it, indicated that he might not want to. He would just like what one night just stroll off and that's it.
13: Just
11: like, not
13: I
11: give any
13: just,
11: heads up.
13: Yeah, you know, keep the over? Main thing the main thing and focus on the basketball at hand.
11: It wouldn't be an announcement before the season that this is it. I'm done.
13: Now things could change. I'm just telling you that was suggested to me this year. Now I had Kobe Bryant tell me that straight from the horse's mouth.
11: Right.
13: In 2013, I did the first interview with him after the torn Achilles.
11: Mm-hmm.
13: And I asked him about, do you look at the end? He said, I don't want a retirement tour. And then, lo and behold, in 2016, he had one. So
11: he had a Nike things can commercial change. On the last night.
13: Yeah, a beautiful. Which, I love that commercial, by the way.
11: I mean, while we're on the subject matter, I took the different point of view. I just like the haters, all that stuff. To me, I wanted a lighter touch, but I understand, you know, where he was coming from.
13: It's hard to like
11: sort of like what Jordan, you know, said in his
13: he
11: induction
13: took the mask
11: speech
13: off.
11: You know what I mean?
13: Right.
11: Like settling scores in a way, but that's for a different day.
13: Yeah.
11: So,
13: but that's what that did fuel him, though.
11: How do we get it all together, though? How do the Lakers put this all together? And who might be from outside the organization that they're interested in bringing in as a championship roster? Because everybody that we just mentioned, even if healthy, might not have gotten past that team that just boat raced them out, because they are a wagon and they are young and they know exactly what they're doing and they have exactly a sense of who they are. And they are great at it.
13: Yeah, I mean, that's a tremendous team.
11: Oh, my God.
13: Austin Reeves, that's a great bleeping team.
11: Yeah.
13: That applies. Because they did all that without Jalen Williams, who was an all-star this year.
11: Right.
13: I mean, I had someone, the Lakers, tell me after game three in L.A., they won that game. And at the end of the game, they have, like, Aaron Wiggins on the court. They have Jared McCain. They have Kenrich Williams. I think maybe Isaiah Joe. And they were like, all those guys who are against our garbage time guys, mm-hmm. who's basically when the Lakers had waved the white flag,
11: right.
13: they could be playing in our rotation. And it was their final five guys, basically, could be guys 6 through 10 for the Lakers.
11: And who's to stop them from finding the next A.J. Mitchell in this year's draft? Because it's crazy. So what is the Laker blueprint, do you believe? It involves LeBron? It does not involve LeBron?
13: I mean, like, I think it should involve LeBron. And also, it would be pretty disingenuous for Rob Pelinka to have that press conference yesterday and say, LeBron's honored the game better than any guy in the history of the sport, and we want to honor him.
11: Right.
13: And we want him. We would love to have him on our team. Once you put yourself out there that way, and then if you don't actually try to have him be on your team,
11: right.
13: that would seem a little wrong to me.
11: Okay.
13: So,
11: and then
13: you have LeBron, you need Austin.
11: Him, for sure, yeah. right?
13: I think.
11: What's the number he's going to command, you think? 40?
13: I mean, the maximum he could get is 5 years, $241 million. Now, I don't think we're going to get to that number, but that is the maximum he could resign with the Lakers.
11: Right.
13: I don't know what the number is. I really don't. I don't think you're looking at a significant pay raise, though. And I think if you're not starting the conversation in the 30s, clearly, you know, you're not in the right ballpark.
11: Right. So, but who's the one who's going to convince everybody to get them all on the same page? You're willing to play with him. You're willing to play with him. You're willing to stay here under these conditions. You're willing to do it under that condition. You're willing to take that much money. You're willing to take that much money. All right, let's all go. Like, who's, is that
13: Pelinka? You sound like someone like Jerry West, right? Like, yeah, where's Jerry West right now? You know, may he rest in peace.
11: May he rest in peace.
13: Yeah, I don't know. That you might be pointing to something that the Lakers are missing right now from the organization. And, you know, they're trying to model themselves after the Dodgers. You know, Andrew Friedman, I believe, is someone who can fill that role there. You know, as part of this process, as they're looking to build out their front office and bring in an assistant general manager for pro personnel and assistant general manager for kind of analytics and draft prep and salary cap, maybe let's pay attention to, like, let's build out to have someone who can be magnanimous, who can work with personalities.
11: Magic?
13: And egos.
11: By the way, I'm serious.
13: Right. I mean, it's not an absurd thought.
11: Who's more magnanimous and great with personalities than him?
13: It's not an absurd thought, and obviously he's very much involved with the Dodgers.
11: Yeah.
13: I haven't heard of anything of that like that happening since Mark Walter took over, but, you know, I don't know.
11: If he's in the organization,
13: yeah,
11: why wouldn't he be the one to start walking around and just delivering a message for the organization, someone else in the organization.
13: Well, one of his Showtime teammates is going on done a couple of radio interviews, Byron Scott, saying Lakers need to get rid of LeBron.
11: Yeah. Okay. All right.
13: So
11: I don't know, man. The guy I just saw in the playoffs, you know, Daigneau said afterwards that he was, you know, he was a problem for them that made them better for going against.
13: Yeah, how about that?
11: Right? He sharpened their iron.
13: Mm-hmm.
11: SGA said he was the top of their scouting report. All right. You're going to let
13: you watch that.
11: Doesn't matter what that player's name is or how old that player is. You're going to let that player walk.
13: And,
11: you know,
13: he does
11: really
13: organize every part of his life to be able to give his best April 15th through however long it goes.
11: Right.
13: I mean, he is a different player in the playoffs in the best way possible. and he was the best player for the Lakers these playoffs. He was the best player for the Lakers last playoffs when Luka was playing as well, if you watched those games.
11: The drama has begun.
14: LeBron is not the future of the Lakers.
11: I get it. But
13: he can't be the present? Is he done? Is he out of the league?
14: Well, this whole LeBron thing just reminds me of Aaron Rodgers and the Steelers. He's just holding them back from growing and going to the next level.
13: Holding them back from what? Like, they would have been out in the first round. So he's holding them back from beating the Rockets?
14: No, their season ended when Luka got injured.
13: But it didn't.
14: It did. They were not, once Luka got hurt, they were not winning the championship.
13: Well, but they, with Luka, they lost by 40 to the Thunder. They lost all the games they played against them in the regular season. So Luka's the magical cure to beat the Thunder?
11: Again,
14: they certainly weren't beating him without him.
11: The analogy,
14: at least Luka gives you a chance.
11: The analogy that I think is...
13: But Luka and no LeBron, all of a sudden you're beating the Thunder?
14: Go. There's a guy in Milwaukee who's very unhappy.
13: I don't think he's coming to the Lakers.
11: They don't have enough to give it to him. They don't have enough on their current roster to give for him, right?
13: Well, it would have to be a Austin Reeves sign and trade
11: right.
13: to get the numbers right. They'll have draft picks available to trade this summer.
11: Okay, so there is a path to Giannis.
13: There's a path. I don't think it's a likely path, but there is a path to it.
11: I like it. See the likeliness right there?
14: It wasn't a likely path for Luka to end up in L.A., and it happened.
11: Well, who the hell knew about that one coming?
13: Luka and Giannis. That gets you more excited than LeBron James?
11: It does for him.
14: Really?
11: Because Luka's... Yeah, he
14: Luka
11: does.
14: And LeBron, you think, is better than Luka and Giannis?
13: Luka, LeBron, Austin Reeves, next year, yeah.
14: Oh, I like Luka and Giannis better.
11: Is this what happened in Syracuse between the two?
14: Dave and I, you know, we were just playing basketball.
11: Okay.
13: Yeah, that's right.
11: Okay, very good. Great to see you, man.
13: Yeah, great to see you.
11: Thanks for coming in here. Congrats on a great season to this point in time. And a busy part just begins for you, man.
13: Yeah.
11: This is about it. Thanks for coming.
13: Yep.
11: But, and come back. Let's do this more often.
13: I'll wear my shorts.
11: You don't have to. No, don't wear shorts. That's a problem.
14: Your legs are shown on TV.
11: Yeah. John Miller showed up in shorts once, and he's just like, wait, it's on TV? I'm like, yeah. Good to see you. That's Dave McMenamin. Everybody seek out this man's article. It is must-read material, and it certainly is food for thought right here on The Rich Eisen Show. 844-204-RICH, number to dial. Where's O'Shea Jackson Jr.? Is he going to get any of this smoke, or he's not?
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22: 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I'll give Rob Pelinka advice.
23: Michigan man to Michigan.
22: I'll say it.
23: M&M?
22: Say it. I'll say it right now.
23: Just say it.
22: I will call Magic Johnson and say, Magic, can you talk to LeBron?
23: And tell him what?
22: What's your plan? What are you thinking? What do you want from the Lakers? What do you want? Having someone from management go to him and say, what do you want? And if I'm reading the room and he doesn't want to hear from me, to the point where me giving out a game ball to the coach just rankles him, to the point of I'm out of here with ice on my knees, then I'll find somebody who he would like to talk to, a peer, somebody. And then while that goes down, I'm talking to Austin Reeves. Turkey, what do you want? How much money is it? And then there's a LeBron staying amount. And then there's the, we need to get less for you because we do want to keep LeBron. Do you want to play with LeBron, Austin?
23: Are you asking Reeves to take less so LeBron will stay?
22: And Rui and others. You come up with a list of what you need to stay, who needs to stay. Obviously, Redick has a massive voice in this. Because you have to dual, triple, quadruple track this thing, man. Right? And then you got to say, DeAndre, how can we find a new place for you?
23: Yeah, that's not.
0: That one's over.
11: It's sometimes he's just dominant, and other times he's I saw that, you know, that game where those sponge darts drop and you're supposed to catch them, you know, those things.
0: Did
11: you see that meme of a young boy looking up at these things and just watching them all fall? And it's the meme of DeAndre Ayton looking for a rebound. Have you not seen that one?
23: That's funny.
0: Didn't you say you read JJ's lips after one
11: play? Yeah, I saw that. It looked like he said, I can't play him. I might be wrong. I don't know. But I like him as a coach, man. Nobody fires off a timeout in disgust and strolls out to the free throw line quite like him. His hair's perfect.
0: That's true.
23: Hair is perfect.
11: I mean, and he knows the game. Does he know the game or what? Been there, done that. He cares. I think they got that right.
23: But right? Who are you bringing back on this team? Kennard's a free agent. Hayes is a free agent. Rui's a free agent.
11: Can you bring them all back? Because I like it. I like it.
23: Not if Reeves is going to get $40 million.
11: Well, that's what you say to him. I know you've been waiting for this.
23: If I'm him, I'm going to get paid.
0: Yeah, I got to get my.
11: But I mean, what, 30 and change is not, it's not enough?
23: Not when you're, what Dave said, 5-240 eligible?
0: Yeah, not when you live in Los Angeles and going to take.
11: I got it. I understand.
0: X amount of your dough.
11: I understand. Luka, LeBron, and Reeves and Rui and Jackson Hayes and Luke Kennard and Marcus Smart.
0: That's still not a championship squad.
11: That's the problem in that division, in that conference. But it's still better than the other alternatives. With all due respect, I'm not saying don't trade for Giannis.
23: I mean, bring Reeves back, trade for Paolo or something. You know what I mean? Like,
0: why would they give up Paolo?
23: Didn't go that well this year. They fired their coach.
0: Yeah, but I mean, they could have.
11: Oh, man, the Lakers next few weeks is going to be something. For our radio audience, thanks for taking in this show. We'll chat again on Thursday. 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
3: I'm Christine Lisi. The Cavaliers and Pistons continue their second-round NBA playoff series with a pivotal Game 5 in Detroit tonight. Teams tied at two games apiece. 7:30 Eastern ESPN Radio, 8 Eastern on ESPN. Home teams are 4-0 in that series. Knicks forward OG Anunoby out the last week with a hamstring strain. Returned to practice today. New York expects to have him on the floor for the Eastern Conference Finals opener versus Detroit or Cleveland, explains ESPN NBA insider Shams Charania.
4: There's an expectation that he will be able to play in game one of the Eastern Conference Finals. Barring any setbacks, there's optimism for his status for game one. He's been evaluated on a daily basis. The Knicks are gradually bringing him back, including him in basketball activities.
3: Islanders defenseman Matthew Schaefer won the Calder Memorial Trophy as the NHL's Rookie of the Year. The 18-year-old is the first unanimous choice for the award since Hall of Famer Teemu Selanne with the Winnipeg Jets 33 years ago. Avalanche can move on to the NHL's Western Conference Final with a win versus the Wild in Game 5 of their second-round series tonight.
5: Hey, it's your resident Super Bowl champ, Chris Candy. 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

0: Greetings and salutations, brothers and sisters. Welcome to the best show on your radio. It is the Wednesday Groove-a-thon, known as Freddie and Harry, and we are here. I'm Freddie Coleman. He's Harry Douglas on Sirius XM Channel 80, as well as the ESPN app. Don't forget about us on TuneIn. 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And check us out on ESPN Plus. Now, normally, our boy Harry Douglas is always full of energy. If he sounds a little peaked today, it's because it was field day involving one of his two beautiful children. Princey has his day today. That's the younger one, meaning his son. His older daughter, Harrison, named after Harry, she has her field day tomorrow. Harry put it this way, how hot it was. He said, Freddie, guys, it was hotter than bad breath out there. He said his son Princey is running around like it's nobody's business. Princey's got a baseball game today. So Princey has all the energy from his dad, with the exception being that Princey still has the energy, and Harry Douglas is trying to regather himself to do 4.5 hours because we take him until 7:30 Eastern time before game 5 when the Cleveland Cavaliers go to Detroit to take on the Pistons in the Eastern Conference semifinals.
1: Freddie, normally Princey is my listening child, right? I say something one time, he follows direction and he listens.
0: Right.
1: Today, that just went out the door. It's field day at school.
0: Uh-huh.
1: I said, Princey, come here. I said, remember, buddy, you can't go too crazy. You have a baseball game today. He said, okay, Daddy. Soon as he ran off.
0: That was it.
1: Pew, pew, pew. 100 miles per hour, running up and down the stairs, running up and down the hill, just doing his thing, going through the little tunnels. Princey had a heck of a time. But I'll tell you, it was so hot, Freddie, like the Sahara Desert. I'm telling you right now. So much so that my wife said that you better go get a tent for my daughter's field day tomorrow.
0: Really?
1: So as soon as we get done with the show today, I got to go to Walmart, Target, wherever, whichever store.
0: Mm-hmm.
1: Dick's Sporting Goods. Wherever season starts.
0: I would say Dick's Sporting Goods.
1: I have to go get a tent.
0: Yep.
1: Because we cannot be out there hot yesterday. And then she said, you should have brought the umbrella out here. So I had to go all the way back to the car and get the umbrella for Mrs. Douglas because I didn't want her burning because she's a little bit more lighter than me.
0: That's right.
1: You know, I'm a little darker. I'm not going to burn.
0: Protect the butters. Protect
1: Mrs. Douglas?
0: Protect the Mrs. Butterscotch in your life.
1: Miss Douglas going to burn. My yellow gal, she gonna burn. So I had to go right back to that truck, which was a long ways from school we had to park, and get my wife that umbrella. And then I also realized that I left the sunscreen in the car when I went and got the umbrella. So I had to go all the way back and get the sunscreen for Princey.
0: Uh-huh.
1: But man, he had a heck of a time, and I know my daughter can't wait. And let me tell you about Harrison, she's so funny.
0: Yeah.
1: So she has braces now. Mysteriously.
0: Really?
1: Mysteriously. Her wire pops out multiple times today.
0: Mysteriously.
1: So she has to come out there to Princey's field day so my wife to fix the wire so she can fix it for her mysteriously. And I have my Chick-fil-A, right? I'm ready to eat my Chick-fil-A. Harrison says, well, I want Chick-fil-A. Here, baby girl, you can have mine.
0: So what did you have from Chick-fil-A?
1: I didn't have nothing. When it was all said and done.
0: Let me rephrase.
1: It went to Harrison.
0: Let me rephrase. What did you order off the menu that you didn't eat? That's what I wanted to know.
1: Chicken sandwich and fries.
0: Oh, man. Grilled chicken or the crispy chicken?
1: Oh, the crispy.
0: Oh, man.
1: So I gave it to baby girl, but she's excited about her field day tomorrow. I'm warning all parents, if your kid has field day and you are participating, make sure you have a tent. The sun is undefeated.
0: Mm-hmm.
1: Not so much for us dollar people.
0: Yeah.
1: But the light brights. And the people who are a little bit more lighter than the light brights.
0: The high yellows.
1: The high yellows.
0: Not Y-E-L-L-O-W. Y-E-L-L-A.
1: The tan and beige, folks. Make sure you have your sunscreen. You're going to need it if you're in Georgia.
0: One person never worried about sunscreen involves my daughter, Brianna. Anytime she would go outside, the sun just agreed with her. She never needed any SPF 40, suntan lotion, none of that stuff. She could walk outside HD for 5 minutes.
1: Oh,
0: that's
1: a blessing.
0: Goodness. She would walk in, the sun just looked at her and said, I got you, Brianna. You're all set. The sun just agreed with her. And my grandson, Hamilton, is starting to trend that way because he was outside in the sun a couple of times. And boy, he's just like his mother. The sun, sometimes some light brights and yellows it agrees with, some light brights and yellows it doesn't agree with involving Miss Sun being out there. But HD is right. You're going to be outside in the hot sun. Make sure you protect yourself either with a cover, with a tent, sunscreen, whatever that is. Do not
1: stay hydrated. Why I have this bottle of water
0: exactly.
1: Right.
0: Exactly. Stay hydrated and make sure the skin you save will be the one you don't give to the sun. You can hit us up anywhere you want, anytime you want. You can do that in the Freddie and Harry call-in line at 888-SAY-ESPN, 888-729-3776. Don't forget about us on the socials at HDouglas83 and at Coleman ESPN. So now that we got the sunscreen thing out the way.
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0: And that main Victor Wembanyama thing is brought to you by PayPal. PayPal makes it easier to split, send, and settle up on game day so fans can focus on the moments that matter. Download the PayPal app to get started. And oh yeah, it's a Wemby thing. It's his world. As Kendrick Perkins said today on Get Up, we're just trying to find a hotel to rent some space in it involving Victor Wembanyama. We knew he was going to play well. I don't think anybody should have anticipated after what happened being ejected HD in Game 4, where he gave that old get-him-off-me elbow to Naz Reid because he was tired of what the Timberwolves were trying to do, trying to get underneath his skin, trying to get on his last nerve. We had to realize he was going to show out. We both said as much yesterday before Game 5 happened. We didn't think 21-11 in the first half. 18 of the 27 points scored by the San Antonio Spurs were scored by Victor Wembanyama. He became the third youngest player in NBA history with at least 25 points, 15 rebounds, 5 assists in a playoff game. He may not be the best player in the NBA yet, but HD, for my money, the case is definitely there that he has been the best player in the playoffs this season. That's not trying to shade what SGA has been able to do for the Oklahoma City Thunder. He has had his moments where he has not been at his best or played his best. We know how talented Cade Cunningham has been for the Detroit Pistons, and it's been necessary coming back from being down 3-1 in Orlando and trying to make sure they don't lose the Cleveland Cavaliers. But that bruh from France, hey, Minnesota Timberwolves, bench the attitude. Bench all that nonsense. He's not trying to have it. You tried it last night, and he gave it to you. 27, 17, 5 blocks, everything else. Victor Wembanyama has made that case. He may not be the best player in the NBA yet, HD, but this playoff run up to this point, he's been the best player in the NBA.
1: Freddie, there's a movie by the name of Friday, Ice Cube, wonderful writer, producer, artist from the music world, the whole nine. And there's a scene in the movie Friday, you want some of this too, old man, huh? An old man said, no. Come around here messing with these people. Minnesota, y'all came around there messing with the wrong one, Victor Wembanyama, because the man has tunnel vision, Freddie. He's locked in. And remember in our production meeting yesterday, we were talking about this and how Minnesota had planned to probably try to get their get back and be extra physical with Victor Wembanyama. And we had conversations about what is Wemby's mindset going to be. Freddie, you remember what I told you?
0: Oh, yeah.
1: I said, the same way. Just go out there, use the aggressiveness of the Minnesota Timberwolves against them because you're way more skilled than them as a guy that's 7'4", 7'5". And Victor Wembanyama, I think it was 16 points within the first 5 or 6 minutes of the ball game. But that's what we talk about when you have a superstar player and setting a tone and being a tone setter. Exactly what Victor Wembanyama did last night. And I'll take it as far as this. Victor Wembanyama, although he's a young cat in the league right now, he don't play with kids now. He don't even play his radio. He showed us that last night. And Greg Popovich still having his fingerprints on that organization. When he got suspended, they say when San Antonio landed back home, Pop was waiting on Victor Wembanyama. I can only imagine the great that came out of that conversation. Guess what, folks? We don't have to imagine it because we witnessed it last night with our own eyes. You just said it, Freddie. 27 points, 17 rebounds, 5 assists, 3 blocks. And Rudy Gobert, you better stop trying to guard that young Frenchman one-on-one because he's going to continuously embarrass you time and time again. The man came into the game, Freddie, to make a statement, mm-hmm. and that's exactly what he did within the first 5 minutes of the ball game. And then you had Ayo Dosunmu trying to talk a little trash to him, brushed him off, get off me, you little fly. And then you had Ant-Man, and we know Ant-Man a superstar too. Mm-hmm. Get off me, you little gnat. None of that bothered Victor Wembanyama last night, but he took it upon himself to say, I owe it to my teammates because I got suspended last game. And if I was there, we would not have lost and balled out in game 5.
0: Think about this. His worst game of the series was, other than the ejection, was game 1, where he had a triple-double in terms of points, rebounds, and blocks. That's been his worst game of the series, outside of being ejected for game 4 when he took himself out of the game. And the maturity we've known has always been the Victor Wembanyama. Check how mature his answer was when somebody asked him, all right, game 4, what happened? Then trying to overcome it in game 5. Victor Wembanyama says, I'm not living in the past.
3: Whether it was stemming from the flagrant two or not, something Devin said at Shoot Around this morning was that the Spurs were going to need to upset Vic to come out tonight to, you know, get this win. Mitch called it more of a mature Vic. I'm just curious if there's either one of those that you prefer, maybe another word. Just, you know.
4: So, they ain't mutually exclusive, so right. I'm looking for both.
0: He may be French, but that brother's American. They ain't mutually exclusive. You don't say those things at wine and cheese parties at the Louvre. You say

0: Got to change that up because Rudy Gobert is getting treated like a rag doll on defense by the San Antonio Spurs. But like I said, HD, the one thing they better bench is that attitude because they tried it time and time again. It has not worked. Just because you got under his skin in game four, did you actually think that was going to make him take a step back in game five? If anything, he really stepped to the front of the line all over the place. Even though that game was 61-61, I give the Timberwolves a lot of credit. They were getting the breaks beaten off of them. They made this a 61-61 game. Then you blinked your eyes. It was no longer 61-61 because at both ends of the floor, he and that Spurs team were doing everything to say, you are not punking us anymore. You're getting punked tonight in game five.
1: So, Freddie, two things. And the first thing has to do with the San Antonio Spurs. The narrative that the Spurs are too young and they have to go through growing pains, throw that garbage out of the door. Ladies and gentlemen, throw it out of the door. When your best player, who happens to be one of the best in the NBA overall, your superstar guy, when he takes on that mindset and he comes in and he's that laser focused, I don't want to hear about how young the San Antonio Spurs are. Throw it out the door. I don't want to hear any more conversations about how young they are. Number two, when it comes to the Minnesota Timberwolves, whether it was pick and roll, or if it was one-on-one coverage with Rudy Gobert, Chris Finch, you're right, Freddie. He's going to have to make a decision. Because whether it was De'Aaron Fox, Stephon Castle, Dylan Harper, when they come off that screen in the pick and roll, if Rudy Gobert is there, they're going to make a mockery of it. And then if Rudy Gobert is trying to guard Victor Wembanyama one-on-one, he made a mockery of him in the first quarter to set the tone in the first 5 minutes of the game. Did you see the one where he did the Rajon Rondo ball fake and then pass it to his player for an assist?
0: Yeah, sleight of hand twisted of Wembanyama.
1: Oh, my goodness.
0: Yeah.
1: And then the one where he did the spin move, and I thought he had missed a shot. My eyes were deceiving me, and he just threw it right in the basket. He gave him one of these little shakes and did a little spin move and just threw it in the basket. I said, good God almighty.
0: Uh-huh.
1: We've never seen this with our eyes ever, anyone. So if you're Chris Finch, you have to say to yourself, in order for us to force a game seven, I'm going to be forced to change something up because we cannot allow Victor Wembanyama to get off like he did to start the game and set the tone for the San Antonio Spurs.
0: He's Harry Douglas. I'm Freddie Coleman. It's the Wednesday Groove-a-thon known as Freddie and Harry, presented by Progressive Insurance on ESPN Radio, the ESPN app, SiriusXM Channel 80. Don't forget about us on ESPN Plus. Will there be a Game 7 in this series between the Timberwolves and the Spurs, and the Spurs are 3-2? You hear our answers in a couple of seconds. Give us your answer at 888-SAY-ESPN, 888-729-3776. Spurs are 3-2 in the series versus Minnesota. Will there be a game 7? 888-729-3776. Because we're not picking on Rudy Gobert. One of the few times, because HD, Shannon Penn, E-Doug, Eric Hanman, we've all known each other more than a minute, the Four Horsemen. You know my lack of affinity when it comes to Rudy Gobert. Especially when I think he's an overrated defensive player, but I digress. But Chris Finch, brother, help a brother out. Help a Frenchman out. Help a croissant out. Help a baguette out. Because Rudy Gobert needs you to not allow this to continue to happen. Chris Finch, what say you about what's gone on so far the first 5 games of this series?
2: I think he's done a good job in the large. I think...
0: No, he has not. See, stop making excuses. Chris Finch, please don't do this. Do not make excuses for Rudy Gobert that he has done a good job.
2: I think he's done a good job in the large. I think the first quarter was execution of some coverages to help him out. We blew 3 or 4 of them. Then in the second half, you know, it was similar, just kind of not executing the things we need to do around him or him executing the things he needs to do to give himself the best chance so we can help him.
1: Here's the funny thing about everything that we've mentioned so far, when it has come to Victor Wembanyama and the Minnesota Timberwolves and their defense, we haven't even spoke about any of the other guys for San Antonio who had their way last night, Freddie. So Chris Finch, yes, you have to make some changes when it comes to Victor Wembanyama, because if you do not, not only will he get off, De'Aaron Fox will, Keldon Johnson will, Stephon Castle will as well, Dylan Harper. You have a lot more San Antonio Spurs who happens to be young as well that's going to have success when your coverages and your defense is not on point. But it starts with someone being able to have that athleticism to defend better in the pick and roll. That guy is not Rudy Gobert.

0: It's different when you look at the Oklahoma City Thunder, and you have a Chet Holmgren, you have an Isaiah Hartenstein, or if you're the New York Knicks and you have a Karl Anthony Towns, those are bigs that poses different threats. Number one, to Wimby defensively, but also on the defensive end for them, they can move their feet a little bit better. They can get underneath Victor Wembanyama a little bit better, more so than Rudy Gobert. So you're going to have to make changes, in my opinion, if you want to stave off elimination. Shout out to Shannon Penn.
1: No doubt about that. Sideline Mike in Atlanta, one of our favorites, the same hometown that Harry Douglas is from, at 888-729-3776. Sideline Mike, are we going to see a Game 7 between the Spurs and Timberwolves, or will the Spurs close the Timberwolves out in Game 6 when Friday night rolls around?
2: Baby, they closed them brothers out Friday night. This is a wrap. This is a wrap. And for the simple fact that all of the others, everybody else is playing. When you look at how these guys are stepping up, and I've been looking at Perk like he got two heads. Hey, brother, you don't skip steps in the NBA playoffs. But until this, hey, Harry Douglas, until this alien from France showed up, I think he might be able to skip whatever step he wants to skip. Because the way they're playing and the way the other guys. I'm going to tell you, Stephon Castle, hey, brother, you're a right-handed James Harden. You come up the floor, dribbling the ball, trying to hook everybody. We call them Captain Hook down here, man. Keep your arms down. I'm trying to hook everybody. I'm a young style, babe. That's what this guy's coming up the floor doing, trying to get everybody. And Harry, you from down here. Now, come on, man. You know you can't go to field day without sunscreen.
0: I learned my lesson today. Tomorrow's going to be a different ball game.
1: You should have learned your lesson before today, though.
0: You're right.
1: Like Sideline Mike said, you live in ATL. I'm from Southern Parents.
0: All
1: I know
0: other
1: that.
0: Field days, Freddie,
1: yeah,
0: they were cooler. This morning, it was cool. It was in the 50s this morning.
1: Okay.
0: But boy, when them clouds moved.
1: That was it, huh?
0: And that sun started beaming.
1: I bet it did.
0: I almost left with it.
1: Speaking of hot places, Louisiana's a hot state. That's the home of James. James in Louisiana. Are the Spurs about to close out the Timberwolves in Game 6 on Friday, or will we see a Game 7 over the weekend, James?
3: Well, I think we'll see more of the same we saw in Game 6, man. I think that the Timberwolves gonna go ahead and pull this thing out. They're going to win this thing. We're going to see, but I think nobody's going to beat OKC. OKC is going to dominate everybody. Shai Gilgeous and that team. Man, they playing ball, man. They're good. They're going to be good for a long time, man, as long as they keep getting along. And that guy, Shai Gilgeous, is the guy. He's the guy.
1: Yeah, he's the guy. I don't disagree with that. I still don't see anybody beating OKC four times in seven games. But if a team can match them up and make them work for it, I think that team is the Spurs more than anybody else remaining right now in the NBA playoffs.
0: How they say it in Spanish? Mm-hmm. Y tú. I agree with you, Freddie Coleman. Who did I pick to go to the NBA Finals out of the Western Conference?
1: You picked the San Antonio Spurs.
0: San Antonio Spurs.
1: I'm still taking Oklahoma City.
0: Even after they lost Game 1, I know other people. My boy, Big Perk.
1: I know.
0: Switched up.
1: He sure did.
0: Oh, I'm going with the Minnesota Timberwolves.
1: No.
0: Big Perk. Mm-hmm. I'm glad Killer Cam called him out the other day on First Take. He said, yeah, you turned it into Big Teddy Bear Perk.
1: He really did.
0: I'm rocking with Victor Wembanyama, number one, because his skill set is remarkable. It's something we've never seen. But his attention to detail and his focus is something else as well as a young player. Stephon Castle, we just talked about him. Have you ever seen Stephon Castle's facial expression change on the floor?
1: Not since he was at UConn.
0: Never seen a it's the same expression the entire game.
1: Yep. Mm-hmm. He plays.
0: This young group is special in San Antonio, y'all. Don't take it for granted.
1: Yeah, I don't take it for granted. I just think I'll take Oklahoma City in the series over them. They still got to handle their business first because Minnesota is going to have some of a San Antonio. I still think the Spurs win the series, but Spurs versus OKC, I still got OKC, but it would not surprise me if we see a seven-game series involving both of those. Not if, but when the San Antonio Spurs take care of business against the Minnesota Timberwolves. Keep weighing in at 888-SAY-ESPN, 888-729-3776. Your thoughts on, is this series going to be over in Game 6, or will we see a Game 7 between the Spurs and the Timberwolves? And has Victor Wembanyama made a case that right now, he's not the best player in the NBA, but he's been the best player in the playoffs. 888-729-3776. It is the Wednesday Groove Thon with me, Freddie Coleman, and Harry Douglas on Freddie and Harry on ESPN Radio, the ESPN app, and also on ESPN Plus. Another day, but a new process in Philadelphia. And will that include Joel Embiid sticking around? That comes your way after Harry Dulce gives you this word courtesy of RK.
0: As a dad, I want to enjoy the moment without slowing down the next day. 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
18: I'm Christine Lisi. The NBA Spotlight tonight is on Detroit and a critical Game 5 for the Cavaliers and Pistons, all knotted up at two games each. The road team has yet to win a game in the series, and the Cavs have yet to win a road game this postseason. James Harden's a key for that changing for Cleveland tonight, says ESPN NBA analyst Iman Shumpert.
19: As long as James Harden can make sure that he plays efficiently, and I'm talking about being aggressive, but picking his spots to say, hey, I'm going to bat singles tonight. I don't always have to throw the home run pass, but I have to make sure that we're getting the best shot. I have to make sure if the game starts feeling like it's too free flow, no, let me get us in a set. Let me get us into actions and actions that make sense.
18: Cavaliers Pistons, 7:30 Eastern ESPN Radio, 8 Eastern on ESPN. Sources tell ESPN's Shams Charania the Knicks are optimistic forward OG Anunoby will be able to return from a hamstring strain and play in Game 1 of the East Final against either Cleveland or Detroit. Islanders defenseman Matthew Schaefer, the unanimous choice for the Calder Memorial Trophy as NHL's Rookie of the Year. The 18-year-old is the first unanimous choice for that award since Teemu Selanne with the Winnipeg Jets in 1993.
20: 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Coming up Thursday, we'll react to a huge Game 5 in the Eastern Conference. 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
1: It's the Wednesday Groove-a-thon known as Freddie and Harry. Thank you very much. He's Harry Douglas and Freddie Coleman on Sirius XM Channel 80, as well as TuneIn, always to that smart speaker to play ESPN Radio. And don't forget about us at ESPN Plus. We're going to push the new process in Philadelphia conversation. And how much of that will or will not include you-know-who, the Philadelphia 76ers and his future. We're going to do that in about 10 minutes because plenty you still want to weigh in about Victor Wembanyama. And the Spurs are 3-2. He gets ejected in game 4 for giving Nasri the elbow. And then he gave everybody the elbow and a couple of digits in game 5. What he was able to do with that kind of performance, leading Spurs to a 3-2 victory. Kyle Gilman hit us on the socials at Coleman ESPN and at HDux83. He said Wemby was sour about that game 4 ejection loss. Now even more lethal going off last night in the win and wanting to stomp out the Timberwolves and every team in the Spurs path to a title. He put hashtag Por Vida, which is Spanish for life, meaning a Spurs fan for life. That's the kind of attention, if you're the NBA, that you were hoping but you did not see coming from Victor Wembanyama. Because HD, at this time last year, we were more worried about Victor Wembanyama than a person. Dealing with blood clots that ended his season prematurely last year, we wondered what we were going to see. This is different. And I go to one particular play, game tied at 61, because Minnesota is not going to back down. They're not going to take a step back. He gets double teamed off a spin, whipped the pass to the left corner, Junior Champagne, who knocked down a 3-pointer. I said, well, that's different from somebody 7'5" that can do that. He's doing things that no one can expect from people 6'6". And he's doing it at 7'4", 7'5", HD. And he hasn't even scratched the surface of where he's going to be. That should be a very scary, shuddering thought to anybody else in the NBA.
0: Well, also NBA, Adam Silver, if you want everyone talking about your sport, your product, you don't suspend Victor Wembanyama for game five. Think about the lack of what we are talking, we would be talking about right now if he wasn't even out there in game five. That's why I felt like the NBA and Adam Silver made the right call not suspending him. Number one, he doesn't have a bad track record.
1: Yep.
0: He's not a repeated offender. But when he comes out there in a Zoom focus and gives the world that to watch, he gives the world 27, 17, 5 assists and 3 blocks to watch and witness. And that first quarter, from start to finish, how he played that game, that's why you don't suspend him.
1: He shouldn't have been suspended anyway, honestly.
0: Hey, that's why you don't.
1: Mm-hmm. Yeah.
0: That's why you don't. Because that young man is the face of your organization moving forward. You got to have him out there. But I would also add, man, he is such a cerebral basketball player. And you can tell how much he loves the game and the passion that he carries with it as well, too, Freddie.
1: No doubt.
0: In a day and age where you have to force guys to love the game, you don't have to force him to love it because he's going to let you know. He's going to show you. He's going to tell you. He's going to display it every single chance that he get that he loves the game of basketball at a high level.
1: Well, speaking of telling it, check out what he had to say about getting off to that fast start. And he was not talking about him individually when he scored 18 out of their first 27 points.
2: Victor, your start tonight, how much of that was concerted, looking to get going early, and how much of that was within the flow of the way the game started?
3: I think it's super important for us, the way we start a game, because it sets the tone. Now the challenge is to do it for 48 minutes. I would say it's an area where you need to be willing to do it and to do the sacrifices and to do the extra effort, and it's been working pretty well. We can get better, but when we're locked in and apply the scouting, we're really, really good.
1: We can get better. Let that marinate and sink in for a little bit. They ran away and hid as a young basketball team from a Minnesota Timberwolves team that is Anthony Edwards on the other side. Chris Finch, one of the best coaches in the league. A team that's been to Western Conference Finals in back-to-back years. And Victor Wembanyama said, oh, we're glad to win, but we can get better. Believe me, this is the kind of team, HD, despite their youth, is not going to rest on their laurels, no matter what they're able to do to take control, relatively speaking, being a 3-2 in this series.
0: Because they're a very, very young team, Freddie, and although they're a young team, they get it. They understand, okay, so what? We won game five. There are things that we need to get better at. What did I text y'all in the group text last night? Mm-hmm. They were up 20, right, at one point. And 2 minutes later, they were only up 12.
1: Yeah.
0: Because I thought the shot selection and what they were doing, they were just going too fast and didn't have any reason to be going that fast. So when Victor Wembanyama says we can be better, that's an area they can be better at, right? Understanding different timings, different times in the ball game where you have to go 100 miles per hour and when you need to slow it down and get quality shots and not just jack up shots, because it showed last night in that fourth quarter. Next thing you know, they're only up 12. And luckily that their defense was on point last night and it did not allow Minnesota to cut into that lead further. And they went on to another run and ended up closing that basketball game out. They're not just around here celebrating because they're up 3-2 in this series and they won game five. They know it's still more work to do and there are areas that they can get better at. I love the maturity of this young basketball team. It's been a long time since I've seen a team this young, this mature. It really has, Freddie.
1: And with the kind of talent that can get extraterrestrial at times, involve Victor Wembanyama and that team, and the best may still be to come, more than not just this postseason, but the seasons coming in the future for San Antonio. Jeff in Los Angeles got something to say about this at 888-SAY-ESPN, 888-729-3776. Jeff, what do you have for us on Freddie and Harry on ESPN Radio, the ESPN app, and ESPN Plus?
22: Good afternoon, fellas.
1: Good afternoon, brother.
22: I got a question for y'all, man. What does Rudy Gobert, eclairs, macaroons, and croissants have in common?
1: What's that?
22: They all French baked goods, man. Get that guy out of there. That kid is cooking that man. I'm telling you, that boy got Rudy Gobert in the locker room talking about soccer. I don't know what's going on out here. If they don't get that man off of Wendy, bro, they might as well pack it up now, man. The WFC is going to be amazing with San Antonio and OKC, man. I can't wait to see it. I see OKC maybe taking it in seven, man, and then repeating. As a Laker fan, it's hard for me to digest that. But, yeah, man, that's the way I see it, man. And that French-on-French crime got to stop, man. That's all I got to say.
0: Let's not forget now, Rudy Gobert, when it came to the Olympics, he is the player that put Rudy Gobert on that bench, too, now.
1: Well, Rudy
0: Gobert didn't play much.
1: No, he shouldn't have. We saw the same thing in the United States giving a gold medal game that we saw last night. And if you're Chris Finch, that's going to be an interesting decision because Reggie Miller on the broadcast, because he was terrific with Jamal Crawford and Mike Tirico on NBC, he said, hey, Chris Finch, you don't have to think about this. This is what you should do. You got to put a smaller guy on him because that guy cannot guard him. He may be his mentor to Victor Wembanyama, but right now he's getting vicked by Vic. If you're Rudy Gobert in the Minnesota Timberwolves, that can't continue.
0: I'm glad you said that, right? Because, see, Wimby, when you go out there and play like that, I'm a Victor. You showed the world that you were the dude. You already was the man. But Victor, the way you came out in game five, Victor Moan. Nope, Victor. Victor. That's all I don't even have nothing else to say. But when you go out there and you perform like that, Victor, you're the man.
1: Anytime you can invoke the great Victor Moan as a singer, who I know was around long before your dad was alive, good pull by you, my friend. One of our favorites is Dan in Virginia. Dan, what you got about maybe, just maybe, the Spurs about to close out the Timberwolves, and Victor Wembanyama making a case that he's been the best player in the postseason up to this point?
4: Well, I'll tell you what, fellas. You remember his interviews. Remember, he made those 3 points about why he should be MVP.
1: Mm-hmm.
4: And then in a later interview, when they said, well, your team's too young, what did he say? He said, screw it. So this is what I'm thinking. I'm thinking if he's not, if folks aren't paying attention, he's basically pimp slapped the entire NBA. And you know what? I hope it's not with his shooting hand, because I don't want him getting hurt before the series is over. You know what I'm saying?
0: So I try to tell people, Freddie, they think we're crazy when we say this young basketball team, throw that youth out of the door. When you have your best player, who is a superstar player in this league, with that mindset and can alter a game offensively and defensively and sit there with a straight face like he hasn't done anything, yeah, throw that young stuff out the door. Throw that growing pains out of the window. Put it in the garbage. My garbage come on Tuesday morning. Now, if your garbage come on Wednesday mornings, make sure you should have threw that in the garbage last night and took that trash out to the road. Or you should have went to your toilet and flushed it down the toilet.
1: The last 4 minutes, so many reasons why I love this show. Only we can put eclairs, Victor Moan, bowel movements.
0: Garbage.
1: Garbage. And Rudy Gobert and NBA in a 4 minute span. And eclairs, because we got to throw eclairs in there as well. God help us all. Keep weighing in at 888-SAY-ESPN, 888-729-3776, about those young but ready Spurs. Victor Wembanyama making a case he's been the best playoff performer up to this point, 888-729-3776. Meanwhile, in Philadelphia, another big man is dealing with being a part of a process when it comes to Joel Embiid and the 76ers. Well, how much of Golden State could influence the future of Joel Embiid in Philadelphia? Keep it here on the Wednesday Groovathon edition of Freddie and Harry on ESPN Radio, the ESPN app, and don't forget about us on ESPN Plus.
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0: Harry Douglas here. 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

0: Process with it again in Philadelphia. Now they moved on from Daryl Morey as general manager. It's the Wednesday Groove. I'm known as Freddie and Harry. He's Harry Douglas. I'm Freddie Coleman. Presented by Progressive Insurance on 6XM Channel 80, as well as tune in to that smart speaker to play ESPN Radio. And don't forget about us on ESPN Plus. So they move on from Daryl Morey, HD, as general manager. Nick Nurse is going to stay as head coach after six seasons added to the process. Trusting that process, the process ran into a brick wall. Bob Myers, the president of sports at Harris Blitzer Sports and Entertainment that owns the Philadelphia 76ers, is going to lead the search for the new head executive of this organization. He's also going to oversee the franchise, the basketball department, as an interim general manager. Hey, Bob Myers, you know what you do tomorrow morning? When you wake up, you finish doing your stretches, you look in the mirror, and you appoint you. That should be the person that should replace Daryl Morey's general manager. You were part of the Golden State Warriors. You won four championship rings. You helped put that team together by putting the right pieces together. You don't need to go look for a soul. It should be you and L. Brand as general manager and have done with it. That's where the search should begin, HD, and end with Bob Myers taking over Philadelphia.
1: I will say this, though, Freddie. He's going to have his hands full because of when you look at what's on the roster from a money perspective? Paul George, who signed a 4-year, $212 million deal. Embiid, the 3-year, $192.9 million. That's going to kick in. That's a lot of money within two players on top of Tyrese Maxey, someone you actually see as your future of your basketball team. All three of those guys are going to demand a high volume of money that's going to be diversified between the three of those guys. Now, can you work some magic if you're Bob Myers? In my opinion, look at that Joel Embiid. Can he still play at a high level? Yes. Can we all trust him to be out there consistently on the court? No. So with that being said, if you're going to trade him, who is that trade partner going to be? What is that going to look like? And is that trade partner going to want to give you less because of the unknown of Joel Embiid being available? Paul George, I don't think nobody's taking that damn contract. From what we just seen in Philadelphia this season, in the last two games where they got closed out by the New York Knicks and actually embarrassed, 15 points in the first quarter, only to score 0 points in quarters 2, 3, and 4. And then the fourth game that they got swept, they got closed out in 7 points by Paul George.
0: I know.
1: And he just signed a 4-year, $212 million deal.
0: Mm-hmm.
1: Yeah. The Clippers seen something that the Philadelphia 76ers did not see. That's exactly why Daryl Morey is no longer in charge when it comes to the Philadelphia 76ers. But I do trust Bob Myers. Whenever you have a guy who was within the Golden State Warriors organization, and Freddie, my brother, played for them for half a season before he got traded to Miami, they ran things sharp over there. They did things at a very, very high level. And I respect Bob Myers on all fronts. He did a hell of a job when he was working with us here at ESPN.
0: Mm-hmm, no doubt.
1: So I do trust that he's going to get this thing turned around. It's going to be much more difficult because of the money that two players, Joel Embiid, Paul George, those two guys are going to demand that you have to pay them moving forward.
0: Because Paul George, Tyrese Maxey, and Joel Embiid are going to be owed $153 million collectively next season. Let me say that out loud. Three players are going to be owed an average of $51 million each, $153 million next year. Joel Embiid, $58.1 million. Paul George, $54.1 million. Tyrese Maxey, $40.8 million. $153 million in contracts between three players, and one you definitely need to be the face of your franchise. It's which contract are you going to have to eat if you're Bob Myers in Philadelphia 76ers? The obvious choice to me would be Joel Embiid. I think the better choice would be exactly the guy you mentioned, Paul George. $54 million?
1: No one's taking on that contract.
0: Then just cut him. Period. Do what the Denver Broncos did, Russell Wilson. Just eat the contract. Move on from him. Cut it and just rebuild your team that way. 2 years later, where the Broncos are right now. A team that many people believe could get out of the AFC and go to the NFL championship game, meaning the Super Bowl. If you're going to eat any contract and just say, you know what? Do like Pontius Pilate in the Bible, wash your hands of the whole thing. I'm washing my hands of Paul George. And find a way with Joel Embiid that you just got to massage that contract until you have to move on from him as well. Because this team needs pieces to fit around Tyrese Maxey, not Joel Embiid. Find him a damn point guard for crying out loud. Tyrese Maxey is better, in my opinion, playing off the ball, making plays, than being everything that he can do. But he'd be a lot better if you had a point guard next to him. But the biggest thing, first off, HD, that I would do if I'm Bob Myers, eat that contract of Paul George. Just pay him the goal. Pay him to go away and just start all over, because you still have a young enough superstar that guys want to play with in Tyrese Maxey.
1: I know we have a little bit of time before we close out this segment, but I do want to say this. I'm pretty sure the Philadelphia 76ers were hoping Joel Embiid could have finished this playoffs and things could have ended up differently, because if he would have had a strong showing and finished the season healthy, I think you would have had more teams trying to bite the apple to trade for him going into the 2026-27 season.
0: Yeah, that's a very, very fair and accurate point. He is Harry Douglas. I'm Freddie Coleman. Welcome to the Wednesday Groove-a-thon, known as Freddie and Harry. And based on the first four games, who should we believe will have a big game in Game 5 when it comes to more? Is it Kane in Detroit or Spider or the Beard in Cleveland? This is ESPN Radio, the ESPN app, and ESPN Plus.
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2: I'm Christine Lisi. This just in, Yankees lefty Max Fried pulled from today's start in the 7-0 loss in Baltimore after just three innings due to soreness in his pitching elbow. He'll be examined tomorrow and undergo imaging. This is a big night in Detroit as the Pistons host the Cavaliers in Game 5 of their second-round NBA playoff series. 7:30 Eastern ESPN Radio, 8 Eastern ESPN. Despite the struggles of center Jalen Duren, he's still seen as an important part of Detroit's playoff rotation by coach J.B. Bickerstaff. ESPN NBA reporter Jamal Collier.
3: It's about instilling confidence in guys. We know we're going to need Duren for the rest of this series, and he doesn't want to just go away from him because he's struggling. Points have been the big focus, but he wants Duren making the smart play, the right read on offense, being more ready.
2: Series is 2-2. It was back to practice today for Knicks forward OG Anunoby. After missing a week with a hamstring strain, Knicks are optimistic he'll be able to play in Game 1 of the East Finals. Islanders defenseman Matthew Schaefer called a Memorial Trophy winner as the NHL's Rookie of the Year, the first unanimous winner of that award in 33 years.
4: Hey, it's your resident Super Bowl champ Chris Candy. 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
0: Well, he's the voice of the Toledo Walleye and the Toledo Mud Hens. He is none other than the one and only Mr. Matt Melzack. Good afternoon, sir.
4: Hey, good afternoon, guys. How are we?
0: The Walleye Comet situation.
4: These two teams are so identical. They play very similar styles. So I think the X factors to me is going to be the netminders and whose goaltender makes some big-time saves at certain points of games when they need it. And to me, it'll be the special teams as well. These two teams were 1-2 in the playoff or in the regular season of power play. So if one of those can get hot for either side, if you know Toledo's power play gets hot in this series, they're probably going to win the series. If it's Fort Wayne's, they're probably going to win this series. It's just such a very similar group both ways, right, that I think this is going to be a very difficult series to predict or to tell what's going to really happen.
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0: Trust and believe. It's something totally different. And stop with the Eminem, because Eminem's not one of the best neither. And y'all can stop that.
6: Dre says he's the best on the mic.
0: Dr. Dre is a fed. And so is Snoop. We covered this. Everybody fooled with Dre and Snoop is dead or was locked up. I don't care what Dr. Dre said.
6: I'm just reporting.
0: Dr. Dre was wearing women's shoes before it was fashionable to do it as a guy.
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7: Yo, I know you're kind of busy just now, but I want to tell you some things I never told you. I know sometimes I act stupid and I say stupid things, but you kept me around and other people would have said, drop that bum. You give me respect. You know, it's hard for me to say these kind of things because that ain't my way. But if I could just unzip myself and step out and be someone else, I want to be you. You're real hot.
8: If the papers knew we were talking like this, they'd think we was crazy. Why you?
9: Because I'm the best and you need somebody to teach you different.
10: You may not understand what I'm talking about now. I can appreciate that, but you will when it's over. Believe me. You will when it's over.
11: You think I don't have any more?
12: You got nothing more to prove, do you?
11: Look, man, this is the opportunity of a lifetime.
13: I got a lot more. Come on. Here we go again.
14: And you wish to show the American press a small portion of the advances.
15: What does all this do to enhance performance?
16: It makes a man a better man, a great athlete, a super athlete. Though most of the world is ignorant.
17: It's showtime! It's showtime!
16: Come on. You wish to educate your country.
18: In great spirits tonight. He's really putting on a show for this capacity crowd.
16: Shall we have a demonstration?
19: Sure. Please do.
16: As you can see, the result's quite obvious. Whatever he hits,

0: ain't really know we was doing this. It's okay. That means we gotta make it crisp and come through right. It's 4 o'clock. You know we excite. Yeah. Each and every day it goes through the night. Starts at 4, 6 o'clock. All right. That's what I mean. Sundown. We got the sound. You smiling because I make the frown go down. Yeah, when you don't like what we like to do, we call it the spike. Yeah, attendance and such. We talk sports talk, we don't give up. Huh, but you knew that. It's all good. We out here from Hollywood to Glenwood. Whoa, you ain't know that. We in here, it's all sports talk fact. Ah. Hey, my name's A$AP. What's up, Josh? We live on the app. Huh? What we gonna have? Well, it's a Wimby grab. Yeah. I mean, grab the bag. The bag we had for the Lakers. Call them the fakers. Yeah. That's for all of you haters. Ah. Frustrators. Go ahead. Yeah. We on the elevator. Whoa. All right, Josh. I'm tripping. Why you do this, man? I could sit on here for 2 hours. Don't act stupid with me, buddy. You already know how this goes.
1: It's all about the element of surprise. And,
0: yep, you did it. You acted up. Stop it, man. Wednesday, you're supposed to chill. Wimby Wednesday. Buckle up in here. What's happening? Greetings. Oregon, Maumee, Perrysburg, Swan. What's good, Collingwood? Tecumseh? What? The Grange, what's really going on? N-O-N, what? Norfolk, nothing. Let me chill out. All right. So we have it. It's clear. Everything has changed. It's clear. It's all clear. It's Vic. Do you see it, Josh? It's Victor. Victor, what can we need something else. Because that thing they said on the last show, I heard those guys, they tried to do something. Vickery, it didn't work. It wasn't. It was fictitious. I didn't like it. I need something. We're going to have to come up with something. But it's AA. It's a Vic Nation.
1: I'm trying to come up with something. I mean, I think Invictus has already been taken.
0: Yeah, I don't know, Josh. We're going to have to come up. Because it's so... They got all kind of stuff.
1: Virtuous Victor.
0: But they told you. Shout out Steve Taylor. Because he said he would climb. I think, but Steve said the 40-piece flats. It's okay, Steve. It's all representative. Listen. 17 blocks. What was it? Whoa. What was it? 20 something? What did he do? What did he do? Josh? Hold on. I was looking for it before. That's how you stopped me. I was looking up the Wimby line just to make sure that I had to confirm it and make sure I brought it through right. And you played that. And you came in here stank-a-lank-a-lish like that. And then we came in funky. And so that's what threw off the whole game. But according to the box scores, what we all recall was last night. Changed it all because this fool was doing everything in 29 minutes. Oh, excuse me, no, 33 minutes.
2: You like that?
0: Yeah, we loved it. 27 is what it was. 27 and 17. I just wanted to get it because I was about to say 25. But yeah, 27.
1: And 17.
0: And 17. Acting the damn fool. And the five dimes too, instrumental.
1: And 3 blocks.
0: Stupid. You might call it acting a damn fool.
3: And I want my damn respect.
0: Lee, don't have to ask. All right, people, welcome. It's Black and White Sports on this Wednesday. Brought to you by our friends at the Bellemere Suites. Okay, we certainly encourage you revisit Fun Romance facilities in the suburban Atlanta area as well as Perrysburg, but you knew that origination here. So plug in, please. 866-499-BELLA. That's 2352. My constituents there appreciate it. Say something about Black and White Sports while you're there. Matter of fact, turn it on during, you know, if it's time for maybe midday frasco.
1: Mm-hmm.
0: Throw something on. Let us know. Send us a text and say that you handling family business. Fellas, if you text us that and you that lets us know, put some on the air. That can be encouraging. All we want to do is help everybody win. We want you to put on your best performance and make sure, you know, things stay correct. Because, you know, we just don't like people in divorce court. That's never good for us, fella. That doesn't never. I don't know a time it really went cool. So Got to stay out of that. That's why you go. Bellamy's Suites. Good spot. Avoid the divorce court. You know, Andy's going for the anniversary, Josh. Don't forget.
1: I did
0: He's
1: hear
0: going
1: something
0: back.
1: About
0: that. He was happy.
1: He liked it so nice.
0: Happy. He was
1: He's going to do the Bellamy's thing twice.
0: Yeah. Yeah. And you should, too. Okay. So, yep, today, we'll talk to, of course, we'll talk to Impress here shortly. We'll talk to Sandman later briefly. Not a whole lot. We got to, you know, we have some, obviously, Stanley Cup items to address. But, yeah, Josh, Spurs deliver as Black and White kind of advertised. 126-97. We saw that. So now you're 3-2. I would suspect a lot of you are probably feeling like, you know, the Timberwolves will respond at home. You would suspect that would probably be the typical order.
1: Yes, it would.
0: I would just be cool with that thought. But, you know, that'll be some of today. Did you know this, Josh? There are 9 games on the NFL slate set for foreign soil. Did you know this?
1: I did hear about that, and one of them is in Paris.
0: I was really, the one I was focused on was Rio. That's the one that shot straight. It jumped right off the page at me. Maybe it was because Dallas is involved in that. See, that's how you know it's shade gladery. Why does Dallas get the Rio experience? Who's on that with them? Is it Baltimore? Is it with them?
1: Yeah, let me look at the international games match.
0: But I get worried, though. I get worried because you know what these cats are going to do.
1: Yeah, it's the Ravens and the Cowboys from Maracana Stadium in Rio de Janeiro.
0: Yeah, they're going to be doing a lot of frask.
1: Week number 3, September 27th at 4:25 Eastern Standard Time.
0: You got to be careful down there with that, I think. But, okay. You know, but nonetheless, that jumped off the page at me. But there you go. Yes, there will be 9 of them.

0: We talk, we chopping right now. We chopping, we're in China, so let that be known, critical. Whatever else is going on, boy, it's important.
1: Oh, and speaking of the international games, the first one that starts it off, Niners-Rams week one in Melbourne, Australia at the MCG. That's the Melbourne Cricket Ground.
0: Oh, there you have it. Okay. So NFL, there you go. Oh, let's do this real quick because we'll morbidize before we get into it. It's not necessarily one I want to put and hang a lot of hat on, you know, but we do have to mention it. When sometimes things get us on the timing wheel, they're not favorable, but this isn't favorable. You always hate saying it. We were talking about our young man yesterday anyway with the Grizzlies, Josh, with the Memphis boys, 29. Yeah. 47 is not better when we say Jason Collins has passed as well. And many of you, well, you might not, you probably don't even remember, because I would suspect coming from that time space, people probably would rather you forget, because it would probably, I am certain it would resonate far different, his legacy and things. But, you know, he was the first openly gay man, Josh.
1: Yeah, I mean, he did.
0: On the set with that.
1: I mean, so. He came out at a time when coming out was considered risky.
0: Yeah, yeah. So yeah, exactly when you start talking about what it already takes to make that declaration, to make a statement, to be definitive in being true to self, all of the things that the people like to celebrate when they talk about why we all must be inclusive and receptive and moving in a more unified mode with regard to people's personal maneuvers and, again, living ways, this man, pioneer, should be considered far more, it should be a little bit more reverence, Josh, I think, in his memoriam, perhaps.
1: Yeah, but yeah, yes, definitely.
0: You know, so there you go. But, yes, salute to our man there. And so you hate that, though. You got this happening, man, in a, you know, couple of days span, really like that. That was wild. So NBA feeling that, you know what I mean? And obviously, you know, respects to families in both cases. But let's get it, man. All right, Josh, right there. Let's step aside. Let's jump out, come back, get impressing here, ring the bell, so on and so forth. It is a Wednesday. We just bridging the gap. Josh is silly. You came in. He heated it up. You got me, Josh. That's still left an impression. Yeah. It's in my mind. I feel like, can you put it back on? Put it back on, Josh. Just put it. Let's go to the break on it. Let me hear it again. You didn't even know. This is one of my favorite. Like, that didn't. I can't believe you had that. And that's not, I feel like I heard it maybe once in our existence, and you jarred me. You jarred me, Josh. Those of you
1: who were here
0: in the beginning, he jarred me. Thank you. So, yes, we will come back. And like I said, when we do, there will be more items to discuss. Of course, we are in the perils of NBA confusion, trying to figure out where can we really get paid before it's all over? Because we're getting scarcely close to June. It's almost done. We got to get the money on the run. I just said, get the bag. And you don't want to be Wimby sad, missing this. Play it crisp. Get on the wager list. It's black and white sports. And this is how you get us. And don't be pissed. When we come back, it will be quick. Thank you, Josh. You know you are sick. Okay. Now, let's go, man. We'll be back. Sit tight.
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3: Incident free, no unusual slowdowns at this time on your Wednesday commute. If you're seeing anything or not, let us know. That's your Cumulus Toledo right now traffic.
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4: Clearing skies tonight and cool. Low temperatures in the mid-40s. Mostly sunny, a comfortable day tomorrow, mid-60s. Bit warmer on Friday, partly cloudy. Highs near 70. It's going to feel like summer this weekend. Highs each day in the lower 80s with building humidity. Chance of storms each afternoon. From the 13 First Alert Weather Center, I'm Chief Meteorologist Jay Birschback.
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9: Did you think Bill Cosby understood that? That's why they target Bill?
10: Yep.
9: Because he gave us our first black superhero.
10: Y'all got to understand. Bill was a nigga in the 70s. Buck talked to him. Now, Bill wasn't no go along, get along Cosby in the 70s. So at some point, Bill had to switch. Dick had to switch. If you can't make the pivot in the switch, you can't finish the journey. King had to switch. That's what got him killed. Malcolm switched. That's what got him killed. At some point, everybody had to switch. I had to switch.
11: You're listening to Black and White Sports, where there is no gray.
12: Still. Yep. Fastest buck 20 in sports. Still. Black and White Sports. Still. On here. Getting close to the bottom of the hour and hour number one. Still. in here just to help everybody. We just here to help. Welcome back. Andre of the Savage is here. Josh Burnham is here in studio alongside. We are live coming to you from the south portion of the town, Cumulus Media Campus. As we get set to roll on here, like we said, man, listen, Spurs thing heavy, but that's not really the focus because tonight is something happening in the 313, Josh. It's real. You know, it's pivotal tonight, Josh. It's really a big deal.
13: I heard it involves a sport in which involves two peach baskets and people trying to throw object into them to score points.
12: And so this is good. We continue on this theme because this seems like the appropriate place to start almost again today, as redundant as it could seem, because we do think he was on to something here. And we recommend that you hear some of this backstory as we sort of come back to the foreground with the Cavaliers piston setup, ladies and gentlemen. And setup is where we begin today, as all guests and calls are brought to you by the Bellemere Suites Wake Up Call. See? No problem. See, everybody see that? How I did that? No issue. Facebook, see, we rocking. Monty, I hope you're getting this, Monty, if you're seeing this. You, some of our other constituents that have DJ concerns and things, I might have found something here. You know, quit trying to get all the lyrics in. Monty Features, what's up, sir?
14: What's going on, bro? How are you?
12: A little better every day, my friend. Go ahead. What's up?
14: So I found myself in Holland this afternoon. So I had to go and stop by and met the one and only Francois.
12: Yeah. My man. Absolutely. Mama Mary's Pizza. Shout out, Frank. Thank you. Impressed. Appreciate you, brother. Yeah.
14: I went in. I told him, you know, I'm part of Black and White. He said, oh, you a listener? I said, well, I'm actually kind of contributing to the show. He was like, oh, hold on, wait a minute. I'm glad you said that. Did a little.
12: Yeah.
14: Okay. All right. We appreciate that, Frank.
12: And there you go. See, it's like magic. See, there it is. See, it can work for you too. Hey, business owners, a lot can go on. Thank you, Impress. And listen, now the thing is, here's the kicker, Frank. You tripping on me. Listen. Frank, my thing is dicey. You know what I mean? But you know that, Frank. We had that discussion in the beginning. I said, hey, Frank, it's going to be kind of, you know, with me in the city, it's a little wonky. But this guy, when you get money out here talking about some wings and things, I'm just telling you, Frank, you might get a rush. You'll get a rush. You know what's going to happen? It's going to work in reverse like Mr. Powell. Like Mr. Powell used to tell me how 419 used to get him. Because he's like, what's going on? He would ask me, like, because Mr. Powell, you hadn't seen that much contrast in what? Since the inception. And he saw it, all of a sudden it turned into a hybrid all of a sudden at Powell's. Yeah, there was a time, people. And you'd be shocked at how much we have in common at the beauty supply store. You would be amazed at this. But, yeah, so watch, Monty. All of a sudden, Frank, I'm like, what are all these people out in Holland like this? It's like, well, Frank, you know how it gets. Look at Springfield.
15: Wouldn't you know who won the pony?
12: The dynamic has changed, Frank. You know.
14: Yes, sir.
12: No, man, I appreciate that, though. Shout out Mama Mary's and my man Monty Features as he joins us here on this Wednesday. Listen, Impress, I'm talking about the setup, because, and not necessarily in your case, but you gave what I think right now is getting ready to prove a great look. By telling everyone, well, this is what it was, people. Monty said last week or days ago, whatever we want to do, started this when the series was on, and I think this is even when Detroit was already, you know, smoking, everything was jumping off. And he said, I think Cleveland three straight. Sounded wild.
14: Sticking with it.
12: Sounded wild. And I said, you know what, though? That's the type of thing the people, the house will clean up with that, because people will be chasing. They're not going to believe it. If you ask anybody tonight, they're going Pistons. And it's not that's crazy. You know, we don't say it like, oh, you tripping. No, I mean, this is what's been going on, but I really think you're on to something tonight. So with that, Monty, what's got to go on? Now, based on what you've seen, you know the game. You can, it's a lot of angles we could go at, because we've seen what we wanted to see. And we've also seen a lot of what we didn't like see. So tonight, what's going down? In order for you to be correct and the people to get this money on Cleveland, what's got to happen?
14: So what's got to happen, first and foremost, is Harden has to play as assertive as he's played down the stretch in the last couple games, right? He has to get people involved early. Mitchell's going to get his, period. That's I don't even think I have to say that. So Mitchell's going to get his. Harden has to play assertive, and then we need at least – we need either one of the big men to have a decent game or combine – they both have a half a good game combined for one good game.
12: You can't be one other person with a good game. Right on. Right on.
14: And that's it. And if that happens, then my premonition when they was down 0-2 will come to fruition.
12: Yeah, talking to Monty Features here, man. And like I said, people, I think Monty might be on to something with his thought here, because again, the conventional wisdom, the rhythm of the series says it, the stats might say it. There were a couple of times, even when we've spoken to Andy this week, Chris, and my Cleveland contingent, they've recognized that there have been times or spaces in these games, though, Monty, where you see how, because again, that's the thing about Detroit. Detroit can play bad and win a game, though. That's what's weird, you know what I'm saying? And that's why it's hard to talk about the Pistons in a way, because you can get the goofy Pistons and the whack Pistons, but then they were starting to walk down the Cavs in some of these situations. Cavs, again, to their credit, I feel like a lot of that was Cleveland and the energy there and everything else you want to add to that, and we salute it. We're even. So we got a three-game series here. I like what you said. Hold on, Josh. We got to look at the numbers. Go ahead, brother. I'm gonna, because I want to look at these numbers.
14: And the Cavs can win ugly too, though.
12: No question. It's just Detroit.
14: They can win ugly too.
12: Detroit worries me on how to read them. That's the thing. It's just how do I read the Pistons? Cavs, I still feel like I have a better feel on still what we're gonna get, even if, you know, one of those guys, like we said on the interior, is not really shining. But I think we saw something. We'll see if they come out aggressive. You'll know. Like, if the Cavs come out aggressive and these boys are, again, like, looking like they're attacking just in their body language, everything that's happening, you guys can feel that. If they are able to keep the Piston Association from revving up right away, and if you can somehow disrupt that, because you know how it's going to go when we started off and we're, here, I'm looking at it, man, we're at 4.5 here. I feel like this is not what it was or where it started. I don't know if there's a line movement. If any of my guys my general counsel guys that might have seen these lines at the beginning, if you could tell me, put in the comments, man, and tell me some, if we were always at 4.5 here. But I love it. I love Cleveland with 4.5 tonight is popping lock territory, people. Straight, like, whether Monty's all the way right, and we do think Monty's right. We like Cleveland to win this game, I think.
13: Oh, update. It's gone down to 3.5.
12: Oh, see, even better. But that's Cav money on one hand. You know how I do, people. I'm like, be careful, because it's no, but we see something. This is telling you I like them on the money line. The money line is screaming it. And so just beware, people, because I know that, you know, the Detroit love is heavy. It's just, listen, I still think we're doing 7. I don't know. I mean, Coach Graffiti said 6. He said it yesterday, so we're going to give him his shout out. He said it was 6. So that would be
14: The only Piston that really scares me tonight is Doran.
12: Yeah, because they've been clowning him.
14: Other than Cade.
12: Yeah, they've been clowning him. Yeah, because he has to play big. Yeah, he Doran needs to play big, because they've been critical on him on the shows. That's another thing too. When you guys see that, and you know, they're overly you know, concerned with this guy or this particular player or what have you, and they've been struggling for one reason or another. Sometimes there's an indicator that can be useful for you. You know, you don't, that guy is hearing all this too. You know what I mean? They see all this stuff. As much as people tell you they don't hear this stuff, everybody, we all hear everything. You know what I mean? So he knows that going in here tonight, he's at home. The people will be going, you know, they'll be bonkers, and the whole thing will go off. So, you know, but I really want to say I kind of like Houston, Cleveland in the first half. because that would be one. Like I said, if Cleveland has a good first half, we really got a problem in Detroit. Right. You know what I'm saying? Like, I almost expect Detroit to come and get busy just coming back home. But the line in the first half is 2.5. So that's a bait and switch. People are going to take that. They'll bet that with Detroit. They'll jump at that. First half, total points. We're looking at a 103 for the first half. So, okay, that's relatively conservative. But, okay, Cleveland, like I said, people, Cleveland is a good play tonight. Even if Detroit is strong early, Cleveland on the backside of this situation late is still strong. I think, Monty, you on to something. I'm not trying to encourage you, Monty, and get you in the no jam up, you know, mess up the newlywed status. We don't want to, I know they want to hear that at the house, but you might be on one. And it's value, people. That's plus money. Now, look at that. Joshua didn't write it. It's just never a rehearsal. And it just, see that?
13: It writes plus itself.
12: Money. That's what it is, plus money. When Monty say you get it, see? Look how we just did it. Right there, we be back. Man, we crazy with it. All right, we finish it up. First hour. It's a Wimby Wednesday. And we're saying that because that's a winning wage. Whoa.
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17: No unusual slowdowns, no incidents at this time on your Wednesday commute. If you're seeing anything or not, let us know. That's your Cumulus Toledo Right Now Traffic.
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29: Somebody to play with you. Like, okay, well, it's cool. I don't go looking for nobody. But whenever I see you, we're going to have to deal with this. You're going to have to answer those questions. And the way you answer those questions is the way I'm going to deal with you.
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12: Back in here. It's a Wednesday. A Wimby Wednesday, we like to say. Glass City, what's going down? Southeast Michigan, what's the word? Exit 11, listen, we're sorry about all the rule changes. You know, the different things, the entrapment that they have set people up for. We don't know. It's all love. It's still good around here. Black and White Sports, everybody, on this Wednesday, 877-909-1007. If you want to hit us up and say something, text us, you know, call us, all of that. It's all good. We welcome it, kind of. You never know. You have to catch us on a good day, all right? But our NBA playoff conversation has to have a slight pause, Josh, Monty, as we come back in here. My man Monty Features is here. So Ski is texting, he's silly, and you guys know Ski is silly, right? And we're all aware of this. So he puts in the group thing, man, you know, Angel Reese is balling. I'm like, so he knows, you know, he sends me that. It might have been on the wall. It could have been in the comments. It might have been on the comments. I get it confused because Ski's always hitting me from different angles. I don't know which one, where he's, you know what I'm saying? But it's always some nonsense. But actually, he's not kidding, though. Angel Reese is at it again. Wait, it's because I know it's been both games double-doubles, and the Dream is 2-0. And she had gave you 12-16 last night. So I just – I had to confirm. It kind of is what it is. Meanwhile, what's ironic is CeCe – is looking – this is what it was. Monty, thank goodness, this is what I almost forgot. Man, I'd have been sick if you was gone. You talked about yesterday, you was clowning Austin Reeves and we did that whole thing. And no, Caitlin Clark right now might be looking like Jeremy Lin.
30: Yes.
12: We might be getting to close to some Jeremy Lin territory with Caitlin Clark, ladies and gentlemen. Shouts out to Jason Whitlock for pointing that out to me and making that, because that's the irony. As we talk about Angel Reese, busy, you know, new team. So far, you know, again, early season and returns on the Atlanta Dream, undefeated in two outings. So there you have that. But, you know, ironically, as we said, we're seeing the back brace with the Caitlin Clark. We're in and out, back and forth to a locker room on the opener. We don't know. But, okay, fever in L.A. tonight. We'll see what it is. I tell you what, I'm not sure. I got to check L.A.'s roster to see who's there and who's not there, because I have a feeling I'm going to be very unfamiliar with the Sparks roster. So I don't haphazardly make the pick. But energy-wise, I might like the Sparks tonight. I don't like what I'm seeing with the Fever. And the Fever lost me as soon as Natasha Howard was shipped out. I'm cool. I ain't going to lie to you, Monty. I'm cool. I wanted to hang with CC. I thought that. But I don't know if I'm feeling it. I you know, I get out of love fast. You know, I think I'm out of love on it. I don't know. I don't know what I'm doing here. But it's looking like you're going to come in here, Josh, later on. Kelsey Mitchell will be up there. Mm-hmm. Really, though. Yeah, for real. Because I don't know what's happening. Yeah. I need to see something tonight, though. I don't want to hear anything about back brace. Back brace, you're 24.
5: She's going to be the Joel Embiid of the WNBA. Right.
12: Back brace is me. Listen, my people, they trying to give me a back brace for crunch because they don't like it when they have to rub the back. They get mad at me at night. Anyway, you put on a back brace with your old ass thinking you in there damn trying to get – you know, skinny for Rigno or some damn body around here, you know. So, yeah, but I get a back brace. The hell is Caitlin Clark with a back brace? So, there you go. But there you go, Ski. Yep. Angel Reese is going on. And the results speak for themselves. Okay. So, let's have these results speak. Okay, late in the game, but let's ring the bell now. It's a Wednesday. Getting close to that weekend. Make sure your grooming is together. Any concerns you may have, any needs you might need addressed. You want to call our guy. He is Anthony Butler. He's the master barber and stylist. Ladies.

0: ring the bell?
1: All right. Ding, ding.
2: As we ring the bell, let me go back to say, listen, K Jones, I see you. Shout out, brother. But listen, K Jones on me attacking me, y'all. Hold on, Monty, before we get into it, Josh, we can get into this in 1 second. I had to run a quick check on some matters here. I mean, okay, 20, but see, nah, K Jones, you're not getting that off. No, because Jones tried to get me and say I'm tripping on CeCe. Nah, Jones, she's still 18, 7 to 18. 2 of 9, right, from triple? Nah, Jones, and we don't pay you for that. We don't pay you for that. And the back brace? And nah.
3: And if you actually watch that game, Paige was giving her the business.
2: Yeah, making it clear. I'll go ahead and take the face, man. So I'll go ahead and take this over, ma'am. I got it from here. Thank you for the setup. We got it. We got it from here. But anyway, no, that's all. It's all good, though. We get back to it. I like it, though. I like the WNBA heat. We can do that, but let's do this now because we in postseason over here as we ring the bell, get back to focus, and talk about our guys. All hell! We got to talk to Matt immediately tomorrow. Josh, when is game 3? People, we are losing. Monty, we down 0-2. If you weren't looking, and we lost last night and got blanked in the building. We got blanked downtown, Josh.
4: Yeah, game 3 is tomorrow night.
2: Is it here? We back in Fort Wayne?
4: Let me double check.
2: I think because it's something. Remember, Matt was telling us about the janky schedule, and it was real bouncery. So we could be back in Fort Wayne, which would probably be a horrible turn of events.
4: Okay, Central Division Finals. Let me look real
2: quick.
4: This
2: is crazy.
4: Game 3 is in Fort Wayne. Game 4 is Friday in Toledo.
2: Well, there you go. So we on the bounce back. Okay, the ping pong.
0: Yeah.
2: Well, go in there and shake it up. Hey, the Walleye go up there. They go to Fort Wayne and get that. We're going to talk to Matt tomorrow, man, because that's what I'm going to ask him. Like, Matt, this is what it is. We get this tonight. This series flips. I'm telling you right now. I'm calling it. Watch Melzak assure me. Dre, I think you could be right. Even though it looks daunting, we got the 0-2 and the way it went off, and we got really embarrassed at home, clearly. Yeah, you go up in Fort Wayne, you must get that. I don't even care. Do I want to hear about an 0-3 or none of that? It's as must win as it could ever be. It's about the energy shift that has to happen. You can still end up winning the series. We know ECHL 0-3 is not the end of the world. You know what I mean? But not especially not for our guys. But nah, man, that's what that this is about now. See, it's a pride thing. I already tell you. I didn't even see the guy. Josh, did you see the game last night? I'm just assuming you watched the game.
4: Oh, the Walleye you're talking about? No, I wasn't there.
2: Okay. Well, no, I didn't know if you watch it, too. I know you're a big BCSN enthusiast, so.
4: Yeah, I don't have BCSN in my house.
2: I just wanted to get it on tape. Bing. Woo. We don't rehearse none of it, man. That's the whole thing. That's the golden part. That's the golden part. It's like Sophia and Blanche in a scene. You can't stop it. It's crazy. So, yeah, but that Fort Wayne, we get that. We get that, but because I would hate to be looking at death and destruction on game 4. That would be a horrible thing. We might have to go to the game then, but let's go. What else we got, Josh? I'm sorry. I'm doing too much Walleye here. Mud ends.
5: Okay.
2: All right. Okay, see? See, this is okay. This is to greet the skipper. Show him love and respect. We will play. We're going to go ahead and play hard. We ready to roll. Let's change it. Okay, let's rock, ends. 19-1?
4: Yep, that's right.
2: Yeah, chase that storm. That we are the storm. Not the Toledo storm, too. They turned into the storm for a day. I'm sorry, I couldn't resist. There was a lot there.
4: Here's something better. They played also today. They won 3-2. They lost 3-2 the following.
2: Way to kill it. Now, that's real life right there. See, you go see the ups and downs. That's real life right there. That's exactly how it moves, everybody. That's why you got to stay. Stay even keel. Don't worry about it. Don't worry about it, everybody. It's all going to swing the other way. Trust and believe it will. Okay. And here we go to the big dogs and the guards, 3-2. And we just saw this was just now, right? Or was this last night?
4: Yeah, 3-2 was yesterday. 4-2 was today.
2: Today. Got you. So they just did that. So guards, we respect that. Appreciate it. Oh, and shout out to Josh Burnham having the full update with the banner right there of today's outcome. And it's very instrumental to Monty Features. I would have you know. According to the theory I have projected and often displayed as accurate. The tip off, everybody, is the Guardians have already won. Yeah. We're just going to say that like the Guardians have already won, players. Let's leave it like that because we can't go too far because you don't know where they can accuse you of insider stuff. I don't know where the laws are. We don't know what's up. It can come from any angle. So I just say that to you. The Guardians have already did part of the work. Done part of the work. Excuse me. All right. And so Cincinnati 2 tonight at 6:40. There's a first pitch there. Tigers as well on the road. Tigers in New York tonight. You know, but we don't even like talking about that. We know how ugly the Tiger thing is. But again, we gave you quick mud hen shout out.
4: Yeah.
2: And then when we shot you right in the face after that and it was over. So, okay.
0: Yeah.
2: I knew somebody was going to get it. I tried to go back. Just keep talking. I was like, keep talking. Nobody called. It's all good. Johnson did it. It really wasn't mine. That's kind of a reach, but as long as you're a joy, everybody's involved in the game. Now, we like that better. We like that. But sometimes we get, you know, we too coarse and too mean and bully-like on people because Ski used to reach. He still reaches. I don't even think he gets it. He just looks for a way to try to say something. I'm like, Ski, that doesn't apply. Watch, you're going to see him promise you. He'll try to, I'm like, no, Ski, that's you reaching right there. But, yeah. All right, man. Our number one set to wrap up here. So, here we go. Tonight, man, like we said, we like Cleveland. Again, and Press gave you the look a while ago. But it would just be, it's a little counterintuitive to everybody. Pistons, obviously, very strong at home. The main thing, you know what's the main thing is going to keep everybody a little bit, if they are going to be trepidatious at all with Cleveland, even if you like it, it's because Cleveland, they're bums on the road.
0: Right.
2: I think they might have. Josh, have they even won on the road at all? See, that might be, there's your flipper. But having said that, if this is in fact true, because I know they haven't won more than once, and I'm trying to be humble in saying that, but I feel like Cleveland hasn't won a game on the road. And for that, when you're betting that, a lot of people are going to take that. They're going to take the Detroit action on that. It's just, that's just your average person. So you kind of got to be, you almost have to be one of those people who kind of really, really wants to walk against the grain. You know what I mean? Not, you know, I'd probably do it too much. I'd win more if I didn't do the damn all the time.
4: Okay,
2: all
4: right, looking at the playoff scenario, the playoffs so far, Cavs against the Raptors. They've won all their games at home, and it's for the series against Detroit. All of them at home, so they have yet to win a road game on the road.
2: Wow. Jump, get man.
0: Tonight.
2: Cleveland
0: tonight.
2: Cavs, this is load up. Load up. Man, let's get the, hey, let's go get a Wimby bag tonight so we can be ready when Wimby comes back on the set because – I think what you think about this? What's your gut on this on the Minnesota? And we understand that, you know, Minnesota is home atmosphere. Yeah,
0: it's over.
2: I thought you would say that. Yeah, I agree. Yeah. And watch this. I should call Steve. I should call him just so he can say it. But the 40 piece Steve was talking about.
0: Yeah.
2: That's tomorrow. Or whatever, it's Friday, whenever they play, Friday, I think it's Friday. But yeah,
0: Friday,
2: that's,
0: yeah, got 2 days off.
2: I could see him going into Minnesota acting a damn fool on purpose, just to say that I'm one of those guys. Because see, what you could tell about Wimby is a historian too. As a kid or whatever, he's been studying what's up, who's everything, and I'm saying that to say I see him knowing that you got to be a role villain. And we in the black, and I'm coming in, and we closing it up. We got everybody in here quiet as mice, going home early.
0: And he's embracing the villain role, too.
2: Loving it. So this is what I'm thinking. It's not only is it over for Minnesota, but, I mean, Minnesota just doesn't look right. That's not the same Minnesota that was last year that was hype and, you know, was giving Joker and these boys the work and sending LeBron them and boys. No, that's not this. I know, see, but this is what people bet. See, they think that. Right. They go bet, and they're like, oh, yeah. I know they'll turn it on and they're getting ready to clown. No, I don't think they're getting ready to clown on this one. I just don't think they don't have enough people, and we need to get to this OKC. Since y'all think these boys is so cool. That's what I really think he's thinking too. I'm getting these bums out of the way because I don't have time to play around with Ant-Man no more. I'm cool.
0: And he would love nothing more than to send his Chet home, for real.
2: And that's what I'm saying. Just so I can go embarrass Chet. Watch this, Monty. Thank you for saying that. Monty didn't even rehearse either, Josh. He just said what he just said. Now watch this. Chet has been acting an ass. See, that's the irony. See, on the Lakers, on Ayton, see, this is what you do. Right. I ain't Ayton. Right. It's going to be one of this ain't Ayton. You know what I'm saying? And that's where I'm telling you, it's going to supersede your SGA, people. Watch. Because Wemby is going to defend. He's going to shut their water off in the lane. All that prance and rassery through the lane, the OKC, that's dead. What y'all better do is get your jump shot working. The jump shop better be open. Otherwise, ain't nothing happening here. Ain't nothing happening. You're getting swept. How about that? Who want to bet that? Who want to bet OKC ass gets swept? He go, you know what? And I do it for LeBron. Because I respect King. I respect the King. I respect LeBron because I know. And I do it because I don't like disrespect. They disrespect. Watch, and then Wimby, what if Wimby hits you with that? Yeah, get them out of here. They're not impressive. They're not that impressive because they have Chet. Like on Weird Science. Remember Chet? That was his brother when he turned that boy into the goblin. That's Chet. That's what you mean. Every time your name is Chet, there's no way you can. That's all we want to do is forget.
0: In the family jewels?
2: Yeah. Hey, man. He had that boy. They came in. And Chet, I was like, oh, wow. And that's what, man, Weird Science is a real serious metaphor, can help you in life. It can tell you everything. Everything you need, even to the modern day, because you type in the information and you get Lisa. And they just, boom, she's here. They doing that. Like, what? Look, we making women and people and clones. Look, you thought Weird Science was tripping. Hey, man, it's what it is. We're here. So watch Weird Science. Everybody, listen, young people, Google Weird Science. You'll love it. You'll thank us later. But it's very inappropriate for minors. I don't know how in the hell a lot of these films got off. You know what I'm saying? All that, all the Lampoon, everything that I'm thinking of my guy though right now, the director, man, he escapes
4: John
2: me.
4: John Hughes.
2: Because that was a John Hughes too, wasn't it? I think that was him. Yeah, John Hughes, all that Weird Science, all that. So, and rest in power to him too. Since we saluting that. But yeah, man, Monty, thank you, man. Hell of a job today. Yeah, this is.
0: No problem.
2: Yeah, it's going down, though. I agree. Monty Features gave you the Cleveland Cavs tonight, people. Roll with it 3 in a row, just because most people are not betting that. So there it is, man. We talk about it tomorrow, man. I appreciate it. I'm going with it. I'm rocking with you. So it's a done deal.
0: All right, see ya.
2: Yes, sir. Respect. All right, hour number two, everybody. More work to do around here. Fastest Buck 20 in sports. We call it Black and White Sports, and we call you very kind for being here and rolling with us. It's a Wimby Wednesday. There's more work. Sandman will be through here on the other side of this, all right? 5:05, we will see you. Be in attendance promptly.
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2: As we roll on, Black and White Sports on this Wednesday. 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And anytime we can do that in conjunction, certainly with the sponsorship efforts, well, it's a winning formula. 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Stay connected. 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
3: I want to talk to every single entrepreneur that is watching this program. You are looking at somebody who has cried, who has died, who has lost it all, gotten it back, been compromised in business, bought a business back, restructuring. I'm like a cat, I got 9 lives. So you are looking at somebody who has experience at loss, but you're also looking at somebody who has experience in faith. The difference between a winner and a loser is that a winner never quits. So if you feel like throwing in the towel, rethink it again. Do something different. Pivot a little bit, because what it is that you are working on, God put it in your spirit for a reason, and you got to trust your gut even when it feels uncomfortable, even when that thing feels dead. My brother-in-law has been in the hospital since December 28th. When he went into the hospital, he had a stroke, a massive stroke, and he did not open up his eyes for 10 days. And I watched people. They didn't say it, but I could feel the energy of defeat around him because they didn't know if this man was going to open up his eyes. And then eventually he started to open up one eye, and then he opened up the next eye. And then eventually he started twiddling his fingers, and then he eventually started writing. And now he's starting to talk. But I'm telling you that because God will give you your motion back. No matter what it is that you lost, you will get your motion back every single time. Even when people are surrounded around you and they think that you're dead, they think that you can't hear, that they're talking and they're criticizing, God will give you everything that you lost. He will get it back times 10. I'm a living witness, and it compelled me to share that with any entrepreneur going through a hard time, because I get the messages, but just know, do not give up. God will give you everything that you lost, and you'll get it back times 10.
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2: Hour number 2, Wimby Wednesday, Black and White Sports. It's the fastest buck 20 in sports. We appreciate you guys hanging out with us. Shouts out again to my man Monty Features, doing it like we do it in the first hour, okay? Andy Sanzana should be along here shortly, so I look forward to doing that as well. Stanley Cup conversation has to get done around here. Last night, what you think about that too, Josh, last night as a sidebar?
5: Oh, Wimby?
2: No, not Wimby. I'm saying Stanley Cup stuff.
5: Oh, yeah.
2: Any comments, feedback? My ducks? What you want to do with my ducks? Talk about that. You guys not respecting the ducks, pushing these knights. Yeah, they escape. I feel like the knights escape. No, it's just at home. It's very difficult to beat Vegas at home.
5: Exactly.
2: That's all it is. Like, it's very difficult. But these guys are in this thing. It's a real deal confrontation that I know you hockey enthusiasts did not have on your ledger, sir.
5: Like I said, the Golden Knights, from day one, they've been very, very tough. And as for those Sabres, I think they might give the, if they make it to the next round, they're going to give the Hurricanes their first true test. Yeah,
2: I don't know. I don't think they're making it to the next round. Because we're now, what are we, three? Is that 3-2? The Montreal, 3-2?
5: Yeah, I think Buffalo's up 3-2.
2: Oh, Buffalo won. Oh, you got me.
5: Yeah.
2: Actually. Yeah, Montreal won.
5: No, Buffalo won last night 3-2. It's tied 2-2.
2: Oh, okay. There it is. Okay, it's 2-2. That's the one. Okay, they're tied 2-2. Yeah, Well, maybe you got something now that it's 2-2. I thought Montreal had a strangle. All right. Oh boy. All right, let's move on. Second hour. Traffic jam portion of the program. As you all are well aware. So I wonder if you're looking for a good deal, people. You know, we certainly encourage you, as you saw our good friend Monty Features. 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

And we continue. Black and white on a Wednesday. It's the Wimby. He went crazy. It was sent that. The numbers was out of control. It was the damn fact that these dudes are whack. Nobody can stop my hat. And everything is a crack to your neck and back. If you want more of that, that's okay. And I'm here for stats. That's okay. But we here for gats. Yep, because we blasting teams. Everyone, we out here on the dream. What's the dream? Wimby, what's the dream? Simply championship today. We not waiting on SGA. And we don't care what none of y'all say. They getting their ass swept in 2 days. Ah, Josh, this is crazy. Listen, they don't think this is, I don't know. It's you don't believe fat meat is greasy. Mm-hmm. You listen, man. This fool is, I keep watching it and it keeps getting stupider. That's the thing. It keeps getting, you guys know it. This the whole thing. And I don't even want to do too much with one player. And in this case, the reason why that's not necessarily the factor in a way we would normally talk about somebody like this is because you know it's a bunch of hired assassins running around there. They're crazy. And they're all like, F everybody. That's all I'm trying to tell you. This boy is not giving a F. And he wants to make sure that you don't have it confused. That's why we can bet. We can bet on this. I don't care what's going on the rest of the way. Give me the Spurs. The whole thing, Josh. I mean, you know what? Let's talk about it. Because I feel like the Knicks probably will go ahead and do this. And I don't know. I'm going to give them credit. I'm going to give Mike Brown credit for knowing how to navigate these guys on a rest like this. Why? Because the pedigree has a rich

0: stays like it is. I still, man, he might still turn it out on the Knicks. I don't know, but I don't know. I feel like the Knicks, too mature. That's why I'm reluctant to go crazy in an NBA Finals with New York City at a time when marketing is paramount and is supreme. Let's just pause for a second. Let's deal with the insurmountable impossibility of SGA and these clowns getting swept. Because they want to make it clear, we didn't like the one game we left them during the year. The intention was to sweep they punk asses this regular season. Now we're sending their asses home. Respectfully, signed MVP. V. There it is, y'all. That's what it is. V. I could have said V. You know, you don't want to go V dub or anything. You want to stamp it right there. V. Yeah. Boing. You know.
1: Just plain V.
0: That's V. It's boop. It's a logo on it. That's all it is. It should be like the head of his, you know, we can't go to the head of the snake though like that because that's the Kobe Bryant word. Something else. Is there anything, something else very intimidating that can be like on the tip of one of the V's, like on one side, then something maybe on the other one that is, you know, it's like an animal of some sort that's vicious. Is there anything?
1: How about Viper?
0: But it's still snaky though. It's, they're going to say it, Kobe. They already took it. We did it already. I don't know. We'll think about it. But this is where we're at. And I don't think, see, normally I'm going with the surf the wave plan. And I'm going to give Minnesota their respect. I'm going to let Minnesota pop back in here and do what they do and get it off. I'm not, that's not what this is. I think he's determined to make it clear. Let's make it more clear. Let's talk to Sandman. Like I said, he would be here. He's ready. He's here. All guest calls brought to you by the Bellemere Suites Wake Up Call Line. Oh. It's time for it tonight. We have to get back at it. Me and Harden ready to make it right. We gotta have a performance today. Mobley and Allen.
2: Wanna drive?
0: Ooh. Sandman, what's up, man? I hope your wife never hears any of this. Because she's not going to let me come and hang at the house next time. She won't let me in. She's like, don't let him in our house.
3: She knows you better than that. It's okay.
0: Yeah, like, don't let him in. He's tripping. But yeah, man, we're ready to rock and roll, Sam, man. I was waiting on you to get here today. And listen, it doesn't really, I guess, help you to have a lot of steam and gusto because we agree. Monty had a plan. I thought it was interesting when he said it because I said to myself, you know, nobody's going to bet that. And if you get in a situation where it's possible, meaning Cleveland has won two, which wasn't far-fetched. We knew they were coming home. But the way Detroit had it looking, you would not have been shocked if Cleveland had been down 3-1. But since they tied it up, and now we have the prospect of these guys getting three in a row. That was the play. That was the thing that got my attention when Monty said that. Most people would not think that, certainly would not anticipate that, and quite honestly, in their right mind, would not really bet that. Based on this series and the way it's gone, everything else. But talk to me tonight, man, about maybe how confident are you? Are you a Cleveland fan that kind of said, we'll chalk it up. Hey, they lose this tonight. We get it. You gave us two. We're coming home. We feel good. We're not worried. Or do you feel like, Andy, no. This is probably most important here that we handle this here and now, tonight.
3: Yeah, I think I don't have the exact numbers. Josh, maybe you could find them for me. But it's something like the team that wins game five in a best of seven series, I believe it's up there like 73%.
0: Yeah, you're about a 70% clip historically.
3: Yeah, wins the series. Look, if I'm the Cavs, I'm trying to carry this thing, you know, as much as I can. I'm trying to carry the way we played at home. I'm trying to carry the fact that I think that they're in the heads of the Pistons a little bit. They kind of have rattled them and gotten them out of their comfort zone. I think that they've been more physical with Cunningham, so he's not been able to find his groove lately. You want to carry all that on the road.

0: they haven't been able to do it. And that's the concern. You know, they're 6-0 at home, they're 0-5 on the road. You know, to get out of this series, you've got to win, whether it's either tonight or if you force a game 7 and you put yourself in that position. You've got to get at least one. So I say go get the one tonight and then finish it off at home. I mean, that's got to be the approach for sure. Will they do it? I just don't know. Until I can see them actually get it done, I can't say that they will.
1: Talking to Andy Sanzada here again. Cleveland official in the building with the 216 fan energy. You're getting it here, Black and White Sports. And he feels good about it, Josh, but not confident because, as we said, Josh, that's what we talked about. We were talking, Miami was here, no wins. Cleveland, nothing on the road to speak of, which is why, Andy, again, for my wagering friends, oh, my gosh, this is a hot spot. This is a Cleveland hot spot.
0: Well, I saw the 4.5. I would definitely take the Cavs to cover that. I think this is extremely, extremely close tonight. I just don't know if they win it. Josh, do you have those numbers?
1: And it's down to 3.5, too, by the way. I think at last year.
2: It says it's over 80% of the time those who win game 5 will win the series in the NBA playoffs.
0: Yeah. See, it's even higher than I thought. So, you know, why put yourselves in the – yeah, okay, you can win at home and you love playing in front of the fans. You're a better team because you're galvanized by all that. But why put yourself in that position to have to win at home and then go win a game 7? Why not just try to finish this thing off in these next 2 games? And I think that's got to be their mentality going into tonight. And we'll know that first and foremost in the first half, Seth, based on the way that they come out and whether or not they are aggressive like they were at home. If they get passive and they start hoisting threes and all this, then we're going to have our answer very early.
1: All right, people. Fastest Buck 20. We're in here moving. It's a Wednesday. Okay, just trying to glide through. Andy Sanzada is here. And like I said, we're going to get into a Stanley Cup conversation here. Let's step aside one time here in this second hour because we have not. Mama Mary's Mozzarella Minutes going on right now. Shout out Mama Mary's Pizza. 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Handle that for us. We appreciate it, man. Thank you again, Monty Features. He did that today. Perhaps you should do it tonight. Sit tight.
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1: Well, he's the voice of the Toledo Walleye and the Toledo Mud Hens. He is none other than the one and only Mr. Matt Melzack. Good afternoon, sir.
12: Hey, good afternoon, guys. How are we?
1: The Walleye comment situation.
12: These two teams are so identical. They play very similar styles. So I think the X factors to me is going to be the netminders and whose goaltender makes some big-time saves at certain points of games when they need it. And to me, it'll be the special teams as well. These two teams were 1-2 in the playoff or in the regular season of power play. So if one of those can get hot for either side, if you know Toledo's power play gets hot in this series, they're probably going to win the series. If it's Fort Wayne's, they're probably going to win the series. It's just such a very similar group both ways, right, that I think this is going to be a very difficult series to predict or to tell what's going to really happen.
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13: If you're a billionaire in America today, you just stepped on a bunch of people. Okay? Mm-hmm. You didn't do it the right way.
14: Yeah.
13: You didn't. Now, you can be philanthropic now. I'm a humanitarian. And it's funny how billionaires get billionaires humanitarian awards. Come on in here, Ocho. Yeah, he did a great job. He gave $1 million, but he just made $4 billion off of poor people in Asia.
11: You're listening to Black and White Sports, where there is no gray.
1: Woo! Woo! What am I doing over here, Josh? I have issues with my overlays and removing them. Welcome back. Let's go. Listen, to the comments, too. Hightower, I see you. I appreciate the advice, sir. He said don't fool with the Sparks tonight. I didn't know because I didn't know how sorry they are or aren't. I haven't seen it. I didn't watch them play. I know they got scraped. I think the first night, I think I tried to fool with them in the opener, and it was janky. And I said, well, we'll see tonight, because I saw Indiana. They didn't necessarily impress me, I don't think. As we get back in here, welcome back, everybody. Black and White Sports on this Wednesday. I am Andre of the Savages. Josh Burnham, of course, in studio alongside. Andy Sanzada is here, live from the 216, rolling with us today. A little more brief today, so we're going to get back to this Talk Stanley Cup here in a moment. But just with the ladies, man, I thought, too, that the Fever, Andy, I'll throw you in on this, too, because we, you know, there's a lot of conversation we've spent on Caitlin Clark. And I don't know, did you see this? Because I feel like I put this in the group. And I was saying this was largely, I wasn't trying to necessarily get back to this, but part of my discussion, I made some comments earlier. I don't necessarily feel the Fever. I think I stopped feeling them anyway once they, you know, sent Natasha Howard on her way. That probably ended that connectivity for me. And because, you know, I don't know what to make of the in and out with Caitlin Clark, the first go round here and all of that. I don't want to necessarily overstate that, but I don't like it. It's not a great sign. But having said all of this, let me bounce this thought off you, because I hit Monty with this. We were talking about Austin Reeves and all this other stuff, and maybe that Austin Reeves, does he deserve to get paid on this? And I, even though I think he does, I did not like the comparison to Jeremy Lin. But as far as Jason Whitlock making the comparison of Caitlin Clark to a potential Jeremy Lin situation here, is starting to feel kind of real to me. And I know it's a game. I just didn't like it. Yeah. I saw what I saw the first time out. I don't know if I'm buying. I don't know what it is. I'm going to try to chill, of course. And tonight, we'll see what they do tonight against a team that, you know, like my man Hightower says, obviously the lowly sparks. So let's see a performance here that is also indicative of the way a good team that is predicted or expected to perform once again, you know, how that looks. It should look good if they.
0: Yeah, well,
1: it better.
0: It should. I didn't see any of the first couple games. I just, the comparison to Jeremy Lin, I think, is a little extreme.
1: But it was heavy. It was heavy, though.
0: You know, no, I know. Well, it's Whitlock. He has a lot of heavy takes, so. And that's why some people adore him and some people can't stand him.
1: That's like me. That's the same thing. Same thing.
0: That's why he's not on the network. He's just on YouTube and people watch him there because of his, you know, personality and his bold takes on everything. You know, he doesn't play the corporate game. He doesn't play the racism game. So that's why he ended up where he's at.
1: But anyways, yeah. He's not in the clique again. Like me.
0: Right. But, listen, Caitlin Clark's more talented. She'll figure it out. You know, does that mean I'm picking the Fever to win it? Absolutely not. I think there are too many other teams that are just too deep, you know, that are going to be there in the end. But, you know, like I've said before, Sam, I really don't care to watch the WNBA. I mean, I'll pay attention to it occasionally for this show's purpose. But it just, it's not entertaining to me. It's not good basketball. I think the officials are a joke when it comes to the type of calls that they make or don't make, for that matter. So it's not my thing. But Caitlin Clark will grab my attention just because I want to see how she responds to her critics. I want to see how she responds to coming back off of these injuries. And I want to see if she really can lead her team to the playoffs, you know, because that's what they drafted her to do. And she's been able to she hasn't been able to do that so far, mostly because she's been injured. But still, you know, injury or not, you haven't gotten there. So, you know, let's see how she responds here tonight. You know, like you said, it's her opportunity to have a huge game. You know, 30, 35 points, 7, 8 threes, that type of game is what she should come away with. If she doesn't, then maybe it's time to be a little bit more critical.
1: Double-figure assist game for sure I would like to see out of her. But that was a quick sidebar. I mean, because, again, it's a conversation there, and it's something to look at as we get here early in the season. And even more so, one last note about it, the WNBA might feel like there's some concern there as well in terms of their projections and long range as to whether or not she is the wagon to hitch to. Like, I feel like there's a bit of a question there, and I think it all ultimately boils down to that. And why do I say it? What's the evidence? Because if you look at the marketing that has taken place so far, she's way less visible this go round. You know what I mean? And yeah, that those are the times you see her. You know what I mean? So just keep your eye on that. And you're seeing Beckers, you're seeing Asia Wilson.
0: I was going to say, and, Beckers is starting to pick up her endorsements. You're seeing her a little bit more in commercials now. And I think, you know, because she happens to be, you know, more along the lines of what the WNBA cares to cater to, I think that she might be the one that people hitch their wagon to more than Caitlin Clark.
1: And the game is there. But at the end of all of it, no matter what we say, because we're going to talk about Paige Beckers in the right way, she, though, is somebody I think that just might work on, though, Andy, because the energy's right. The humility is there, okay? Yeah. But the competitor is clear. Like, I feel like that already. We're seeing it. I'm just anxious to see her get in a situation where the stakes are very high.
0: Well, I know, because she played on a last place team last year, and now, you know, the first game that I did see, I did happen to see some of her first game, and Dallas looked like they're going
1: to
0: be a playoff.
1: Well, she took it to her. That's one of the things we're talking about when they did hook up, and it was Caitlin Clark. Let's get to it. And so, I think I might need that. What's that? The mantle. Give me that itch. No, don't give me. I don't want the itch. No, take that out, Josh. That's I got to take that one back. I don't like it. It sounded good, but it really wasn't. Mm-hmm. The mental was there, but if you play it audio, it's not gonna play.
2: Yeah,
1: well. You don't want to get the itch.
2: You gotta scratch that itch.
1: Yep, no doubt. All right, Sam, man, let's go. Shift gears here. Okay, last night. Yep. What you want to do? First of all, let me start here because they lost. So you can throw that at me. We can do all of that. Cool, but no. Overtime, these boys shook, or is it or a shootout? Whatever we did, 3-2.
0: It was an overtime.
1: Knights escape. They escape. The Ducks still don't care. The Ducks know they escape, even in their building.
0: Yeah,
1: they escaped.
0: Yeah. No, I still think Anaheim has a chance to win the series in 7. But this is what you saw last night. It was why originally I thought Vegas was going to win. Yeah. But I jumped the bandwagon and joined you on the Bucks. So let's see if they can get it done at home and force a game 7 for a win all take all. But they are young and they are inexperienced, and maybe that's starting to come into play a little bit more. But I expect them to force a game 7.
1: But here's the thing, just for clarity's sake, for the show and the people, we were correct, because knowing that we respect the Knights, knowing how they are at home, we said puck line. So I did not necessarily expect to win the game in that situation. No, have to respect the Knights. Too serious, too proud, too accomplished, and again, still too talented. You can't act crazy. It's just that if you had seen a 3-0 or something, now we're looking at Anaheim like, okay, let's stop the nonsense and let's get back to what's real. No, this is real. This next one is going to be real.
0: They were right there. You know, right there. I mean, anytime you're in overtime in the playoffs, you're doing something right, even if you lose. So I think that they'll carry that almost success that they had last night in game 6 and, you know, give their fans something to be excited about and win all game 7. That's what it's all about.
1: All right, let's go to this now. It's what it's all about. Your Sabres, and you amped up. So here we have it. Now we're right where you want to be, so we're at 2, and here we have it now. So it's a 3-game deal. I start liking Buffalo more for some reason. It feels like, I don't know, and I shouldn't say that because Montreal still, it's just what it is. These Canadians crazy. I don't know, Andy, but Buffalo's going up. You know what I'm saying? I still got it. It's almost a no-brainer with Buffalo here in the game 5.
0: Well, the great thing for the Sabres is the 2 out of the next 3, if they do play all 3, are at home. They do have home ice in the series. I did not expect them to win last night. I saw something from this team that I have not seen all year, and that was just grit when they needed it the most in the third period. I shouldn't say all year. I mean all playoffs.
1: Yeah.
0: They have yet to have to show me that. But that kind of grit is what got them in this position in the first place. So, and then making the switch and goal, going back to Luukkonen. You know, he was outstanding last night. He basically won them the game in the third period, stopping 12 shots alone in the third. You know, you got to have goaltending. How many times have I said it over the last 6 years or however long we've been on here?
1: Let me ask you this, partner, because you bring up an interesting point, and because you have been so adamant in this regard. And I wonder, because this has me thinking, okay, obviously it works out, and you were talking about or expressing, you know, the natural concern that would be there. And we even, you know, obviously we heard from Steve as well. It worked out, though. You guys, there was caution. You know, how do we look at this? We're starting to dance around. We're switching goalies and doing all this. Usually not the recipe for success, or often, at least it seems as though it more often suggests some level of desperation. So, having said that, what does it do to you, I guess, mentally moving forward? Like, how do you frame it now, knowing, well, okay, this gamble worked. I mean, this is the thing. Are you now going to say, okay, I'm on the bus with the decision that we made. I'm going to stick there. What if we have trouble here? Game five, we get into murky water. Are we getting ready to have a short leash? You know, where are we at? What are you thinking to yourself, Andy? You understand what I'm saying? Where I'm trying to wonder, how are you thinking about this? Because you didn't love it, but it got done and it worked.
0: I think that both of these guys can win this series. But I also think that Lindy has a short leash on both of them as well. There was a point last night where I thought he might pull Luukkonen. When he gave up that first goal, it was really soft. It went under his arm. You shouldn't allow any goal ever to go under your arm as a goalie, especially if it touches your arm and your jersey at the same time. That means you should have stopped the puck. But, you know, for me, I think, you know, when you get the oopie chance, you know, from the crowd going back home, I think that's going to help him stay focused, stay in his game. But it wasn't just Luukkonen that won the game last night, Sav. They made some lineup changes that were extremely beneficial. They added the rookie Konstantinos at center. He gives you more offense, and he can win more faceoffs. They were outstanding in the faceoff circle last night. That's been a problem in the series for them, so that was another smart move. I've been waiting to see Luke Shen the whole playoffs. The guy won a Stanley Cup in St. Louis, for God's sakes. Get him on the ice. You know, I thought that was another smart move, so – Lindy knows what he's doing. He knows his team better than anybody. And if there's anybody that I trust in the entire playoffs, it's going to be Lindy Ruff, because he was the last coach to take them to the Stanley Cup final in 1999. And he was the last coach that got them in the playoffs 14 years ago. So if anybody knows how to get it done and knows the right moves to make and the time to make them, it's going to be Lindy Ruff. And I trust his decision making. And I'm going to back him whatever he decides to do going forward.
1: Andy Sanzato here, our little Stanley Cup conversation. As we break, it's the Fastest Buck 20 in sports, black and white sports. Thank you guys for hanging out. We will come back, try to finish this thing one final time. Sit tight.
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23: 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Here you go.
22: There must be a mistake. 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
33: LA woman. What?
34: Yeah, like that. You don't know me. You don't know me. Quit trying to front. Black and White Sports, let's get out of here. It's Wednesday. Wimby Wednesday. That's all it is to it. Because it's a Wimby NBA. It's a Wimby-A. See that, Josh? It's a Wimby-A. We're in the Wimby-A now.
2: Not since Andre the Giant has a Frenchman has taken over the United States in terms of its sporting consciousness.
34: Like, true indeed.
2: Like Wimby.
34: Yep, we are living in the Wimby-A, everybody. See if we can make some plays before we get out of here today. I don't really know what I wanted to do. I will say I'm on a good track, though, because I have in my notes. Now, the thing is, I didn't want to make this long a parlay play before the show, basically, so I didn't. And in not doing so, I've already missed the Guardians, which was on my list. I was going to give you guys the Guardians today, money line, okay? I mean, easy to say now, yeah, right, I got it. But to that extent, We told you we like the Cavs tonight. And to be quite frank, part of it is because of the Guardians now. Now that that has taken place today. One at home, they were. One on the road, they are. Take the points. If you're conservative, take the points. If you have big basset nuts, go money line. By the way, thank you to my friends at the Basset Nut Company, formerly Rachel Michaels Gourmet Popcorn, where there are big bags of nuts in the store for your mouth. Get some nuts bags in your mouth.
2: You're tempting fate. You might get
34: It's email. You know it's email. I stand even.
2: You might
34: get that's an ad. It's not email because it's an ad. That supersedes all crap, as you know.
2: Yeah, I'm just worried about our
34: so-called
2: number one fan on social
34: media. But you know what? Our number one sponsor is more important. He can kiss everybody's ass. That's what he can do. I didn't want to say what he really could do because that's too vulgar. Mm-hmm. But we like it. We appreciate you. So, Josh, in making the proper selections, let me get my brain right. Let me get my head together. Could you give me, please, go to it, please. Go to it. I know you got it queued up. It's a hot key now. Let me get my brain. Now, you know what to do. Let me see if Josh, let me telepathy. What do I need to make the proper picks in the right mind frame to think about the Cleveland Cavaliers? Oh, hell. You want to make a play? It's time to do a parlay on the show. You crank it, Josh. What's wrong? Ooh, gonna do it the savvy way. Oh, all right. That's what we doing? Okay, so we going Cleveland. Take the damn points. That's if you scary Larry. Take the points. They might get in here and act up on Detroit. Listen, we like Detroit first half, though. I told Josh, let's go into the app. Let's dibble and dabble. Let's do some stuff. Let's freestyle. Let's go on the fly. Let's do it on the fly. Because we already, listen, we had the Guardians on our list. Listen, Cincinnati tonight is strong at home, too, but I don't like it. Because, you know, Cincinnati a fluke Duke. You know these boys will be fluky dookie. And we know this. Like I said, they're favorite at home tonight. Just a quick sidebar. So we're MLB. We haven't done much MLB. Let's not act too silly. You know what I mean? We're moving well into we're in summer mode now. Summer solstice is in play. So it's time to start, you know, let's get a little bit more pay attention-y. And what I would do, for those of you who are clever like me, I would probably give the Reds a run and a half. Even though they're laying a run and a half on the run line here. I don't like that, even though the Nationals are coming through. Not much to speak of. I get it, et cetera, et cetera. But tonight, Cincinnati looks okay, money line. Dance with it, but don't. I get clever, add a run, you know what I mean, a run and a half to that. Well, it'll cost you a little bit, but this is a parlay. That's why we're not tripping. Moving down the tier, let's see. I was looking at the Tigers just because we're local, but I don't think we should do that. And I don't necessarily want to hate on Valdez because the Tigers are a favorite here. I mean, at least run line says it should be a good outing. Because I don't know, maybe the Mets are sorrier than the Tigers. Is that the case, Josh? I think the Mets could possibly be
2: sorry.
34: Okay.
2: The Mets had that long losing streak to start off the season, and they're trying to get back to the fringe hell that is mediocrity, but they're far away from that. So they're 16-25, the Amazons are.
34: Okay. Then we're not loving that. We don't respect that. But, I mean, they're getting the run line. Take Detroit here, man. We got to get some kind of where we can. We got to get them where we can. And tonight might be a night. It could be. But, I take that back. I don't like it, Josh. I just don't. It's too much. The Detroit thing. Or one of them, again, Guardians already in. If the Tigers are winning, then that disrupts our other theory here on NBA. So we'll do it like that. That's how we're going to make it make sense. Take the Mets. Take the Mets run line, +1.5, New York, That's a minus 196 on that. Yeah, I like it. Just on the sheer strength that we're going with this, we're doing our Cleveland thing. So there you go. I gave you an MLB. Let me NHL you now. Let's NHL them. And we are Minnesota, Colorado now. And it's been a lovely time for everything Minnesota, but it looks like the theory is dead there. Let's leave that train and go ahead and take the Avs tonight. Money line is probably the move.

0: And the only thing, -235. That's the -235, Josh. Let's go ahead and do that too. And there you have it. So if we go Avs, money line, Tigers, Mets, run line against the Tigers. And we set it NBA. We are rocking Cavs. But again, I'll go ahead and money line it for the series. You play it safe. Don't cost yourself a diametric triangle of varsity at home with the missus by going with me. Just take the points. Be cool for school, Jewel, is what I might say to you. Okay? Hold on, Josh. Let's get him a total here. Wait a minute. NBA, did you get that? Did you banner that, Josh, the whole time we were talking? I thought you were doing it. You didn't do it? How did the Facebook people and the YouTube people realize what we're doing?
1: Okay, so looking at the money line for
0: Colorado, you're going to take the Avs, okay, yeah, at home, of course, but that's not really hard to do. It would be nice though if Minnesota were to shake up something here, but I don't think they're doing that right now, cuz Colorado is kind of wild, you know what I mean?
1: So they're kind of what's the money line for Cleveland,
0: no pun,
1: Detroit?
0: I'm getting it now. I'm waiting. All right, here we go. Hold on. And Cleveland, well, here, hold on. First of all, for those taking the points, take the four. On FanDuel, you can still get them at 4.5 on FanDuel. I don't know. Josh hollered out 3.5, which is still indicative of what's going on, though. It should tell you kind of what the wave is. But with that said, Josh, I'm sorry, +144 is the answer to your question and what we're doing. We'll do it that way. And go ahead, because I don't usually hate on Detroit too often. I'm going to take my chance right here to see if I can sneak in a quick jab that might result in a knockout. Hold on, John. I'm waiting for my phone's moving a little slow. It needs to be updated. I think that's what this is showing me now.
1: It's always the case.
0: Well, not really. You know, I'm usually a lot better at this kind of stuff. But anyway, you have -235, -200, and +144. Anytime, phone. Oh, ain't this an itch? Knocked us back out. Got to log back in. Josh, say something clever right now, real quick. This is your big time. This is your time.
1: All I have to say is that I still think the winner of Cavs and Knicks and the Pistons will represent the Eastern Finals, but I think the Knicks will probably have something to say if they don't get too much rust from the rest.
0: If they don't get too much from the rest? Okay. It's a +11. Let's see. +1153, I guess, because if you put the 10, it looks like it's got to be.
1: So it's +1153.
0: Yeah, because you get to 10, you're getting 11. Yeah, you're getting 1153 on $10. So actually, it's probably a +153. Sorry, Josh. I think that's probably +1. And this is all going for whack ass phone. I'm going to just throw it, Josh. So you might want to duck here in a minute.
1: Yeah.
0: Because it's messing the game up right now, for sure. In like every way, and I don't appreciate it. So
2: now it's garbage.
0: Yeah, you can figure it out. I gave you the 3 picks. It's the best I can do. You don't need the money line for the entire thing. Let's just get the hell out of here. How about that?
1: Yeah, I'm down with that.
0: Okay, that's the move.
1: It's happy hour.
0: Absolutely. So with that, also what I might do though, the 212. How you feel about this, Josh? It's a quick one. Which one do you like the under more on? NBA. NHL, NBA is 212.5, Josh, okay, mm-hmm. Which is a low number, then all things considered, and 6.5 in the hockey game. Your thoughts, sir?
1: Over on the NBA, under on the NHL.
0: You heard Josh Burnham, ladies and gentlemen. Oh, and by the way, we finally got it on our last thing. It's actually +425. That's a winner, ladies and gentlemen. Colorado Avalanche, New York Mets +1.5, Cleveland Cavaliers money line. +425, get your money. $10 will get you $42.50. So there you go. And we're out the door. And Josh Burnham just gave you the hook and ladder. He said, one more time, Josh, over on the NBA?
1: And under on the NHL.
0: Okay, over 212.5, Yeah. Under 6.5. Josh Burnham gave you that. And we gave you the business today for 2 hours. It's called Black and White Sports. We appreciate you hanging with us. If you did it, if you just got here, well, we'll be back tomorrow. All right, 4 to 6 p.m. We do it Monday through Friday. So thank you to my man, Monty Features. Thank you to my guy, Andy Sanzada. And thank you to the head technical poobah. He is Josh Burnham. I am Andre of the Savages. Please, people, be kind, be respectful, be nice. Enjoy this work tonight. Get this money on a plus 425. Do not cheat on your wife and handle this Wimby business today. Let's get it, Cavs.
3: 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Let's do it tomorrow.
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9: I got a question for y'all, man. What does Rudy Gobert, eclairs, macaroons, and croissants have in common?
8: What's that?
9: They all French baked goods, man. Get that guy out of here. That kid is cooking that man. I'm telling you, that boy got Rudy Gobert in the locker room talking about soccer. I don't know what's going on out here.
7: This is Freddie and Harry.

0: You know, somebody help me out. The Spurs can get a playoff win.
1: True.
0: But not...
1: Think about it.
0: They got championship rings, you know. So, yeah, it's like I had to break it down and just say it in a few words like Michael Singletary said, I want winners.
2: Wow.
1: He's not lying, by the way.
2: No, not at all.
1: One playoff win for the Dallas Cowboys in the last 9 years. One, when they beat Tampa Bay. Uno, that's it. One.
2: Ooh.
1: One less than Dose, one more than Seto. Uno for the Dallas Cowboys.
2: I can't piggyback too much. 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
2: True. 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
1: Seriously, at least you don't have to worry about that. 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
1: He's Harry Douglas. I'm Freddie Coleman. It's the Wednesday Groove-a-thon edition of Freddie and Harry on Sirius XM Channel 80, as well as TuneIn. Don't forget to tell that smart speaker as well to play ESPN Radio. At a certain point, this is what's going to happen in the National Football League. 8 p.m. on Wednesdays in ABC, Abbott Elementary. After that, Jets versus Bills. We're going to have an NFL game on each and every day. It seems to be trending that way because the schedule release show happens tomorrow on ESPN2 at 8 p.m. Eastern Time. But so many games have been leaked out in terms of what's going to happen. And according to a report from NFL insider Jordan Schultz, the reigning Super Bowl champion Seattle Seahawks will kick off the 2026 NFL season against the New England Patriots on Wednesday, September 9th at Lumen Field in Seattle. I know you're saying to yourself, self, why they're not doing it on a Wednesday? Well, because the next day's game is going to kick off on Thursday in Australia, but it's going to be Friday in Australia. So that's why we're having the season kick off on Wednesday. We're going to have a Thanksgiving Eve game happening on Wednesday before Thanksgiving this year with the Seattle Seahawks taking on Los Angeles Rams. It's going to come to a point, HD, that the NFL will not only be appointment viewing, but there's going to be a game on at least 1 or 2 weeks out of the year on each and every night on the calendar.
2: Well, and it's simple. The best sport in America is football. And when you look at the NFL, it is undefeated. Think about the anticipation of so many people in this country and out of this country waiting for the schedules to be released tomorrow night.
1: Yeah.
2: But also think about those people who are waiting for NFL football, waiting for college football. It's the number one sport. Every single day of the week, Freddie, and I can't sit up here and say I'm going to complain about it. I'm no longer a player, right. So I won't have to worry about player safety anymore.
1: To me,
2: to watch it.
1: To me, football is not the number one sport in the country. It's the NFL. Much
2: Facts.
1: Different than college football.
2: I agree with that.
1: Much different than high school football. I know the SEC, they won't schedule games on Friday nights because they know how massive Friday night football is in the South. Greg Sankey, the SEC commissioner, said, nope, we're not doing that. We're not infringing on something that is as traditional during football season when it comes to Friday night lights. The NFL don't care. The NFL's like, look, we're going to have Tuesday night lights, Wednesday night lights.
2: They took over Christmas.
1: They took over Christmas. They're taking over.
2: Sorry, NBA.
1: They took over the E before Thanksgiving. The NBA's probably thinking, we can't have nothing. We can't have anything. The NFL does not care about your feelings.
2: I like that approach. If you want something in this world, go take it.
1: Well, not only
2: don't wait for it to be given to you.
1: Right. Well, they also know this.
2: To a certain extent now.
1: Easy now.
2: Exactly.
1: But they know the supply meets the demand. And the demand keeps growing for the National Football League, whether it's games on any night of the week or definitely overseas. Playing people railing against international games, that we have more international games this regular season than ever before. The NFL does not care because there are way too many footholds out there in places that want American football that they're going to make sure they get their footprint in. Soccer hotbeds, baseball hotbeds, boxing hotbeds, even highlight hotbeds. If someone says, we love NFL, they're going to be there to make sure that your money allows the NFL to be loved all over the globe.
2: Fred, it goes back to a book that I love written by Arthur Blank called Good Pump Company. And one of the pillars in that book was you have to innovate continuously. Roger Goodell in the National Football League every single year seem like they're innovating and innovating more and more and more. You see the international game and how big of a part it is when it comes to NFL football. It's not going to be too long when we have a game on every night, a day of the week.
1: Absolutely.
2: It's right. That simple.
1: Yeah, right after Abbott Elementary, right after America, right after the America's Got Talent, right after Ghosts on any network. Mark my words, if the NFL has their way, at a certain point for 1 or 2 weeks a year, there'll be a game on every night regarding the NFL. He is Harry Douglas. I'm Freddie Coleman. It's the Wednesday Groove-a-thon edition of Freddie and Harry. We got a bonus half an hour coming up before game 5 of the Detroit Pistons and the Cleveland Cavaliers. And is either one of those teams a Giannis Antetokounmpo away from winning a title? This is ESPN Radio.
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11: I'm Christine Lisi. Yankees lefty Max Fried pulled from today's 7-0 loss to the Orioles after three innings due to elbow soreness. He'll be examined and undergo imaging tomorrow. ESPN MLB analyst Tim Kirchin.
12: He is a crucial part of this rotation, and if he's out for any extensive period, that's going to be a major loss. However, the Yankees this year have had the best starting pitching in the American League. Cam Schlittler, he might be one of the five best pitchers in the game right now. Carlos Rodon is back. Will Warren is vastly underrated.
11: And as ace Gerrit Cole continues his way back from Tommy John surgery, he'll likely make a few more minor league rehab starts and then return to the rotation soon. Another injury hit for the Mets. Catcher Francisco Alvarez placed on the injured list. He'll undergo surgery to repair a meniscus tear in his right knee. He joins a Mets IL list that also includes shortstop Francisco Lindor and first baseman Jorge Polanco. Cavaliers and Pistons continue their second-round NBA playoff series with a pivotal Game 5 in Detroit tonight. Teams tied at 2 games apiece. ESPN radio coverage bottom of the hour, 8 Eastern on ESPN. Knicks forward OG Anunoby returned to practice today. New York's feeling pretty good about its chances of having him on the floor for the Eastern Conference Finals opener versus either Detroit or Cleveland. Avalanche can move on to the NHL's West Final with a win versus the Wild in Game 5 of their second-round playoff series tonight. Islanders defenseman Matthew Schaefer won the Calder Memorial Trophy as the NHL's Rookie of the Year, first unanimous Calder winner since Teemu Selanne of the Winnipeg Jets in 1993.
13: Hey, it's Michelle Smallman, and coming up Thursday, the Spurs are a win away from heading to the Western Conference Finals. I'll tell you if they're the only team left in the playoffs that can beat the Thunder. It's on Sportsmanlike, 6 a.m. Eastern, right here on ESPN Radio, ESPN2, and ESPNU.
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